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0: commentary, in my opinion. Or the news story is the White House launches Trump TV. Here's what's on it. Here's when it launched. Here's where you can see it. That's it. That's the news story. 888-941-PAGS. 888-941-7247. JoePags.com. Vance Ginn when we come back. 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
2: ABC News, I'm Dave Packer. President Trump taking center stage at the United Nations today with a not-so-veiled threat to Iran. On the one hand, he says he could try to make a deal that could open the door to Iran rebuilding and becoming, in his words, a far greater country than it ever was before.
3: Or do I annihilate the Islamic Republic and do it quickly, never giving them a chance to kill and destroy people and countries again?
2: Later, Trump saying he now thinks there's a lot of momentum for a deal. The president also meeting face-to-face with Ukraine's President Zelensky, suggesting Ukraine attacks on Russian oil facilities are to blame for driving up global energy costs. New video released by Austin police show Wilbur Rafael Garces Perez shot by an ICE officer in his car, wounded, bleeding, while ICE agents were standing off to the side. Austin PD is investigating. Garces Perez's lawyer says that he's been released from the hospital and returned to a detention facility. This is ABC News. With the arrival of autumn, where can you find the best leaf colors this season? ABC's Sherry Preston has that.
4: The last 2 years in the Northeast, drought conditions led to a rather meh leaf season. This year, however, it has the potential to be spectacular, says Yankee Magazine fall foliage reporter Jim Slagle. In parts of the West, including Idaho, Montana, and Colorado, prolonged dry weather means fall colors are out early, but because of drought conditions, could be a little muted. Drought also expected to affect conditions in the upper Midwest, places like Wisconsin's North Woods and Michigan's Upper Peninsula. Sherry Preston, ABC News.
2: The owners of Camp Mystic, the girls' summer camp that lost 28 lives in the 2025 Texas floods, reportedly facing a criminal inquiry, leaving them potentially liable for the deaths, including possible manslaughter charges. In a win for New York City delivery drivers, DoorDash has agreed to pay $131.5 million to settle allegations it underpaid New York City delivery workers, the company admitting they, quote, screwed up. Dave Packer, ABC News.
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7: This is a Bloomberg Money Minute. Novo Nordisk, which burst onto the weight loss scene a few years ago with Ozempic and then Wegovy, is now looking to conquer the hair loss meds market as it faces the expiration of patents on those weight loss moneymakers in just a few years. A split decision on Wall Street today as continued strength in chipmaker stocks sent the Nasdaq to another fresh closing high. Also helping lower oil prices after U.S. negotiators met with their Iranian counterparts, trying for a diplomatic end to the war. At the close, the Dow was down 185 points, but the Nasdaq was up 122, nearly 0.5% higher. The S&P was flat, and oil closing at $94.59 a barrel. Meta Platform CEO Mark Zuckerberg, the latest big tech name, set to attend that White House state dinner for China's president later this week. And Tesla opening up its reservation list for the long-delayed next-generation Tesla Roadster. But you'll need to put $50,000 down if you want one. Tom Busby, Bloomberg Radio.
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11: Still some wet and stormy weather ahead through Wednesday. A transition to cooler weather by

0: Jackson County, Mississippi, saying it won't pursue criminal charges in the death of teenager Nolan Wells. Wells was last seen with friends July 4th on a boat near Horn Island in the Gulf. Military officials say an American F-16 fighter jet crashed today near a U.S. base in western Germany. They say the pilot did manage to safely eject and is receiving medical care. The cause now under investigation. This is ABC News. A man suspected of opening fire outside of an Ontario synagogue that critically injured a police officer died of his injuries today. Police are still searching for a motive. Another health issue sidelines musician Lionel Richie.
1: Lionel Richie is recovering at home after a trip to the hospital. According to a representative for the singer, the procedure was intended to treat atrial fibrillation, the most common type of heart arrhythmia. It has a very high survivability rate. While the rep tells ABC News everything went perfectly, Richie is canceling some upcoming shows he had scheduled alongside Earth, Wind, and Fire. Richie has 4 Grammys to his name and is known for hits like Hello and All Night Long. Mike Dubusky, ABC News.
0: And superstar Taylor Swift surprised fans today by announcing her new single, Patient Zero, will drop later this week. Patient Zero will arrive 2 days before she's honored at the 2026 MTV Video Music Awards with the inaugural MTV VMA Artist Director Honors. Dave Packer, ABC News.
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4: This is a Bloomberg Money Minute. The Trump administration plans to cut upwards of 750,000 Americans from their Affordable Care Act or Obamacare plans, claiming they've been fraudulently enrolled. It also is suspending some health care plan brokers that they say wrongly signed up those enrollees. Hours after threatening to annihilate Iran unless a deal is reached on the Strait of Hormuz, President Trump says U.S. officials had a, quote, very good 3-hour meeting with Iranian counterparts today on the sidelines of the U.N. General Assembly, and that more talks are scheduled. That helped send oil lower, down to $94.59 a barrel, while stocks end the day mixed. The Dow was down 185 points, but thanks to more gains in chipmakers and other AI stocks, the NASDAQ was up 122, closing at a fresh record high. The S&P was flat. And Halloween, just 5 weeks away, the National Retail Federation says Americans will spend a record $13.5 billion this year on costumes, candy, decorations, and more. Tom Busby, Bloomberg Radio.
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7: Still some wet and stormy weather ahead through Wednesday. A transition to cooler weather by the end of the week. Overnight, we'll see the chance of a few showers and thunderstorms, low of 68, and a good chance of rain and some thunder Wednesday. Some of the storms could be locally heavy after about 4 or 5 p.m. Highs in the mid-80s. Some lingering rain and thunder Wednesday night, your low 63. Partly sunny Thursday, a good bit cooler for a change, a high near 80. I'm meteorologist Mark Thibodeau from the Weather Channel.
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9: 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So we don't stare into the eyes of people on the cameras. Every now and then I get

0: an email about it because we don't have a prompter. I don't need a crutch like some of these cable news rejects. So we don't use a prompter. So this is this black thing right here is called a computer. It's 4.5 feet wide. And we've got lots of stuff. All the stuff you'd want to know is right on this monitor. I want to play for you probably my favorite video, because we were just talking about POTUS at the UN, right? The United Nations. And this is cut six, when he made the Cuban tyrants angry. He made the Castro sycophants angry. This is cut six. There, those officials got up while POTUS was speaking and stormed out of the room. It's glorious. Watch.
1: It's an absolutely failed state. It's failing like never before, and it will fall. Marco Rubio is handling a negotiation. He's deep into negotiations with Cuba. Let's see what happens. We'll not allow a haven for foreign adversaries to threaten America on our own doorstep. It's right at our doorstep. The Cuban regime has also spent decades coordinating with the left-wing radicals and communist networks here in the United States. As our State Department has detailed, they've cultivated ties to subversive and radical groups such as the Communist Party USA, Antifa, and the Democrat Socialists of America. Communism will never be coming to America, but freedom will be coming to Cuba, and safety and security will be coming to Mexico. I'm very proud to tell you we have a very good relationship with the Mexican government. We've made great strides, very great strides.
0: I think that's hysterical. I think it's hysterical. This audio here, and them walking out. It's they were angry. They were quite angry over this. This was, I mean, he's, everything that he's saying is accurate. Everything that he's saying here is entirely accurate. How is it not a failed state? How are you going to get upset over anything that he's saying? If you don't like it, then stop being communists. It's not the end of the world. Well, I mean, it is for the people who have to live under you. But what was he saying that was inaccurate? You know, that's always the case with these speeches, is these people, these tyrants, they sit there and they expect you to kiss their ass. They expect you to be there and blow a bunch of smoke up your backside. And then when you are honest with them about it, then they get up and they storm out and they walk away. I mean, just, I'm watching some of the photos up, looking at some of the photos. They are very angry. But what do they expect? I'm just so mad. We expected you to blow smoke up our backsides about the state of our affairs in this country. It's just, it's insane. You know what else is insane? We're going to probably touch on this off and on throughout the program. I dare say I don't want to give the cretin, the fake pastor. I don't like fake pastors because I think they're demonic. And I think this guy's demonic. It's this fake pastor who's desperately, he's all about himself, not Jesus at all. And that's evident by the guy's behavior. But he's one of the guys out there trying to poison Christianity. And Senator Ted Cruz had retweeted it, but it's some dude who, he gets super upset whenever he says something stupid and people call it out. But he had tweeted out, and there are other people on the woke Reich, and you need to understand this. This is what post-liberalism is. Post-liberalism is essentially socialism dressed up as as republicanism. I mean, it's the big Bush years, compassionate conservative stuff that we all fought during the Tea Party days. We've talked about this. But this guy goes out there and says, the right must embrace socialism to win. And my immediate response is, first off, I'll say this. I don't take lectures on being socialist to win from people who have never won anything, and especially fake pastors who fornicated with congregants while they abused their authority in their previous church that they were run out of. And then they were never forthright about it. So spare me. So that's number one. Number two, if you believe that you have to embrace socialism to win, you are defeated. You have surrendered. It's exactly what you've done. You have surrendered and you are defeated. The left has succeeded in making you one of them because you were too weak to make them one of you. Or maybe you couldn't make them one of you because you were never one of us to begin with. And that's the reality of it. It means that you were too weak to forward the vision of the founders and thus surrendered to the very ideology that this republic was founded to oppose. You're going to hear a lot more about this. And I've seen people say this. Whenever you hear people argue that they have to use big government to win, that's basically what this is, just in a different form. This is one of the things I and others have been warning about. And it's true. It's absolutely true. If you think that you have to do this, and there are people, these are the doomers. These are the people who want you to believe that your life is horrible. These are the people who want you to believe that the economy will never improve unless the government intervenes on your behalf. That's exactly what the left tells their voters, that they are born in this certain status and they will never be able to elevate themselves from it without the help of the government. That's exactly what the left promotes. And that's what the woke Reich, a.k.a. post-conservatives, they call themselves post-liberals, but they're not. They're literally post-constitutionalists, post-conservatives. They've never won anything in their lives. They've never worked on winning campaigns. They've never had winning ideologies. They just think that the thing that we talk about, which has never been fully tried, must have not worked. So I guess we got to be like the left. What's the point of even having the left then, especially at the ballot box? That's how voters look at it. But there is this big push, and it's, I mean, there are people that are going to, this is what, by the way, that's kind of like what the Orthodoxy in Russia does. They promote big government as a way, and they do it as though it's a virtue. And the church will justify whatever the state does. Oh, well, the state, their actions are sanctified because the church has said so. That's how the Orthodoxy works. That's why they're fighting so hard to have that take root here in the United States. That's why they're going against. They're trying to act like it's, you know, Medici France, for crying out loud. And we're going through all this again. It's the dumbest stuff I've ever seen. But if you have to embrace socialism to win, you're a socialist. If you talk about embracing socialism, you're a socialist. That's what that means. You're not a conservative. You're not a Republican. You're not a patriot. You're a socialist. If you want a socialist country, if you want to embrace socialism to win, pack your fornicating bags and go to Europe, because that's what Europe is. And you can go there and you can live out your socialist dream, right? We're not going to be turned into a bunch of little Mam Donnies. We're not going to be turned into a bunch of little AOCs. We're not going to be turned into a bunch of little Bernie Sanders or a bunch of little Hakeem Jeffries. That is not what we're doing here in the U.S. of A. That is not what so many of our family members and ancestors fought for and died for, bled for. Not doing it. But that's the call right now. So the woke Reich is socialism. Look at the stuff Tucker Carlson promotes. You don't find the individual in anything that he says. It's all about government, government, government, big government. There are people very close to the executive office that say the very same thing. Government, government, government. Government has to make this fair. The government has to bail you out. The government has to pay for you to take care of your kids. The government's going to take from other hardworking families to give to your family. Government, government, government, government. We're going to use the government to make it even. We're going to use government to level the playing field. We're going to use government to make it right. Who does that sound like? Not a Republican, not a conservative. It sounds like the very tyrants that we have been pushing and fighting against for decades. Decade after decade after decade after decade. And because constitutionalism has never been purely tried, people assume that it's failed because it hasn't been purely tried. I also agree with you that that is the sort of reasoning that enables cousins to get with cousins. It's brain dead, ridiculous, single brain celled reasoning. But it's no less used by a lot of these post-constitutionalists who are eager not for a level playing field. They're eager not to right the wrongs of the left because they are the left. They are eager, ladies and gentlemen, for power. for control. That's what they want. That's all they care about. They're just like the left, because they are the left. They just believe that they can dress up in the veneer of conservatism, and they say constitutional buzzwords, and they talk about republics, that will convince you that they are one of you, but by their fruits shall you judge them, ladies and gentlemen. And their fruits are rotten. Their fruits are failure. Their fruits are division and identity politics and more of the same leftism that we have seen decade after decade after decade after decade. That's what it all is. So I say to you again, if you feel like you have to embrace socialism to win, you're a socialist. You're not one of us. You're not like us. You're not like us. That's the fact of it. That's God's honest truth. We have a lot more on the way as we roll towards Days of These United States, our partners that bring you the program. It's our friends at WebRoot. It doesn't matter what you're online doing. 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
4: Fox News, I'm Tom Graham. President Trump says he could make a deal to end the conflict with Iran or annihilate them. A diplomatic opportunity is underway this week in New York City during the UN General Assembly.
5: It's been nearly 7 months since President Trump launched Operation Epic Fury against Iran. Diplomatic solution has, so far, proven elusive.
6: I have a big decision to make.
5: President Trump's special envoys, Steve Witkoff and Jared Kushner, met with Iranian officials in New York for 3 hours.
4: Fox's Lucas Tomlinson, so far no solution. Former Vice President Kamala Harris back on the campaign trail, stumping on behalf of Michigan Senate candidate Democrat Abdul El-Sayed in Detroit.
7: The United States Senate should be a stopgap on the abuses of this administration.
4: El-Sayed is locked in a tight race with Republican Mike Rogers. 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
11: Transitioning to cooler weather by the end of the week. Still can't rule out a few scattered showers and thunderstorms around overnight, a low dropping down to about 68. Some showers and a few storms possible Wednesday in the afternoon and early evening hours. Mid-80s for the high. Could be some stronger storms. Some rain and a few thunderstorms still lingering into Wednesday evening. Overnight dries out, low 63. Partly sunny Thursday. Highs around 80. My meteorologist Mark Thibodeau from the Weather Channel.
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14: On September 23rd, all the Iranian airlines will be shut down around the world. And how do we do that? That if they land, you cannot provide them with fuel, you cannot provide them with landing services, you cannot sell them tickets, or you will be knocked out of the dollar system. And what we're seeing here, Joe, is we've seen enablers throughout the world. Right. We know who they are, they know who they are. And we are putting a stop to it.
0: You know, what's interesting about this is that the reason that we can do this is because who's the world's currency reserve? We are. And guess who doesn't want us to be the world's currency reserve? For some reason, the vice president of the United States. I mean, so under that kind of economic plane, we wouldn't be able to do this. You would take off a non-military option off of the table by doing that. You would take off a hedge of protection for the United States. You would remove that from the table. Because math is hard. Do I have to? How much longer do I have to pretend to be nice about this absolute retardation?
15: No need to pretend.
0: No, I'm not going to. I don't care. But that's true. What he said, the reason that we can do it, is because the United States' dollar is the world's currency reserve. And we wouldn't be able to do it if the vice president and some of the other post-constitutionalists had their way and we weren't the currency reserve. We weren't the world's currency reserve. We weren't that. That is power to have that. That is power in that position. That is absolute power. It is a layer of protection. It's a security. And also, we're the biggest and baddest. You know, this whole argument of multipolarity that's like come out from this woke Reich nonsense is trying to force America to be less than how great we are. Do you feel like you have to dim your light to make communists comfortable? Because that's what multipolarity asks of you. I mean, we paid the cost to be the boss, y'all. And what gets these tyrants and BRICS and everyone else is that the United States, we don't have imperialistic tendencies. We just want to be free. We want to be free. We want to be able to grill whatever meats we want to on the weekend. We want to go be able to worship. We want to go be able to shoot our guns. We want to be able to watch whatever sport we like. If you want to go fishing, you can go fishing because America. If you want to wear camo Crocs, it's America. You can do that. You know, we got all kinds of freedoms. We paid the cost to be the boss, world. We did. And so that comes with it. We are the world's currency reserve, and we should not have to diminish ourselves because communists have a hard time being as great as America is because they're communists. Instead of maybe easing them in their communism, maybe require of them to be freer. That would actually be the smart play. Instead of, we should have the dollar as the world's currency reserve. That's just really mean of the America to do that. It's so mean. We should just stop being awesome. I mean, what the hell kind of selling point is that? Guys, we should just stop being awesome right now. Let's just suck a little bit, okay? So that China and Russia can feel better about themselves. It's so mean. The United States being so great. It's so mean to them. Who says that? Who says that? How is that? That is not an attractive pitch. I would not say that to a friend. That is not an attractive pitch. Why would you do that? Oh, my gosh. All right, coming up, we got a few things here. We've got a majority of Democrat voters. Get this. They back a military coup and other extreme ways of removing Trump from office. Was Steve Bannon Jeffrey Epstein's best friend, the Chi-Com spy BFF? Was he a part of, like, the facilitation of this survey? I'm curious. We're going to talk about that coming up. We're also going to get into one of the craziest stories. So I saw this yesterday. It was nuts. New York Post has it. Nicole Hannah Jones punished her daughter to virtue signal. We've got that as well coming up. Stick with us.
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26: He says a deal will happen. I'm Lisa LaSera, Fox News. But President Trump says he still has a big decision to make when it comes to Iran.
27: Speaking to world leaders at the United Nations General Assembly, President Trump says he has a choice between making a deal with Iran or annihilating the Islamic Republic.
28: Do I drive them into hell with no chance of survival and no hope?
1: of future greatness or generations.
27: The president is predicting a deal with Iran is possible after the upcoming midterm elections, but says he does not believe in letting problems fester. President Trump also addressed growing concerns over artificial intelligence, rejecting attempts to stifle its growth and suggesting a better term for the technology is super intelligence, or SI.
26: Fox's Jared Halpern at the White House. The president met with Ukraine's leader Volodymyr Zelensky on the sidelines of the UN today as he looks to get Ukraine and Russia to end their war.
1: To be honest with you, it's time. A lot of people being killed, and they don't want that, but I think they both want to see the war end.
26: The State Department says Secretary of State Marco Rubio will meet with Russian Foreign Minister Sergei Lavrov in New York City tomorrow. The U.S., Denmark, and Greenland have signed an agreement that is designed to strengthen security in the Arctic and North Atlantic.
1: We will have the complete ability to do what is necessary to defend the American continent and also Europe and other places.
26: The agreement will increase the U.S. military presence in Greenland, but keep it under Danish and Greenlandic control. The U.S. military presence in Greenland has decreased significantly since the end of World War II, with only about 200 U.S. forces there. A former Utah letter carrier has pled not guilty to a felony charge of destruction or delay of mail after he was charged with throwing out more than 300 mail-in ballots. Most people in Utah vote by mail. 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
26: Utah Republican Senator John Curtis is asking the Senate Judiciary Committee to investigate and subpoena Donald Trump Jr. after his wedding party was partially bankrolled by a Russian oligarch. Curtis wants to know if Trump Jr. used his proximity to the presidency for financial benefit. He also wants a similar investigation into Hunter Biden. California leaders mobilizing resources ahead of a rapidly strengthening El Nino.
35: California Governor Gavin Newsom proclaiming a state of emergency to prepare for what forecasters predict could be one of the strongest El Niños on record.
36: Climate-driven El Nino conditions could mean months of dangerous weather, heavy rain, strong winds, deep mountain snow, flooding, and Californians should understand this clearly.
35: Caroline Thomas Jacobs, director of the Governor's Office of Emergency Services, briefing the media.
36: Storms are among the deadliest disasters we face here in California.
35: The proclamation includes preparing the California National Guard to support emergencies and making a surplus of materials available for impacted areas when needed, including 4 million sandbags and 400,000 tons of rocks. Kristen Goodwin, Fox News.
26: Democratic attorneys general from California and New York giving blowback to a Trump administration plan to discourage the expansion of wind energy.
37: California Attorney General Rob Bonta says he's suing over the removal of an offshore project planned by Chicago-based Invenergy. Meantime, New York Attorney General Letitia James is leading seven states in lawsuits involving the Invenergy project and another proposal with Blue Point Wind. Blue Point agreed in April to end a wind farm under development off the New York and New Jersey coast. James calls the deals, under which energy companies would receive $1.4 billion in taxpayer dollars, illegal. Trump has said his goal is to prevent any windmills from being built. Bonta says increased use of wind power will help fight climate change.
26: Fox's Tom Rigotti. I'm Lisa LaSera. This is Fox News.
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4: The midterm panic is spreading. I'm still not panicked, but boy, the Republicans on the ground sure are. And the president's got tough decisions to make on Iran this week. 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
6: Still some wet and stormy weather ahead through Wednesday. A transition to cooler weather by the end of the week. Overnight, we'll see the chance of a few showers and thunderstorms, low of 68, and a good chance of rain and some thunder Wednesday. Some of the storms could be locally heavy after about 4 or 5 p.m. Highs in the mid-80s. Some lingering rain and thunder Wednesday night, your low 63. Partly sunny Thursday, a good bit cooler for a change, a high near 80. I'm meteorologist Mark Thibodeau from the Weather Channel.
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7: Out everything happening on the right revolving around identity politics. 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
7: Welcome back to the program. Dana Lash with you. We're at the top of the second hour, and it's good to be with you. A lot of stuff to discuss today. We're fiery, but mostly peaceful. Yeah. Fiery, but mostly peaceful radio program today. You can watch us do the radio on Channel 347 DirecTV. And if my voice sounds lower, it's because your girl's got allergies like mad. It's already September in Texas, and the weather's trying to murder us to death. Is that correct, Kane? That's pretty accurate, yeah. We had a half-second storm last night, guys. It rained for the second time in 3 months. Yay! All right, so welcome back to the radio program. If you missed anything in the first hour, go download the podcast. I can't not talk about this. How do I put this? Because we're on terrestrial airwaves, so there's a level of expectation for my speech. And I have but one vice, by the way. Maybe two. I can't fold a fitted sheet. Maybe three. I really want all the dogs that I see, and I'm pretty sure all the dogs that I see want to live with me. But number one, little bit of a sass mouth. And by a little bit, I mean, wow. So I don't need help from you. I already know my faults, sir. Mister, I drink Scooby tea and hate old people. That's okay. You just sit over there with your, and make that precious moment's eyes, shocked face at me with your whites of your eyes as big as saucers. That's all right. So Kane's over there being sass mouth. You all heard that, right? Yeah. So what was my, that's my only vice is, you know, a bit of a sass mouth. And by a bit, that's a lot of heavy lifting that word's doing. And I say this because I saw this post on X during break, and I immediately got mad about it. Not mad, but I was like, oh, heck no. Or H-A-I-L, hail, like the weather, if you prefer. And it's this, it's Turkish propaganda, obviously. And it's Erdogan. And I saw this because, you know, the United Nations, everybody's getting up there to backpat and act like they're all civilized for a hot second. The United Nations is basically a stage to showcase personality disorders. Social media is how you showcase your personality disorder digitally. The United Nations is how nations do it on a world stage. So you have Erdogan who gets up there and he starts talking about settler terrorism. And he was going after, he was a little bit critical of the United States, particularly the partnership that the United States has with Israel. And then he was saying that the most severe, he said this, quote, the most severe period of settler terrorism is being experienced in the West Bank, which is this fictional place like Palestine is. And he said, in Jerusalem, Muslims and Christians are prevented from accessing their holy sites. Well, that's a full lie. That is an absolute lie. I had no problem going to any holy site in Jerusalem with an asterisk, and I'll get to that in a minute, or in anywhere in Israel. And in fact, it was Jewish Israelis that were the ones who were excavating and financing and facilitating and doing the work and protecting holy sites like the City of David. I was in the City of David, and I was actually humbled because I was looking at the names of the people who donated to make the City of David excavation possible, and it was all Jews except for one Christian name on that wall, Dinesh D'Souza, who's been a Christian in this country longer than Steve Bannon's Chi-Com-born second hand, who I don't even know if she can vote here. But that's an aside. And I was looking at that, and I'm like, I cannot believe that there's more Jewish donors to this than there are Christian. I mean, this is, we're talking about Jesus's lineage. And it was pretty humbling to see that. The only place is, now here's the asterisk, here's the caveat, and I took, actually, I need to drop this picture. And the only places that I couldn't go in Israel were what you would call Section A. And this is a photo that I took when I was there. And we went, I told you, we went with a Christian group. And I wanted to go to a bunch of different places. And I was told that, I was actually told by Muslim Israelis. So that's a sign right outside of the entrance of Section A. I could go in there. I would get my backside beaten in. Right after we were there, a car of non-Muslim Israelis was stopped. They were dragged out of the car and beaten. 2 days after we were there. Oh, sorry, wait. That was 2 weeks after we were there. Several days after we were there, there was a Jewish father who was shot and killed by Islamists. Or as you would, if you wanted to use the fantastical brand new word made up to retcon history, Palestinians. That's true. Couldn't go into Section A. So you have three sections in Judea and Samaria. You have Section A, which is entirely, quote unquote, Palestinian authority controlled, everyday operations and security. You have Section B, where you have Israeli security, and then the authority that provides, the quote-unquote Palestinian authority that provides day-to-day operational, like, security. And then Section C is all Israeli, day-to-day operations and security, that's all Israeli. Couldn't go into Section A. And the reason why the Israeli government says, oh, for the love, don't go there, is because then if you go there and your car gets stopped, and I'll tell you how they know that in a moment, and your car immediately will be recognized and stopped. And this has happened. There's so much video of this. There's so many videos. There's so many stories of this. Your car will be stopped. You will be dragged out of your car. And then the IDF has to go in and get you. And then it turns into an international thing. Can't go to Bethlehem, where my Savior was born, because I would have Islamists probably beat my head in. Can't go to Jericho. No, you can't go to where the patriarchs are buried. Abraham, Isaac, all that, you can't go. Because you'll get your head beaten in by Islamists. It happens. Now, how do they know, Dana, how do they know that you are not one of them and you're in a car? Well, if you're an Islamist, they give you the white Islamist plates. Everybody else gets yellow plates, which are made throughout Israel. Only special people who are Islamists get the white plates. So if you live in one, if you live in an Islamist village, then you get the white plates. Everybody else has yellow. So you go in with yellow plates, you're going to get stopped. So that's how. I mean, it is so bad. It got so bad with the Islamist violence in Judea and Samaria that people literally, I mean, there were roads that you couldn't take. I don't know if you know this. Because it wasn't Jews attacking people, it was Islamists, and again, they call themselves Palestinians, and just a historical note, that is not it's a new term. It's actually a term that's trying to retcon the entire history of the area. It's a name that was given to the land in spite of the Jews as punishment after the Second Judean Uprising by dead Roman Emperor Hadrian, and he named them after their enemies that hadn't even been in the land for 200 years, the Philistines, which were seafaring people from Crete. Anyway, but all of the violence that has happened has been from those Islamists. And it got so bad that there were roads that they couldn't even take. They could not even take the roads. I mean, you remember the Waze app? You guys know the Waze app? That was that a lot of people used to get around, like police here in the United States, or watch for speed traps. That was literally created by Israelis in 2006 as a way to help people actually get around the no-no roads in Judea and Samaria. That's true. I went and looked it up. And then they expanded. But yeah, there were roads that you could not drive on without fear of being attacked by Islamists in Judea and Samaria. So a lot of the roads that we were on when we drove over there would have Israeli flags on the side, and that was done to let people in the area know this road was safe. You're not going to be attacked on this road. Is that not insane? I have video of all the flags and all of this stuff. It's crazy. But that's the reality of it. So Erdogan saying this, short stack up there on the UN stage, he can take a million seats, little short stack can, because what he just said was a lie. He's part of the problem. He's absolutely part of the problem. And this is one of the reasons why I don't like the United Nations. I think that when people do something and they need to get told, you tell them. Correct? You all agree with us. That's why we hang out together every day. You all agree. If people need told, you tell them. The United Nations is where people go to pretend that they have manners. You're supposed to sit there and listen to all these tyrants, and I'm not going to sit. Again, the United States paid the cost to be the boss. If POTUS doesn't want to listen to some damn communist from Cuba run their flabby mouth, then they didn't have to. He should, and he made them all mad because he went up there, and again, people need told, he told them. And they got mad and they stormed out of the whole thing. So this idea, you know, I think it's also fascinating that an Erdogan, the guy who could not protect the Hagia Sophia from being completely bastardized and turned from a church into a mosque. You want to talk about protecting Christian holy sites, Erdogan? What happened to the great church there in Istanbul? What happened to Hagia Sophia? What happened to it? If you want to talk about protecting Christian sites, Erdogan, what happened to it? Why can't we go and worship in that church anymore, Erdogan? Jeez. I would say what needs to be said, but Brendan Carr only gave me one get out of jail free card, courtesy of the FCC. Just saying. Yeah, the Hagia Sophia would like a word. That is the truth of the matter. We got some more audio from whatever you want to call this that happened with the United Nations. POTUS, this was interesting, cut three. He was talking about the AI doomerism, which of course is Chinese slop as well. Go ahead and play this.
1: Challenges and superintelligence is no exception. Yet the very same people who said we'll all be dead in 12 years because of global warming, a name since reborn to climate change because the planet was cooling, not warming, and nobody was dead. These are the same people that are now saying that AI is going to kill us all, that robots are going to attack us, and that everything is going to be a total disaster. Same group of people. This is the group that came up with the Russia, Russia, Russia hoax, the Ukraine, Ukraine, Ukraine hoax, climate change, open borders. Whoever wins AI, you have to remember this, and now I say, whoever wins SI, whoever wins superintelligent wins. That's the group that wins.
7: I mean, he's not wrong with any of the things he's saying here. And I think that, you know, it's the doomerism as it pertains to AI, you have to know, is an absolute op. Now, how the United States responds to this remains to be seen. But I do think it's weird that all of a sudden all these people are like, wait a minute, no, no, no, it's very dangerous and bad. Now, I'm not saying that there aren't issues, but what they're trying to do is to scare you from being reasonable about it so that China advances over the United States. We're going to talk more about this. We've got headlines coming up as we move. The folks who help make the program possible, it is the Group Alliance Defending Freedom. I actually had they're back in court again. They're defending, this is another family that they're defending against because forced trans conversions. Not only have they, Alliance Defending Freedom, dealt with that, you might remember back in the day, this is like a decade ago, that's how long this litigation's been going on. Jack Phillips, the baker in Colorado, when the Alphabet Army came after him, tried to ruin his life because he would not bake a cake for a same-sex wedding. Remember, I asked Jack Phillips on my radio program if he'd bake me a Halloween cake, and he's a devout Christian. I still like, you know, the spookiness of Halloween. But he said, no, I didn't sue him because I'm not a bigot. Alliance Defending Freedom has been defending Jack Phillips. Not only him, but they've been defending business owners like Baronel Stutzman. They've also had a major, major, major landmark free speech victory at the Supreme Court on behalf of a Christian counselor. They were there leading the repeal of the overturn of Roe v. Wade. They've been fighting to protect women's sports. I mean, seriously, wherever your rights have been under attack, Alliance Defending Freedom has been there in every courtroom, in every state capitol. They can't do it alone, though. They rely on the generosity of people like you to fund these battles and help them fight these battles, because this is a lot of work, guys. Litigation is no joke. 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Your gift right now can have double the impact. 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
37: Fox News, I'm Tom Rigotti. Heavy winds are whipping up North Carolina's coast as the first nor'easter of the fall is looming. Fox Weather's Robert Ray on the Outer Banks with the latest.
9: Heavy surf already coming in. We could see waves up to 18 feet in the coming days as this nor'easter is developing with wind gusts up to 60 miles per hour. And what that could possibly do is knock out power to many communities up and down the I-95 corridor.
37: The Trump administration is defending its record on illegal immigration as an increasing number of voters sour on the crackdown.
10: A Fox News poll now shows that a 53% majority of registered voters think the Trump administration's immigration enforcement has gone too far, with 60% of independents agreeing it's too much. Some congressional Republicans are sounding the alarm for the November midterms.
37: That's Fox's Bill Malugin. 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
11: 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Here's Chris Whitting.
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18: And now, all of the news you would probably miss. It's time for Dana's Quick Five.
7: Fun fact, if you're listening terrestrially, we just played Peter Murphy's Hagia Sophia track coming in, which is the irony of ironies because he ended up becoming Muslim and living in Istanbul himself. But the Hagia Sophia, by the way, which was founded in 360 AD by Constantius II, was a Christian church, the great church, as it was known as, before it became a mosque. So Erdogan can just shove that down his throat and choke. Moving on, when he said that, he was talking about Christian holy sites and, you know, Muslims and Christians can't go there. What about the church in your literal in Istanbul? Okay, J.B. Pritzker says he's taking weight loss drugs against or ahead of a possible presidential bid. J.B. Pritzker. You know what? That's not going to help you either, dude. It doesn't matter. Are you going to take a tyrant off drug? I'm curious. A commie loss drug? It's not just you physically. It's all of you mentally, emotionally, spiritually. We don't like any part of you at all. Let's see. Dozens of, they said that there's been a rare type of vision loss associated with the GLP-1 shots. I've read about this. Like, there's tons of benefits, apparently, but you apparently can also lose your vision. Like, people do it, and then they wake up, and they can't see in one eye. That's crazy. And they say it's because it's due to what, like a rapid drop in sugar that like constricts something and it makes it, yeah. But it apparently happens pretty quickly. Let's see. A lawsuit says Anthropic, OpenAI, SpaceX AI, and Google made an illegal agreement on the AI slowdown. So that's being, they said government regulation, they're arguing would that reduce the value for consumers. So we'll see. Let's see. Oh, they're also promoting the first flu shot, mRNA flu shot. No, thank you. Moving on. And there's a guy who got beaten, an influencer who got beaten by a Terminator-like robot in a boxing match. I actually approve of this. We should do this to more influencers. Stick with us. So Human just released the best Super Beats Archie that they've ever made. 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
2: ABC News, I'm Dave Packer. At the UN General Assembly today, President Trump standing before world leaders, delivering a blunt warning to Iran, warning he'll either make a deal or annihilate Iran. But was Trump's war on Iran a mistake? We asked French President Emmanuel Macron, who's here in New York this week.
19: Having a regime change by bombing a country is not something I think feasible. And for me, it's not a good option because it doesn't work. And we did this mistake several times since the past decades.
2: Later, President Trump speaking one-on-one with Ukraine's President Zelensky. Trump saying he's hopeful for a deal to end the war in Ukraine. Also signed at the UN a deal to with the U.S. between U.S. and Greenland, granting the U.S. ability to expand its military footprint there. A state of emergency now in effect in California as the state prepares for what's expected to be the strongest El Nino on record. Recent storms have already damaged many coastal homes. This is ABC News.

0: EA is not going to investigate like they did with rapper Mac Miller, like they did with Friends star Matthew Perry, to figure out where those drugs came from.
1: A family source also claims Panettiere had been released from a drug rehab center in Malibu not long before her death. Looks-maxing influencer Clavicular has been charged with rape stemming from an incident in Massachusetts in 2025. If convicted, the influencer, real name Braden Peters, faces up to 20 years in prison. Dave Packer, ABC News.
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4: This is a Bloomberg Money Minute. Just hours after threatening to annihilate Iran at the UN General Assembly, President Trump said U.S. officials had what he called a very good meeting with Iranian officials on the sidelines of that assembly. That sent oil prices lower, closing at $94.59 a barrel. Stocks, though, end the day mixed. The Dow fell 185 points. The Nasdaq, thanks to demand for chip makers, ended 122 points higher, closing at a fresh all-time high. The S&P was flat. Microsoft's Xbox gaming unit laying off 268 employees. It's also consolidating several gaming studios under its Activision unit. Taylor Swift releasing a new song this Friday. It's called Patient Zero. It's her first new song since she got married earlier this summer. And Halloween just 5 weeks away, so there's plenty of time, but candy maker Brox is releasing its first ever perfume called Ode to Candy Corn. $22 a bottle. Tom Busby, Bloomberg Radio.
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7: Transitioning to cooler weather by the end of the week. Still can't rule out a few scattered showers and thunderstorms around overnight, a low dropping down to about 68. Some showers and a few storms possible Wednesday in the afternoon and early evening hours. Mid-80s for the high. Could be some stronger storms. Some rain and a few thunderstorms still lingering into Wednesday evening. Overnight dries out, low 63. Partly sunny Thursday. Highs around 80. I'm meteorologist Mark Thibodeau from the Weather Channel.
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9: Welcome back to the program. Bottom of the second hour, Dana Lash with you. If you want to know how ridiculous the left can be, look no further than this story that ran over the weekend that had to do with, it's actually kind of insane. This entire story is insane. I know that you guys remember what's her face, Hannah Nicole Jones. She's the broad that's behind the 1619 fake history project. So she wrote this whole thing in the New York Times as, the only thing I can think of is, as like, was she trying to brag about herself as a parent in this piece? Because it really came off that was sort of her mentality. She wrote about how she put her daughter in what she knew was a poorly performing public school, despite the fact that, you know, this broad makes $33,000 a speech, this Nicole Hannah Jones lady.

0: She enrolled her only child into a very struggling, very well-known struggling public school in Brooklyn because she thought that by doing that, her daughter would challenge what she said was, quote, systemic racism, etc. Even though she has the money, remember, as Broad makes $33,000 a speech, she has the connection, she's got the money, she has the time, she has all of that to actually put her kid into a well-performing school. But she did not want to do that. And she was, it's like she was bragging about herself in the New York Times in this piece that she wrote. This piece, I read this, it took me a whole day to process this. And you know what my first thought was? My first thought was, if they will sacrifice their own children to advance themselves in a performative flex that they think is virtue signaling, what will they do to yours? Now, her daughter apparently is livid. She feels cheated by her parents. And she yelled at her parents and said, so you had the ability to send me to a better school and you chose not to. Because other kids were disadvantaged, you didn't want to put me in a good school. And Hannah Nicole Jones, or Nicole Hannah Jones, whatever her name is, I'm sorry, I have too many first names. I'm not sorry. Said that, well, we thought by sending her to a mostly low-income black school that we could improve it for all the children there. She wrote that in this essay. The essay is titled, In Fighting for Every Black Child, Did I Just Betray My Own? Now, can I ask, and by the way, before I ask, that her daughter is struggling now academically. She's behind all of her peers. She had to go to a different school, and she's behind all of her peers. Nicole Jones discovered that teachers at that school weren't even grading her kids' papers. She didn't even have papers graded for years. Who knows? She did not know how to do math. She does not know how to write complete sentences. She is behind. First off, you are a garbage mother. You're not a garbage mother for sending your kid to a bad school. You're a garbage mother for only just now finding out that your kid was struggling. That's how you know this is all a grift. These people don't even know what the hell is going on with their own kids. How do you not know that your kid's struggling for years? 4 years academically, how do you not know? You don't know if you're not invested. You don't know if you're not checking in with what your kid's doing every day. You don't know if you're not looking at their homework. She literally tells on herself in this self-glorifying essay where she says that she thought her daughter was thriving academically. She just never actually looked at anything that she did. You know why? Because she wanted the appearance of the moral flex. That's what attracts people to the left, the appearance of morality. People who want to be rational don't go to the left. So she only just literally sat down and was looking at her kids' homework and thought, oh my gosh, she can't write sentences. None of her math problems are correct. And she only just realized that because she is a clued out mom. She's no better than the women who leave their kids and go hang out in the bars all day and neglect their kids. She's no different. Just because she's hanging out trying to virtue signal to the wider public, she doesn't care what her kids do. But the question that I have back to that was she thought that by sending her daughter to a struggling school that it would improve it for all the kids. How? How? Is her daughter magic? Just by the presence of her daughter being there, is that going to, all of a sudden, all the kids are going to go, wow, hey, I can do math now. Nicole Hannah Jones's kid's here. Oh, hey, I can read a full paragraph now. I couldn't before until Nicole Hannah Jones sent her kid here. It's like magic. Is that it? I don't get it. It doesn't make any sense. She just thought that by having her kid, and Kane says that's what they think DEI works like. It is. Mm-hmm. Oh, Nicole Hannah Jones, how high of yourself do you think that to just believe that the presence of my offspring is going to improve the entire school? Now, notice Nicole Hannah Jones didn't actually do anything at the school. She wasn't volunteering. This woman wasn't helping teach kids to read. This woman wasn't helping. She knew their test scores were bad. She wasn't helping herself to tutor. She wasn't going there to devote her free time. I mean, heaven forbid. You guys know that these tyrants don't like to volunteer. They got to get paid. She just checked out. She dropped her kid off at this hobo school and then checked out. And then years later, she's like, wow, I can't believe my kid doesn't know anything. What clued you in? What, you didn't realize this entire time, all these years, that she wasn't learning? Because you are an MIA mom. You're a deadbeat mom. Nicole Hannah Jones is a deadbeat mom. You know? It's just the way it is. And I feel bad for her daughter because her daughter was a sacrifice at the altar of public flexing. All the clout chase. Which brings me back to the thing that I said to you originally when this segment started. If they will do this to their own kids, what in the world are they going to do to yours? That's what you got to ask yourself. This insane. This idea that you're just going to change it by virtue of your presence. And that's what's so sad. She writes that she'd hope it would challenge the New York, the unequal school system in New York City. And now it looks like she made the wrong choice. So she deliberately sacrificed her child for a flex. So she could, you know why she did it. So she could go to these events and go, my daughter's in a Brooklyn public school. Look, I'm walking the walk. Look at me. That's why she did it. In the meantime, her daughter is drowning, not learning nothing. She's not learning a thing, not a stitch of math, not a stitch of grammar. Not, and then she has to switch to a different school, and she's behind all of her friends. All of her friends are better educated because, unlike her mom, their parents cared. They cared more than just to use her as a prop, a public relations prop. That's what she was. How sad is that? Now, that's child abuse. That is child abuse. Of course, you know, you're talking about the woman who just made up stuff out of the ether and called it history. So, you know, it's not like she didn't come out of the starting blocks on even footing out the gate because her mom is literally purposefully anti-academic. She's an anti-intellectual. She wants all of the titles of intellectualism without actually having to do the homework. Reading? What? Pfft. Research? What? Pfft. Come on. I mean, and the other thing is, too, there are other schools that this kid could have gone to. This is how bad the flex is. So this was one school in an area that has a lot of bad schools, but they have some mid-charter schools, you know. They even have a couple of mid-public schools that are in the area. You're telling me Nicole Hannah Jones could not have picked any one of those other schools? She couldn't even send her kid to, like, a mid-performing charter school? She chose not. She just sent her to the lowest of the low. So she could be like, my kid's in this school. And then as her daughter suffers, then she'll even weaponize that suffering and use as a virtue signaling, clout chasing flex. That's abusive. That's like a parent pimping out their kid. And that's what she did. She pimped out her kid for a narrative flex. That is despicable. That's not parenting. That's abuse. Can you imagine? But by the way, she also undermined her entire argument. You know, these people are like, oh, but they're learning in these schools. That's what the left says. Clearly they're not. Because of the indoctrination and the politicization of it all. Clearly they're not. I just feel bad for her kid. That girl's going to have mama issues growing up. I mean, Nicole Hannah Jones already has issues. But her daughter, I feel bad for her daughter. I can't believe she sat there and she's like, I looked at her homework and I just couldn't even imagine. She couldn't even, you just sat down and looked at her homework? You just sat down. Seriously? Girl's 16 years old and she only just realized in the past year. You got to be kidding me. That is absolute absenteeism. How often did y'all check your kids' homework? Yeah, every night. I know you did. I had one kid, my super smart, I mean, both my kids are smart, but I had my one kid who's like an evil genius. not evil. He's a good kid, but he's very, well, he's like me. He's very cut and dry. It's black and white. And he can be a little bit more, he's actually, believe it or not, more severe than I am. And he used to never have homework. And I would go and look at it, and he would have all of his stuff done. He graduated with a 4.3 GPA, and he had offers from everywhere. And he also thinks college is a scam. But he just finished it all. He finished everything. When he started in school, he was homeschooled up until right before seventh grade. His older brother went to school. He wanted to go to school. And they went to a private Christian school. And he would come home, and he would never have homework, ever have homework. And he actually started, I actually started homeschooling him. He started with kindergarten work pretty much right when he turned four because he wanted to do what his brother was doing. But then he started barreling through a lot of his work, and his brother, who was several grades ahead of him, you know, we taught at their, each of these kids' pace. So we did not limit them by season. We did not limit them. So he was, like, performing several grades ahead. Both of them were. But my youngest was trying to keep up with his older brother. And his older brother did not have another older sibling like that to compete with, but my youngest wanted to compete with the oldest. So he was really working hard to keep up, and I think that that's part of it. He never had, I mean, we'd sit down and we'd look at all of his stuff. There was one time in one of his classes at his Christian school where we did have to get involved because he was called to the principal's office, not because he was not doing the work, but because he was doing something different. He did not like his Bible teacher. He thought his Bible teacher was blasphemous. And so instead of taking notes on what my son called his blasphemous words, my son was correcting everything that he said by citing scripture in his notes. And it made his Bible teacher so mad because he was correcting him. And my son was actually right. My husband was the lead in handling this. And we went up to the school. And my husband's like, well, where is he wrong? And the principal looked at it and thought, oh, yeah, you know. And he looked at my husband and said, okay, as long as he continues to do this, we will count this as notes. As long as, and so he did, and it was counted as notes. So this Bible teacher every day had the Riot Act read to him by my kid with his notes. But it's still, because we had to fight it out with the school, it still counted as notes. My son said he was not going to turn in something that was not correct scripturally and get and receive a grade for it. So that tells you a little bit. Can you imagine Nicole Hannah Jones doing that? No, you can't. You can't imagine her doing that. We got, or even doing what you do. 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
3: Fox News, I'm Tom Rigotti. Heavy winds are whipping up North Carolina's coast as the first nor'easter of the fall is looming. Fox Weather's Robert Ray on the Outer Banks with the latest.
4: Heavy surf already coming in. We could see waves up to 18 feet in the coming days as this nor'easter is developing with wind gusts up to 60 miles per hour. And what that could possibly do is knock out power to many communities up and down the I-95 corridor.
3: The Trump administration is defending its record on illegal immigration as an increasing number of voters sour on the crackdown.
5: A Fox News poll now shows that a 53% majority of registered voters think the Trump administration's immigration enforcement has gone too far, with 60% of independents agreeing it's too much. Some congressional Republicans are sounding the alarm for the November midterms.
3: That's Fox's Bill Maluge, and America's listening to Fox News.
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9: Still some wet and stormy weather ahead through Wednesday. A transition to cooler weather by the end of the week. Overnight, we'll see the chance of a few showers and thunderstorms, a low of 68, and a good chance of rain and some thunder Wednesday. Some of the storms could be locally heavy after about 4 or 5 p.m. Highs in the mid-80s. Some lingering rain and thunder Wednesday night, your low 63. Partly sunny Thursday, a good bit cooler for a change, a high near 80. I'm meteorologist Mark Thibodeau from the Weather Channel.
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10: It's his life mission to make bad decisions. It's time for Florida Man.
0: All right, so first up, let's say here. This seems like it's bad. A Florida man decides to, and again, it's going into the shark's house when he does this, turn an umbrella into a makeshift sailboat. He gets up, I guess, on a paddleboard and in a lawn chair, and using the umbrella, moving through the water. Now, that sounds like a good idea until you get blown over right into a shark's belly.
11: Yep.
0: The shark is just like, this snack's going to just soak itself here in a second. I'm going to wait. But I guess, I don't know how fast he went, but anyway. Let's see. Also, we've got a couple other. Oh, here's one. Not reading that one either. Okay, we do have a guy who tried to pay with fake money at a liquor store, which I would think, I'm just going to say, I'm sure, I mean, it's a liquor store, and I'm not saying anything about the nature of the business, but I am saying that I'm sure that probably people have tried that before, wouldn't you say?
11: Yeah.
0: At a liquor store. This guy would not be one of the places I would try this. Flagler County Sheriff's Office, they went out to Sharps Discount Liquors because somebody used a fake $20 bill and tried. This is boring. This story is boring. A fake $20 bill. That's it? What does he get? What's the punishment for it? They reviewed it. It's fake as all get out.
11: A discount liquor store.
0: A discount liquor store. What is it? Wait, what is a discount liquor store?
12: That's where all the cheap liquor is.
0: Like the cheap, like there's chemicals in it, liquor?
12: Huh.
0: Oh.
12: Yeah.
0: Sure. So like, what are you saying? Fireball would be in there?
12: Maybe.
0: Probably.
12: Small bottles.
0: Yeah. The guy is still in jail on $2,000 bond. He didn't make bond.
12: Dang.
0: If he's using a fake $20 bill, he probably does not have $2,000 to spend on his bond either. Just saying. Pretty sure. Let's see. This unfortunate woman from Fort Myers, North Fort Myers, she was on probation. And she did something very interesting. She was on, first off, she was on probation because she has a violent record.
12: Oh.
0: So she violated her probation by trying to hit her ex with her car after an argument, according to Florida Crime Stoppers. Jamie Lou Ewing, 46, is now in the pokey because she violated her probation trying to hit her ex with her car. It's one way to do it. Yeah. Stick with us. Third hour coming up.
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19: Leaving the door open. I'm Lisa LaSera, Fox News. President Trump says two U.S. envoys met with Iranian leaders this afternoon for 3 hours as they try to negotiate an end to fighting after earlier threatening to annihilate Iran during his speech to the U.N. General Assembly.
20: They were the bully of the Middle East, but they are the bully no more.
19: The president says a deal with Iran is possible after the midterms, but also said he doesn't believe in letting problems fester. Also during his speech, the president said the U.S. will not slow down when it comes to artificial intelligence.
20: From this point forward, all of United States documents and hopefully the world's will be changed to use the much more accurate term super as opposed to artificial. So it's super intelligence.
19: Earlier this month, the president pushed back on requests from tech company leaders to slow down AI development and put guardrails in place. AI is expected to be front and center at the president's meeting with China's President Xi Jinping at the White House later this week. On the sidelines of the UN General Assembly, President Trump met with Ukraine's President Volodymyr Zelensky as he looks to negotiate an end to the Russia-Ukraine war. As a senior NATO commander warns, Vladimir Putin is becoming increasingly cavalier, dangerous, and risk-accepting. He spoke with the Associated Press at a security conference in Estonia. Forecasters keeping a close eye on the potential for a strong nor'easter that could impact tens of millions of people this weekend.
4: Some of this heavy surf already coming in. We could see waves up to 18 feet in the coming days as this nor'easter is developing with wind gusts up to 60 miles per hour. And what that could possibly do is knock out power to many communities up and down the I-95 corridor. Over 80 million people are going to be affected in 13 different states.
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19: The latest Fox News power rankings show a solid advantage for Democratic candidates heading into the midterm elections, with a note of caution about what Democrats should and should not focus on.
31: The latest Fox News power rankings conclude Democrats overall have an 11-point advantage this fall with a 7-point lead in the House. But the rankings also looked at what voters want to hear. They are 58% more likely, for example, to vote for someone who wants to tax billionaires and 53% more likely to vote for someone who wants Medicare for all. They are also 50% less likely to vote for someone who backs Democratic Socialists of America policies, 53% less likely to vote for someone who wants to abolish ICE, and voters are less likely to support a candidate endorsed by independent Vermont Senator Bernie Sanders by a 10-point margin. Jessica Rosenthal, Fox News.
19: Former Vice President Kamala Harris in Detroit today, campaigning with Democratic Senate candidate Abdul Al-Sayed, who says the visit's about Democratic unity. A former state trooper from Florida criminally charged with sending data from AI-connected cameras to friends.
32: Florida Highway Patrol says a trooper was fired and arrested for allegedly sending his friends data from Flock cameras using social media apps like Snapchat. Alan Fernandez is now charged with sending that data, including photos taken by the cameras of car license tags, to at least a dozen people. Florida state investigators say the data came from restricted databases and that Fernandez was trained to know what constituted improper use of the systems. The Flock cameras have been a politically touchy subject, citing concerns over privacy and warrantless surveillance. In Miami, Eben Brown, Fox News.
19: The Greenville County, South Carolina coroner says actress Hayden Panettiere died from an accidental overdose of several drugs, including fentanyl. The 36-year-old was found unresponsive in an apartment in the city on August 16th. Greenville police say the investigation into her death is continuing. I'm Lee Silasera. This is Fox News.
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2: Transitioning to cooler weather by the end of the week. Still can't rule out a few scattered showers and thunderstorms around overnight, although dropping down to about 68. Some showers and a few storms possible Wednesday in the afternoon and early evening hours. Mid-80s for the high. Could be some stronger storms. Some rain and a few thunderstorms still lingering into Wednesday evening. Overnight dries out, low 63. Partly sunny Thursday. Highs around 80. I'm meteorologist Mark Thibodeau from the Weather Channel.
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0: Everything happening on the right revolving around identity politics. I told you guys before, it's demonic. 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You're free to report the news as it is, to simply report facts.
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0: Welcome back to the program. Dana Lash with you. We're at the top of this third hour. And if you missed anything in the previous two, make sure you go and download the podcast. You can find it there. You can also check out Substack Chapter and Verse. Lots of good things that go up there regularly. All right, so I was looking at this. I was actually looking at polling in a number of different states, but what really stood out to me was the polling that is in Ohio. And looking particularly at the gubernatorial polling, right? I'm actually pulling this thing up because it doesn't want to load. Anyway, so the polling that's in Ohio is a little rough for, as you know, Vivek Ramaswamy is going up against Amy Acton. And it's also looking a little rough Senate-wise as well. But it's weird. Polymarket has the Democrat now favored at 58%. This is in J.D. Vance's backyard. How is this happening? El Said's lead in Michigan's only growing. Interesting. But this whole thing, particularly with Vivek Ramaswamy, is very... Remember, he was like the golden boy there for a while. If you remember back during the last general election, he was on the show a couple of times that you couldn't criticize him or the woke Reich mob would go at you. And then the woke Reich mob is now sacrificing him. So right now, apparently, their survey has him 58 to 41. Those are their odds. Wow. So now the socialists are going to probably take the governor's mansion. I don't know. We'll see. I haven't really seen Polymarket tested by actual elections yet. So I'm kind of like, wait a little bit. But I still think it's very close. I'm looking at a collection of some of the surveys here. It's incredibly close. What would you attribute that to? Why is he having such a hard time? Remember, Vance had a hard time in Ohio. Vance was losing until, believe it or not, Mitch McConnell got involved, even with Peter Thiel behind him. And that's how he got involved in the first place. I mean, it ended up being really, really close. He had to have, he had to end up having Mitch McConnell come and bail him out to the tune of 20-something million dollars, like in the run-up to the vote, doing ad buys and trying to provide as much aerial coverage as possible. So it's, there for a little bit, Ramaswamy was doing very well, and now it's still within the margin of error, but she's taken the last three polls, and the only other poll that he was barely 2 points ahead in was a Fox News poll that oversampled Republicans. Not by a lot, but by enough to put in that much, still within margin of error. In the Texas race, Tallarico has pulled ahead 2.5 points. He just needs one more point and he'll be beyond margin of error. You can't say that the surveys are inaccurate all the time. That doesn't work. They were pretty accurate in terms of measuring the House back in 2020. They were pretty accurate. And a lot of the surveys here that are being cited are not... they're not big national entities. They're local press, which are far more accurate than so much of polling is garbage. But when you do it long enough and when you're reading it, you can kind of tell who's legitimate and who isn't. You look at the methodology. The thing with Vivek Ramaswamy I found interesting, because I've seen this like wave of attacks against people who are in the United States of America and are Americans, but they're Indian. And I'm wondering how much of that is factoring into this as well, right? Like you saw woke-like people going after Dinesh D'Souza, who has been in the United States for, what, 30 years, is a Christian, devout Christian, and also, like, donates to all of these Christian sites and, you know, all. It's just stunning to me. I don't know. Do you think, I'm curious if people think that that's, do you think, I'll ask Kane for everybody, do you think that that's, does that factor into some of this with Ramaswamy? He went from being such, like, a key player in, what, going up into 24, and now he's like, you know.
3: Yeah, I saw that. I mean, he literally won the primary, so that, I mean, at least the conservative voters of Ohio chose him to go up against Acton in this instance. I mean, I see this polling, and I see the ups and downs. Everything, it can be push polling. I'm not saying that it's fake or anything like that, but I take those margin of errors seriously, and I take the actual polling with a grain of salt.
0: I don't necessarily. I don't with the Paxton thing at all. I really don't. But I don't know. I just, like, I see, man, I don't know. I see, like, I've seen people on the right go at him, which is weird because when I've criticized him before, especially, like, on his past with the COVID passport stuff and all of that, oh, my gosh, those same people went at me so hard, and now they're throwing him under the bus because he's, I don't know, like, why is he, I don't understand it. Like, why is he, all of a sudden now, is it because he's not useful to them? I don't get it. It's just very weird to see this drop. But, you know, the socialists will get their way. I mean, if they keep doing this much. I mean, look at Abdul al-Sayed. He's pulling ahead of Mike Rogers at this point in Michigan. This is another one of these races that's crazy. He leads 47-40. In the Michigan Senate race. I just, which is kind of wild. Suffolk did the latest, and I looked at this. This is a pretty, I mean, it's a pretty legit poll. Again, not every poll is garbage. That would be silly for us. That's silly. Not every poll is garbage. Some of them are correct, and I've seen it happen. I've done this, I've done election coverage for I don't know how long, and I've seen it happen. You just have to know which ones are trash and which ones aren't. But Rogers and Abdul al-Sayed were always pretty neck and neck, but he's starting to pull away. And what's, I mean, you've even had, do you remember the guy, I saw this, a friend of mine had written about this, Todd Beamer, who was the guy on the phone on Flight 93 that ended up being hijacked on 9/11. His father cut a political ad for, I mean, not necessarily for Rogers, but calling out Abdul al-Sayed for campaigning with, for doing all of these campaign events. And he's done tons of them with Hassan Piker. And he cut this ad. It's pretty powerful ad. But yeah, there's another local Michigan poll that has Abdul al-Sayed ahead of Mike Rogers. One has a Suffolk poll. Has him at 47-40. That's one of the ones that was most recently released. I mean, we know it's close. Socialists in the Democrat side are winning. And for anybody who pretends, look, there are people, pretenders on the right, trying to get you to go into socialism. And they're saying, well, we have to use socialism to win. And as I said in the first hour, that's surrender. Then you're a socialist if you're saying that. You have surrendered because you're too weak to carry forward the founder's vision for the republic. So you are collapsing in your weakness and surrendering and becoming a socialist just like the left. It's horseshoe theory manifest. It's exactly what it is. I mean, we live in some pretty crazy times. These elections are always for the Republicans to lose. They always have been. They always will be. I I cannot believe we're struggling to come up with a fight against actual candidates who are coming out going, yeah, we're socialists. And they're literally telling you they're socialists. That was such a dirty word back in 2008. Such a dirty, dirty word. 2012. Hell, 2018, it was a dirty word. Now, you have to be that to even advance in the Democrat Party. You have to full-on be a socialist. But they've been building to this forever. Now they're not hiding it. They're completely transparent about it. That's a crazy thing. And people are attracted to that. And the youth. And you have all these Republicans out there who are like, well, maybe we should start, if the youth are more attracted by socialism, maybe we should be more socialist. Yes, because, you know, that makes all the sense in the world. In order to get liberty, you're going to give it away. That's like screwing for chastity. It doesn't work. Also, I'm not allowing people to dictate the messaging and the trajectory of the party. I don't let the youngest do that. Nor should you. That's just biblical. It's not saying you eschew their participation or you make it to where they're not involved. Absolutely not at all. No, you raise them up in the right way and you do outreach and you persuade them and educate them on how to be rational and reason-based instead of completely emotional and overly sensitive and triggered and just stupid. That's the difference. But it's hard to compete with Santa. You know, when you're talking about giving everybody free stuff, we're going to pay women we're going to take from working families and pay other people's families to raise their kids. We're going to turn you into a cuck for Uncle Sam. You can get mad at the words, but it's true. I'm angrier at stealing from hardworking families and making someone a cuck for Uncle Sam than saying accurately that it is making someone a cuck for Uncle Sam. If you're angrier at the way that it's defined more so than you are by the actual offense, you're part of the problem. That's true. It's uncomfortable probably for people to hear, but I'm not going to shy away from saying it. But you can't compete with Santa. Now, you can tell people that they are empowered and they can make their own happiness from the opportunity presented to them, afforded by this free republic. But that's what this is about. That's what freedom is. A lot of these people on the right and the left think that freedom means a guarantee of happiness and that all your needs are always going to be met. And that is not at all what it is. You can meet your own needs and you can pursue your own happiness. That's all that's ever been promised. So, if they're out there promising free things to everyone, Republicans need to have a better counter than let's be like the left. It's not going to work. We have more to come as we go towards headlines. Our partners that help bring you the program. It's the folks at Byrna Gun, although it's not a gun. BYRNA. We've talked about Byrna before. It shoots chemical irritant projectiles that can deter threats from up to 60 feet away. Now I carry and I will use lead. Thank you, and I have no problem neutralizing any sort of threat to myself or my family. But I also completely understand, as we've talked about before, that sometimes you have to go to places where you can't carry, or maybe you're one of those college students that's under the age of 21, but you're old enough to carry full auto overseas, just not anything to protect yourself here at home. But say, you know, you live off campus and you got to walk to your class, and it's, you know, now that the days are getting shorter, it's going to be night earlier, a little bit more dangerous. 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Byrna Gun is a perfect option for that. The stun guns and tasers that are out there, people who say, well, I can get one of those. 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The Byrna Gun, the CL, the compact launcher specifically, shoots, has like 15-round shot capacity per cartridge, same chemical irritant projectiles. 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We should all be concerned about the rise of Marxist ideology in America because it threatens the very freedoms that make this country what it is. 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That's why Alliance Defending Freedom is fighting back in courtrooms across America, including at the Supreme Court. 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ADF relies on people like you to keep up this important work. 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
19: Fox News, I'm Deborah Valentine. President Trump addressing the UN General Assembly in New York today. He said there are two choices regarding Iran, make a deal or face annihilation. He reiterated that afterwards while speaking to reporters.
5: In one case, it's obliteration, and the other alternative is potential greatness. It could be a great country.
19: President Trump also called for world leaders to unite in opposition to Iran's nuclear ambitions. Hurricane Polo has quickly intensified to a Category 5 storm, threatening Mexico's Pacific coast with rain, a storm surge, and damaging winds.
6: Polo went from a 50-mile-an-hour tropical storm on Monday morning to a 160-mile-per-hour Category 5 hurricane in 24 hours.
19: Fox's Tanya J. Powers reporting. The National Hurricane Center says Polo's impacts will begin being felt late tonight into Wednesday. 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
7: 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Today, what I've seen about the data center in my own backyard. 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The QTS Phoenix Data Center is on 80 acres. There are five 340,000-square-foot buildings over 1 million square feet. It uses 3.1 million gallons of water for cooling, which comes to 0 gallons per day because the water is recirculated. It's a closed-loop system. News reports verify that this massive data center has caused no rate increases for either electricity or water. Residential housing is less than a quarter mile away, and there are no noise complaints. Seems to me that this is a far cry from the typical media coverage of data centers. The total number of employees, about 8 per building, are only 40 for 1 million square feet. Get the straight scoop every day with my free newsletter at getkim.com.
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4: And now, all of the news you would probably miss. It's time for Dana's Quick Five.
0: All right, so first up, this America, this is actually insane. As this plane was flying 30,000 feet, a power bank of this former airline boss literally exploded and caught fire. So now you know why they don't like those like power banks and those batteries and stuff on the planes, because this one, oh man. And he's in one of those like first class, like what do they call them, little cocoons, and it blew up. I'm looking at a photo of it, like the window is damaged, the whole like little area is just blown up, there's like black burn marks everywhere from the explosion. It literally blew up. It was from Amsterdam to the Caribbean, and they had to make an emergency landing because this guy's, it, the whole thing, the whole power bank caught fire and just blew up. And it's literally one of these like chief executives of their airlines. So they warn people, and this is like not just in the United States, but it's literally all of them. They said that these power banks, they can overheat, they can catch fire and explode. So scorch marks, burn marks, the windows, the little window coverings, the sidewall of the aircraft, the little television that's there is busted, the screen's broken even on it, and everything else has scorch marks on it. That's crazy. How does he get that on? Like, you can't bring lotion that's over, like, what, 2.5 ounces? But this is, I mean, come on. Let's see, airport disease. Are they trying to get people to not travel? That's what Kane thinks. So ABC has this story. They say that this was in Philly. Second possible measles exposure. How about people not travel when they're sick?
3: Remember the measles one we had yesterday?
0: Yeah, that's like the second measles.
3: It was the malaria one with
0: that. Oh, no, malaria. That's right. This is now measles. So they said somebody who had measles went through Philly's International Airport. They're trying to figure out, because, you know, got in the terminal and flew everywhere, so carrying measles with them. If you're sick, don't travel. There's no excuse. No, there's not. There really isn't. Don't travel. You're endangering the health of everyone else. If I could sue you for it, I would. You probably would, too. Let's see. This, in San Francisco, a baby girl was born in a car because their parents were stuck in traffic on the way to the hospital. That's insane. According to NBC Bay Area, the family was stuck in heavy traffic. They had to try to pull over and call 911. And paramedics had to park 2 blocks away and run to the scene because of traffic. Now, I always thought that you had to get over to allow emergency, to allow first responders to get where they need to go to save someone's life. So did that not happen here? Were people just not moving out of the way? How did they not have the room? How is that not factored into the engineering when they're building roads in San Francisco? How is that not factored in? That's terrifying. Thankfully, you know, the baby and the mother are both okay. Can you imagine if they had like a complication? That's terrifying. This one has to do. No, I'm not doing this one. I am not doing that last one. 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
8: ABC News, I'm Dave Packer. Following President Trump's threats of Iran's annihilation to the UN General Assembly, U.S. officials had a meeting with the Iranian delegation in New York today. President Trump now says there's lots of momentum for Iran to make a deal.
11: Well aware the war he started is upending the world economy.
5: I believe we'll make a deal right after the election because it doesn't make sense for them not to. They're waiting to see how I do in the midterm election.
11: He tried to convince leaders a deal is coming.
8: ABC's Mary Bruce. The Department of Homeland Security says the man shot by an ICE officer in Austin, his work permit expired in 2025. Wilbur Rafael Garces Perez was shot behind the wheel of his car. Austin police conducting an independent investigation of the shooting.
12: She's from Texas.
8: With 23 weeks at the top of the Billboard Top 100, Ella Langley's Choosin' Texas has become the longest-running number one hit of all time. This is ABC News. The search is on for two escaped inmates in New Hampshire who walked out of the minimum security transitional housing facility on Monday. Police say the two claimed they were on their way to find work, but have not been seen since. Well, it's that time of the year where Alaska's heftiest predators square off for the title of fattest bear ahead of winter. ABC's Michelle Franzen.
13: It's an Alaska tradition. Fat Bear Week in full swing. Voting opened on Tuesday to choose this year's heavyweight. It follows a summer of live web cameras showing bear contenders gorging on salmon along the rushing rivers of Katmai National Park, all in preparation for hibernation season. Last year's champ, nicknamed Chunk, looks like he's ready for a repeat. Michelle Franzen, ABC News.
8: Superstar Lionel Richie has paused his ongoing tour after he underwent a heart procedure, his representative confirmed to ABC News, saying everything went perfectly, and he's now on the road to recovery.

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2: This is a Bloomberg Money Minute. Novo Nordisk, which burst onto the weight loss scene a few years ago with Ozempic and then Wegovy, is now looking to conquer the hair loss meds market as it faces the expiration of patents on those weight loss moneymakers in just a few years. A split decision on Wall Street today as continued strength in chipmaker stocks sent the Nasdaq to another fresh closing high. Also helping lower oil prices after U.S. negotiators met with their Iranian counterparts, trying for a diplomatic end to the war. At the close, the Dow was down 185 points, but the Nasdaq was up 122, nearly 0.5% higher. The S&P was flat, and oil closing at $94.59 a barrel. Meta Platform CEO Mark Zuckerberg, the latest big tech name, set to attend that White House state dinner for China's president later this week. And Tesla opening up its reservation list for the long-delayed next-generation Tesla Roadster. But you'll need to put $50,000 down if you want one. Tom Busby, Bloomberg Radio.
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6: Still some wet and stormy weather ahead through Wednesday. A transition to cooler weather by the end of the week. Overnight, we'll see the chance of a few showers and thunderstorms, low of 68, and a good chance of rain and some thunder Wednesday. Some of the storms could be locally heavy after about 4 or 5 p.m. Highs in the mid-80s. Some lingering rain and thunder Wednesday night, your low 63. Partly sunny Thursday, a good bit cooler for a change, a high near 80. I'm meteorologist Mark Thibodeau from the Weather Channel.
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8: No.
4: First off, this little crazy Oompa Loompa with her weird haircut. I mean, like, you know, make me look like an Oompa Loompa. I got you, fam. That's it. I guess what she told her barber. Greta Thunberg, Kane, is vein in everyone outside in the radio land. Greta Thunberg is vein in on Ed Sheeran. Because, you know, she found her new grift. Because the climate, the world didn't end and the climate didn't change. So now she's found a new grift. So this, where's she from? Sweden or wherever? Mm-hmm. Hell? I don't know. She's, she made a video about Ed Sheeran. I don't know if all saw it, but she made a video. This is cut 17, please. Thank you.
9: Yes, Ed Sheeran should be held accountable for his lack of spine, but remember that we have to continuously apply the same pressure on all those complicit in all genocides. The bigger your platform and your access to resources, the bigger your responsibility. But also on ourselves and the institutions that we are part of, where we have to push for boycotts, sanctions, and divestments. If we ourselves are not stepping out of our comfort zones, we are not doing enough. And remember, silence is complicity, and you cannot be neutral in a genocide.
4: Oh, shut up. You know who needs to be held responsible? Her parents, for her. And also, whoever did that to her head. Like, the bangs are not even

0: even. It's not that difficult to cut things in a straight line. I don't know. Is she cutting her own hair with her feet? I'm unsure. Greta Thunberg is fade in. I'm going to say all the buzzwords that all the people have told me to say. Everyone knows this. I'm going to say genocide, even though there's no such thing as genocide. The only genocide is in Sudan, but it's because it's the Muslims killing the Christians, so that doesn't count because there's no Jews involved. That's the truth of it. Let's be honest. Yeah, and then here's Ms. Rachel. I think this woman is a groomer. I think she's a child predator. That's my free speech opinion. This is cut 18. Listen.
1: Gaza has become a very central issue for you. How did that become so central for you?
2: I work as an ambassador for Save the Children, and so I was getting updates and talking to people on the ground. Mm-hmm. Knowing what was happening, I couldn't not say something. Over 20,000 kids being killed and meeting kids who don't have their legs anymore, meeting a teenager who lost all of her siblings and speaking with them, I'm just thinking, how could I not use my platform to say, stop, this is so wrong? And I think we all need to make the
0: choice.
2: You
0: know what gets
2: me?
0: Apparently, you know, Ms. Rachel, she just, you know, she didn't say anything when Hamas was killing kids. Ms. Rachel was completely quiet when it came out, according to UNICEF and also according to the Red Cross and all of these other completely, you know, neutral foreign organizations that were in Gaza when they noticed that Hamas was using the rooftops of schools to launch rockets and munitions, and when they were digging tunnels underneath the homes of families and putting their munitions there, and when they were kidnapping their children for used as child soldiers in their great jihad against everyone who isn't them. But also Ms. Rachel was entirely quiet when it came to Hamas going into Israel and kidnapping children like the Bibas kids and dragging them in the tunnels and putting their hands around their necks and crushing their vocal cords manually, barbarically, and then only releasing the bodies, you know, 2 years later. Just, you know, she was quiet then because it didn't really bother her. It doesn't really bother Ms. Rachel all that much when it's Jewish children that are being killed, because she likes that. But it's only when Hamas kills children that she will then blame Israel, but not say anything bad about Hamas because she really, really likes Hamas. And so that's just the truth of it. Like, oh my gosh. The disingenuousness of it is why I don't believe that any of these people actually care about life. They don't care about life because their silence is complicity. And they are complicit. They say nothing about the organization that did all of this. No one's going to war for Hamas. Hamas needs to stop going to war with everyone else. That's how all of this has happened. If Hamas stopped, this would be over, but they never stopped. And the people defending themselves are the ones who get blamed. That's like the public blaming the victim of a rape and defending the rapist. Well, actually, that does work because they are doing that with Hamas. They deny that that's... Even though there's tons of documented evidence, including the actual cameras that Hamas wore themselves and the videos that they uploaded to social media. Horrific. But they even deny that. If these people actually at all cared about the life that they claim to care about, they would have been immediately doing everything possible to discredit and diminish and remove from power the entity that's been driving all of this violence for decades. That's the truth of the matter. And because they don't, that is an inconsistency that betrays any claim that they fake about caring for life. You know, as it relates to Greta Thunberg, Ed Sheeran, look at his, I think we got some video. We don't have to play any audio. His last concert the other night was packed, even though, you know, he went out and he was getting weak on stage there. But his last concert was packed. The whole thing about the genocide is a lie, and it is an organized op. It is an absolute organized op. It just doesn't, that's the concert right there. That looks, I mean, all these people, we were told they were going to be boycotting it, right? Doesn't look like it's been boycotted, does it? No? Looks pretty packed. How many people would you say are there, Kane?
3: Oh, gosh, that looks to be about 40,000.
0: Easy, yeah.
4: That's got to be at least 40,000.
0: Yeah. Yeah, very much so. No, this idea about, oh, there's, you know, it's just an op, the whole thing. And that's what's ridiculous about this. I mean, some of the things that people can't explain, like, for instance, you know, the civilian combatant rate is, I mean, with Hamas, most of the figures that they have sent in as being casualties have been, actually, most all of them have been Hamas fighters. Almost all of them. You have so many. There's a general consensus that is already formed against this narrative, but they don't want to acknowledge it. The Hamas and their press, they don't want to acknowledge it. Here's the thing that people have to realize, and that the people who promote this, if genocide was the goal, then why hasn't it happened? If Israel wanted to just take out everybody in Gaza, then they could. Oh my gosh, they could, but they haven't. They haven't. They could carpet bomb the whole area, but they haven't. All the people who are like, oh, Gaza's destroyed. It's not, though. The portions that Hamas operated in, the reason it ended up being destroyed is because the ground was so completely unsupported by all of the cavernous tunnels that they dug underneath it. That's part of the problem. I mean, if extermination of Gaza was the goal, then why isn't it happen? Why would they stop? Why did they take so long, Israel take so long to even respond? And why is it mostly Hamas combatants? Why is it that there are still millions, literal millions of Muslims who would call themselves Palestinians that are still in Israel, under Israeli control, and they feel fine? They're the same as the people in Gaza. If there was going to be a genocide or an extermination, no one can say that. Why is it? Ask yourself this. Why is it the quote-unquote Palestinians that are in Judea and Samaria, why do they not have the same problem as the quote-unquote Palestinians in Gaza? Now, the violence that you see, I've seen it. I watched a dad get shot in the head because he was out hiking on areas that he could be in because you have these individuals that are in some of the villages in section that are near section B that get mad if they see Jews and they decided to get violent. That's what that is. But why is it not the same in Judea and Samaria as it is in West Bank? Or not West Bank, but Gaza. You have to ask yourself this question. Why is it not the same? Fatah has more of a presence in Judea and Samaria than obviously Hamas runs Gaza. That might be one indication, but no one wants to ask this question. What is the legal standard even for determining genocide? I mean, that's only been determined in several instances in modern era. I mean, the IDF has suffered well over 3,000 casualties. Well over. If you are a genocidal regime, you're not sending 3,000 of your own soldiers to go into urban combat. And by urban combat, I mean they're going from building to building, door to door. Why are they doing that when they could carpet bomb the area? Because they care more about protecting non-combatant lives than the duly elected government of Gaza does. Why is Hamas not accused of genocide? Because their motivation fits the legal standard. The amount of people they kill, well, that does satisfy the standard. You know, we've been told all this stuff, like, oh my gosh, there's a famine. There's not a famine. You saw the actual United Nations that I can't stand couldn't even make that narrative work. And they were forced to conclude that actually there are children in Egypt and Jordan are hungrier than the children in Gaza. That's insane. Now, you have to ask, too, who would be driving any kind of scarcity of food? Who's been recorded numerous times shooting people as they try to approach aid trucks? That would be Hamas. I got to be honest with you, I wouldn't be risking my soldiers' lives in door-to-door combat. No, I absolutely would not be. Why is the civilian to combat ratio, by the way, speaking of that, why is that lower than in any other urban battle, any other urban war in any modern era? Why is it lower? Hamas keeps going, oh my gosh, we've had a million kerpillion Gazans killed. So you had a couple of foreign news agencies run this figure down, right? And they determined that not only was it overinflated, that they're pretty much all Hamas combatants that were killed. And the ones that weren't are individuals either that were helping Hamas or they were people that Hamas killed. No one can dispute this with any actual analysis. It was analysis that actually ran down the civilian to combatant ratio, and no one has been able to dispute that. Notice that. No one has been able to dispute it. And also, again, going back to the door-to-door thing, that is, can I be real? That's the dumbest, insanest way to deal with such an embedded, entrenched enemy where the whole area, I mean, but they do that to minimize any loss of life at the expense of their own. I mean, if genocide was the goal, then why are thousands of quote-unquote Palestinians treated in Israeli hospitals? If genocide was the goal, why did Sinwar get free health care in Israel and have a brain tumor removed? And then he went back and plotted October 7th. Why? No analysis from these people on that. They've never been able to answer. Why did they have a mass polio vaccination campaign literally just last year, Israel, for Gaza kids? Hamas, the duly elected government of Gaza, didn't do that. Why didn't they? Israel did it, but Hamas didn't do it. Hell, Fatah didn't even do it. The quote-unquote Palestinian Authority didn't even do it. Craziness. You know, I love what Rubio said. Can I play this real quick, or do I have time? Or should I save it?
3: We should save it.
0: Okay. This is a great quote, what he said. 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
5: Fox News, I'm Deborah Valentine. President Trump addressing the UN General Assembly in New York today. He said there are two choices regarding Iran, make a deal or face annihilation. He reiterated that afterwards while speaking to reporters.
6: In one case, it's obliteration, and the other alternative is potential greatness. It could be a great country.
5: President Trump also called for world leaders to unite in opposition to Iran's nuclear ambitions. Hurricane Polo has quickly intensified to a Category 5 storm, threatening Mexico's Pacific coast with rain, a storm surge, and damaging winds.
7: Polo went from a 50-mile-an-hour tropical storm on Monday morning to a 160-mile-per-hour Category 5 hurricane in 24 hours.
5: Fox's Tanya J. Powers reporting. The National Hurricane Center says Polo's impacts will begin being felt late tonight into Wednesday. 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
8: 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The equinox occurs tonight at 8:05 Eastern Time. 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
11: Transitioning to cooler weather by the end of the week. Still can't rule out a few scattered showers and thunderstorms around overnight, a low dropping down to about 68. Some showers and a few storms possible Wednesday in the afternoon and early evening hours. Mid-80s for the high. Could be some stronger storms. Some rain and a few thunderstorms still lingering into Wednesday evening. Overnight dries out, low 63. Partly sunny Thursday. Highs around 80. I'm meteorologist Mark Thibodeau from the Weather Channel.
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0: Welcome back to the program, Dana Lash with you. And make sure that you go and subscribe over at Substack, Chapter and Verse. We have a lot of good stuff that comes out over there as well. And also, YouTube, Facebook, like, and subscribe. Yes, this was Cut 16. This was Netanyahu, who, remember, Mamdani was going to have him arrested. How did that go? That's Cut 16. We have
13: shame on you, Mr. Mamdani. Shame on you for supporting the Hamas terrorist monsters who butchered our people. Shame on you for inciting riots against New York Jews. I'm coming to the UN. I'm going to tell the truth about our heroic soldiers, and I'm going to tell the truth about you.
0: Ooh, Mamdani's not going to have him arrested. You know, Mamdani's wife is out of the country right now on another Islamist retreat. Mm-hmm. Yeah, that's the one that she wanted the New York police to go with her on, taxpayer funded, even though she's a private citizen, you know. Yeah, that's how that works. All right, today in Stupidity King.
14: All right, it is J.B. Pritzker. He was announcing the fact that he's going to be running for president. He's taken his GOP-1s, but he's also pandering like a good Democrat. This is him pandering to the Muslims. Listen to what he says here.
15: As your governor, if they require a Muslim registry, I will be the first in line to sign up as a Muslim.
0: What? He's lost 80 pounds already. Did he really? Like, how much did he weigh before?
14: Put it in his back pocket.
0: I mean, did he do it again? I don't know.
14: So if they want to register, he'll be happy to just register as a Muslim.
0: Jeez.
14: Okay.
0: Well, that's J.B. Pritzker.
14: Sorry, Chicago. Your future is not looking great.
0: Yeah. I mean, my gosh. Folks, that does it for us for the program today. And again, sign up over at Substack, YouTube, Facebook, like and subscribe. We're going to dive. We got a lot of stuff that we dive into. We put up there and you can see regularly. In the meantime, I'll be back with you tomorrow.

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8: Mulling the next step. I'm Sue Guzman, Fox News. President Trump delivering his speech before the United Nations General Assembly today and reiterating his threat against Iran. Fox Business Network's Edward Lawrence.
9: He talked about Iran, his successes. He talked about the U.S. economy. He also talked about renaming artificial intelligence. The president says he's open to a deal, but is contemplating total annihilation for the Iranian leaders. Before it comes to that, here's the pitch.
10: I call on all nations to join us in enforcing the complete economic isolation of Iran until they stop their attacks on commercial shipping, relinquish their nuclear ambitions, and cease their support of terror.
9: Now, the chokehold on the Strait of Hormuz pushed up oil prices, which increased gas prices.
8: China's ramping up its production of electric cars, and that is shaking up the global auto industry. Fox's Steve Harrigan reports from Beijing, China.
11: Every 78 seconds, a new Chinese EV rolls off the assembly line. Machines made by machines. Some production lines are 100% automated. The cheapest models sell here for the equivalent of $10,000. The next step up, even with 40% European tariffs, goes for $25,000, one-third cheaper than comparable European models. Consumer satisfaction appears to be high in countries like the UK, which has seen double-digit growth in Chinese EV sales in the past year. Chinese electric vehicles are connected. That means they collect and transmit data back to China. President Trump signaled he may be open to the construction of Chinese car plants on U.S. territory.
8: World leaders today painting differing views of the future of AI at the UN. Some calling it killer robots, others superintelligence. Secretary General Antonio Guterres warned of the potential dangers and called for more oversight. 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
8: Officials have ruled the sudden death of actor Hayden Panettiere accidental after she consumed a mix of prescription and illicit drugs. Fox's Jonathan Hunt has the details.
16: She had taken a mixture that included the frequently deadly fentanyl, as well as the anti-anxiety drug alprazolam, better known as Xanax, methocarbamol, which is a muscle relaxant, and quetiapine, which is an antipsychotic drug used to treat bipolar disorder and depression. Panettiere, who was 36, died on August 16th. 16th in Greenville, South Carolina. Emergency responders arrived at an apartment there, found her in cardiac arrest, and were unable to resuscitate her. She had traveled to South Carolina from Los Angeles just the day before and was in Greenville with her on-and-off boyfriend Brian Hickerson when she died. According to a police report, Hickerson showed officers a bag of medications he said Panettiere had been taking.
8: Panettiere had been open about her struggles with drug use, saying they began when she started her acting career as a child. She died less than a week before what would have been her 37th birthday. Former Vice President Kamala Harris is backing Michigan Democratic Senate candidate Abdul El-Sayed as he tries to shore up support among blacks voters. Fox's Mike Tobin reports from Detroit.
2: Harris back in campaign mode, arriving at a black-led Detroit midwife center for a roundtable discussion about black maternal health. The sub-agenda was politics and generating support for Michigan's Democratic Senate nominee Abdul El-Sayed, who did poorly with black voters in his surprise primary victory.
3: Because on this subject, I know he will be a champion. And I have a right to say that.
2: His Republican opponent, Mike Rogers, released a statement reading, "Desperate times call for desperate measures. And Abdul is so desperate that he's parachuting Kamala Harris into Michigan to save his flailing campaign."
8: I'm Sue Guzman. This is Fox News.
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19: Still some wet and stormy weather ahead through Wednesday. A transition to cooler weather by the end of the week. Overnight, we'll see the chance of a few showers and thunderstorms, low of 68, and a good chance of rain and some thunder Wednesday. Some of the storms could be locally heavy after about 4 or 5 p.m. Highs in the mid-80s. Some lingering rain and thunder Wednesday night, your low 63. Partly sunny Thursday, a good bit cooler for a change, a high near 80. I'm meteorologist Mark Thibodeau from the Weather Channel.
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paranormal. It's part paranormal and part abnormal. There's nothing ordinary about what's on your speakers. Into the Paranormal with Jeremy Scott.

0: somewhere between the paranormal and the abnormal, we do talk about these things that are not ordinary. And I would say that what we've heard tonight from Lyle Blackburn fits the bill. This is not ordinary stuff that you would expect to encounter no matter wherever you are. Many of these places, these encounters are taking places off the beaten path, but some are public accounts. In this case, the Falk Monster. What really sets this one apart in your mind, Lyle, from some of the other reports?
1: Well, I think that there's just how many there are, and the fact, I mean, of course, there was a movie made about this case. I mean, it's not the only hot spot or spot where there's been, you know, multiple encounters, especially in the South, you know, where Bigfoot is not really something that people thought of at one time, but I think people come to realize that sightings of these creatures are kind of ubiquitous across many wooded areas and swamps across many states. But with the Boggy Creek case, you know, it's just certainly one that stood out among those that had seen the movie, and that sort of built, sort of documented a lot of this to begin with, along with the newspapers. And then just the fact that people there in this town have continued to report sightings has just built a bigger case out of this than just something where, you know, maybe one or two people had seen something, you know, near a town or reported a Bigfoot sighting. It just tends to hold more water, if you will. And the fact that the Sulphur River bottoms in that area are still pretty wild and very undeveloped, and in many places, you know, I mean, I've gone to many places that look exactly the same as they did when they were filmed in the movie back in 1972. So I think that lends credibility to the fact that there could be something, you know, living in those woods. And if it was in small numbers, or, you know, and has abilities or intelligence that we don't understand, could surely, be down in there.
0: I lived in Texas for 4 months, and when I moved down there, people were saying, oh, well, you're moving from one Bigfoot hot spot here in the Pacific Northwest to another Bigfoot hot spot down in Texas. I mean, when most people think of Bigfoot, they're obviously going to picture Washington, Oregon, California, but the history in Texas, pretty significant. How far back do some of these accounts go? I understand it's quite a while.
1: Yes, I mean, that's one surprising thing that people probably don't realize about Texas is there is numerous reports of creatures that fit the description of Bigfoot. And Texas, while most people probably think about, you know, the sort of the cowboy landscape, the ranches, or even more out west where it's an arid Trans-Pecos type environment, the eastern third is very heavily wooded. It's called the Piney Woods, and we're second only to Alaska in square miles of forestry. They're just packed into the third of our state, which is a huge state. Bigfoot sightings here, or what we would perceive as possible Bigfoot sightings, go back even to the 1800s. Back in the 1830s and 40s, there were some reports of some sort of bipedal, hair-covered forest people or something living in the woods along the Navidad River in southeast Texas. And that was well documented, and the alleged creatures here were seen over a number of years. And there were posses that were organized to try to track these things down. And on one occasion, a guy on horseback got close to one as it was running across an open area between some woods, and he tried to lasso the thing, but it was just simply too fast, got away into the woods. And, you know, that sort of faded from the talk from there. But, you know, if you look on into the 1900s, and as it progressed, as things became more well documented and stories that families had been telling certainly began to emerge with a picture of, you know, there is a Bigfoot-like creature that is stalking the woods of East Texas.
0: So are there some particular cases that come to mind when we talk about Texas Bigfoot?
1: Surely, there, you know, and there's hot spots. There's an area called Caddo Lake, which is in the very eastern portion, right on the border of Louisiana. And Caddo Lake is a very swampy lake. I mean, if you were just to drop in there, you would not imagine this is the landscape of Texas. But that particular area has a very extremely credible and long history of encounters. I've personally interviewed witnesses that go back even to the 60s that this one guy and his brother claimed that they had been down there for the weekend, and they just went into the woods and they would camp all weekend and come back out. They were teenagers, and they said one evening they had cleaned some fish and had a little fish fry, and they were up in this little sort of roughly constructed shack that they had built out of some old 2x4s, and they heard something rustling around down there, and they looked out and they saw what they described as this big, tall, ape-like creature. Said it was not a bear, was not a person. And this was a witness I interviewed, and there's been countless others in that area that have had reports. There's other great areas along the Sabine River, which runs a good portion of the state. There's a creature known as the Sabine Thing. We have the Big Thicket, which is a very notoriously wooded and thick area that's partly, national forest and refuge down there. And some of that is still very primitive country. There's long history of reports down there. Sam Houston National Forest, same kind of thing, where you have these heavy concentrations of woods, you have a heavy concentration of anomalous sightings of Bigfoot-like creatures.
0: Yeah, it's bringing it back to me, because at one particular point when we were doing the show down in Texas, we have these liners, which are the what the announcer says as you come back from the show. And one of the liners said, from the piney woods of East Texas, you know, big announcer voice. That was one of our get backs. And so you're just bringing it all back to me. Not only the dense pine forests, but also the swamps and the river bottoms. I mean, Texas kind of has all of that.
1: Oh, absolutely. I mean, I think a few people might be surprised at how heavily wooded and, yeah, those deep river bottoms and lonely spots down there where, you could just imagine these creatures would lurk. And, of course, if you kind of think about our neighbor there, Louisiana, the Bayou State certainly gets into very swampy areas. So the eastern portion is on par with any state with heavy woods. And, you know, I think if you, you know, you give lends credibility, I think, to these sightings, because if you think, well, everybody's just sort of generally making up Bigfoot sightings, then you would expect to see, you know, those distributed equally across the state. However, they are definitely concentrated in the areas where, you know, these creatures could actually survive.
0: All right, more with Lyle Blackburn in a moment.
2: Into the paranormal.
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0: I'm Jeremy Scott, somewhere between the paranormal and the abnormal. We are into the paranormal tonight with Lyle Blackburn. His website, lyleblackburn.com. He's got a book called Texas Bigfoot. So we were talking about the terrain in Texas and a lot of swamp, swampy areas. And Bigfoot could, I guess, potentially survive, if not in swamps, around swamps, right?
1: Absolutely. I mean, I think those landscapes, I mean, you know, there's a lot of theories about what Bigfoot could be, but, you know, if it's anything biological, it's going to require, you know, sustenance. It's going to require a lot of water, food. I mean, the caloric intake of one of these huge creatures is immense. So, you know, they would, swamps, you know, really offer everything, because you've got everything from water and every sort of plant and animal, fish, every sort of thing like that. So I think it makes some sense as to why these creatures might be seen near those areas.
0: And I guess the geography of the state could just in principle support any unknown large primate from I guess being discovered.
1: Well, there's certainly a lot of land, so there's places to roam. And you know, one thing I did discover as I delved into the long history of sightings in Texas is there were a few out in areas where you would not expect. Some of those being in central Texas were more of a blackland prairie ecological area, but those tended to be older reports, like at times when people, when those areas were less developed, perhaps. But there were a few even in what's called the Panhandle, and that's definitely just sort of an open, arid place. But one that stands out were these three guys were riding on motorcycles, and it was later in the evening, and they were riding through the Panhandle headed out west. And the first rider saw some bipedal hairy figure kind of step out towards the road, and he rode on by. The second one got a better look because the thing had proceeded into the pavement, into the road, and this guy kind of had to swerve around it, and he saw it. The third guy nearly hit it, and he was close enough also to get a good description, and the thing sort of ran off and ran across the road kind of into the darkness beyond, and those guys kind of pulled over and convened and talked about this and were like, what the heck did we just see? And they all agreed that it fit the description of a Bigfoot. It was some hairy hominid looking thing that really defied any explanation. So the fact that there are sightings like that, and one here where we have three witnesses out in areas of Texas that just don't kind of seem like Bigfoot habitat, you know, just opens a wider question of just what is it we're seeing here.
0: Have you seen any of these creatures that we've talked about tonight yourself, Lyle?
1: Yes, I believe I have. I've had a couple of sightings, one that I couldn't say for sure, but the best one, now, this is after many years of going up into that area of Falk and the Sulphur River bottoms. I've spent a lot of time out there. On one occasion, I had hiked out along sort of a swampy lake on the backside of the Sulphur River, and it was drawing towards evening, and I was with two other people, and they were about 30 yards from me, and there was kind of an open, looked like kind of a game trail that went up a slight incline, and we had been hiking out there looking for tracks or, you know, just enjoying the nature there, and I walked up that short incline, and I was kind of quietly moving along, and I heard something stepping in the leaves to my right, maybe 30 or 35 yards away. I turned. The first thing I saw was a dark shape kind of emerging from some heavy brush behind some trees. My first thought was, this is a feral hog. There's a lot of wild pigs down there, big ones. But within a second, the full figure emerged and walked in a clear space between some trees. It was upright. It was on two legs. It was very tall. It was uniformly dark in color, just basically black. And I could see it for maybe 3 to 4 seconds as it walked between some trees and then disappeared into the heavy thicket. And of course, in those moments, I'm trying to eliminate it's not a hog, it's not a person. Oh my God, I'm seeing basically what so many people had reported seeing, reported to me over the years. And so in this case, I had a couple of people with me, so I opted to kind of hurry down there to tell them that I'd seen something, thinking that perhaps they could see it as well and corroborate the story, obviously. And we sort of progressed in the towards the direction where I last saw it, and kind of grid search down there. But by the time we had convened and went in that direction, we never saw it. So it, I can only assume that whatever it was, it became aware of our presence, if it wasn't already, when I went to inform my colleagues, and then it went in a direction unknown. But that was about 3 or 4 seconds of realization that I'm literally seeing what others have reported.
0: Yeah, and it can be that quick.
1: It's absolutely quick, and that sort of is the whole adage of, well, everybody's got a phone, how come you couldn't take a picture? Well, I had a camera on me, but it's almost when you least expect it, it emerged so fast, and it walked just briefly across there. I'm just sort of coming to grips in my mind with what I'm seeing, not thinking about a camera or anything else, just almost stunned. And I know that's what many people have reported in these sightings. You see something like that, you're just stunned. And it's not hanging around for glamour photos. Boom, it's off into the woods, off the road, flies off, whatever.
0: Yeah, most people don't get pictures. And they also usually never catch up to what they're trying to track down. Like, you have an encounter, it goes behind a tree, you go in pursuit of it. But most never track it down.
1: True. And that could be said for any wild animals or things. You know, we're at a disadvantage in those spots, and you know, they can blend in and move quick, and you may only have a short window of opportunity to see it or to try to take a picture, and that's the best you get. And then, you know, you may or may not ever see anything like that again. So it's not as easy as people think to take a photo or to take in these details.
0: So what are some of the other weird ones, reports that you've taken throughout the years? Some of the other, do you have any flying creatures?
1: I do. I've taken a few of those. I can recall one where I met a witness in Kentucky that claimed to have seen a huge bird at least 20 feet in wingspan. It looked like essentially a black thunderbird or something like that. He was working in a metal shop, and he had stepped outside because it was hot in the building, and he looked up, and over the trees, here comes this just enormous flying creature, some sort of a bird. And it flew over, and he said, you know, I could tell it was as wide as my shop. I know what the dimensions of the shop are. He estimated this thing was 20 feet in wingspan.
0: Wow, that is huge. More to come with Lyle Blackburn tonight. I'm Jeremy Scott, somewhere between the paranormal and the abnormal. Into the Paranormal is what you're listening to. 503-389-3131 if you want to join us on the phones. 503-389-3131 or in our chat room at paranormalradio.com. We'll be right back.

0: Considered by most, optimized curcumin is one of the few bioavailable and highly absorbable curcumin products on the market. Hi, I'm Dr. Mitch. Since most chronic diseases have inflammation, our optimized curcumin seems to be a perfect addition to any nutritional program. It makes sense to me that preventing or reducing inflammation is a key component to our overall health. The Mayo Clinic found that curcumin can decrease swelling and inflammation, has antioxidant properties, and research suggests that curcumin can prevent cancer, or at least slow the spread of cancer, and in many instances make chemotherapy more effective. It protects our healthy cells even from radiation. TotalWellness.com, where we help you to look good, feel good, and enjoy total wellness.
1: I'm Andrew Saul, Commissioner of Social Security. I'm here to warn you about telephone scammers pretending to be government employees. Some of these scammers...
2: ABC News, I'm Dave Packer. President Trump returning to Washington from the UN General Assembly in New York. He met with Ukraine's President Zelensky. His last scheduled meeting was with Venezuela's acting President Delcy Rodriguez. And the president taking a more optimistic tone about diplomacy with Iran. ABC's Karen Travers.
3: His team met with the Iranian delegation that is there in New York for the UN General Assembly. The president described it as a very good meeting, and he said he can't imagine why Iran would not want to make a deal. Now, that's very different than what we've heard from the president in recent weeks, where he has said that Iran is desperate to make a deal.
2: New video released by Austin police show Wilbur Rafael Garces Perez shot by an ICE officer in his car, wounded and bleeding, while ICE agents were standing off to the side. Austin PD is investigating. Garces Perez's lawyer says he's been returned to a detention facility. A Sri Lankan court sentencing 15 men to life in prison for their role in the 2019 bombings that killed more than 260 people. ABC News. As the price of beef goes up, many local barbecue favorites in Texas are beginning to buckle under the pressure.
4: The latest report from the government shows the price of sirloin steak in August at $14.35 a pound, which is actually down from July. As for the long-term trend, says Corpus Christi barbecue restaurant owner David Page,
5: the beef prices have gone up in the last 2 years about 40%, and that is a killer.
4: Fellow restaurateur William Paul Sissimus refuses to raise his prices.
6: I would rather just swallow it.
4: But he has taken beef ribs off his menu. Jim Ryan, ABC News.
2: A search is underway in Houston for a suspected shooter who killed a high school student while on campus Tuesday. Excitement on the beaches of Southern California. Scientists say they discovered sea turtle eggs laid in Orange County. Scientists say this is the first ever recorded nest found on the U.S. West Coast for any sea turtle species, and they could hatch in around 45 days. I'm Dave Packer, ABC News.
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8: These days, heading back to school means more than pencils and notebooks.

0: Iran at the UN General Assembly. President Trump said U.S. officials had what he called a very good meeting with Iranian officials on the sidelines of that assembly. That sent oil prices lower, closing at $94.59 a barrel. Stocks, though, end the day mixed. The Dow fell 185 points. The Nasdaq, thanks to demand for chip makers, ended 122 points higher, closing at a fresh all-time high. The S&P was flat. Microsoft's Xbox gaming unit laying off 268 employees. It's also consolidating several gaming studios under its Activision unit. Taylor Swift releasing a new song this Friday. It's called Patient Zero. It's her first new song since she got married earlier this summer. And Halloween just 5 weeks away, so there's plenty of time, but candy maker Brock's is releasing its first ever perfume called Ode to Candy Corn. $22 a bottle. Tom Busby, Bloomberg Radio.
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2: The midterm panic is spreading. I'm still not panicked, but boy, the Republicans on the ground sure are. And the president's got tough decisions to make on Iran this week. There should be a lot of breaking news throughout the week. I will cover it all, give you my analysis, and take your calls at 877-973-7425 right here on The Eric Erickson Show.
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3: Transitioning to cooler weather by the end of the week. Still can't rule out a few scattered showers and thunderstorms around overnight, although dropping down to about 68. Some showers and a few storms possible Wednesday in the afternoon and early evening hours. Mid-80s for the high. Could be some stronger storms. Some rain and a few thunderstorms still lingering into Wednesday evening. Overnight dries out, low 63. Partly sunny Thursday. Highs around 80. I'm meteorologist Mark Thibodeau from the Weather Channel.
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4: That couldn't quite be explained. And here again, I'm speaking to quite a credible witness. I've also had reports of people describing something like a pterosaur, like a pterodactyl, something that's flying. It's more leathery. There was a woman and her daughter in Oklahoma some years back that I interviewed, that she said they were driving one night and this thing swooped up in front of their truck, and she said it was wider than the span of her windshield, and she said it was absolutely some sort of a leathery winged thing. And so, of course, that doesn't quite fit in, because pterosaurs died out 66 million years ago, flying reptiles, if you will. Other things, you know, I've been interested in the Mothman case, of course, and been up there many times to Point Pleasant, West Virginia, where that took place, and another sort of seminal cryptid case that began back in the 60s. But I actually had a woman who reported a sighting that was very reminiscent of a Mothman style creature, if you will, in Pennsylvania a few years ago. And she was absolutely terrified by what she had seen. She drove into her property, and she lived in a small house very much out in a rural area on a back road. And she said she pulled in and stopped her car. When she got out, she saw something moving in the trees sort of across the road, and she said she kind of adjusted to the light and focused on it, and she said it looked like some kind of a dark humanoid thing with wings, and it was just sitting in the tree. And she had this overwhelming feeling of fear, but she was sort of frozen there, sort of a very terrified but unable to run. And she said this thing just sort of lingered there, lurking in the trees, and it kind of moved its wings a bit, and then finally she just was able to, you know, free the spell there and run into the house. But that was very reminiscent, I would say, of a Mothman type creature. So I've had plenty of reports of all sorts of manner of things.
5: And these are sightings in the city, out in the country, in the woods, all of the above.
4: Right. Look, you know, primarily, I would say in wooded areas is where most of this stuff occurs. You know, along riverways and back roads and off the beaten path. you know, things.

0: things that, you know, getting towards the cities, it's just sort of less, you know, or maybe it transitions into ghostly phenomenon or something more urban. So I'd say most of the reports I get as far as cryptids are definitely, you know, more off the beaten path.
1: What about other water monsters?
0: There was one, speaking of Texas, one really strange one. I was investigating another case of something seen in a small town, and I got in touch with a witness who had seen an article about me in the newspaper, and he called and said he had seen what he described as sort of a bipedal alligator, sort of a lizard man type thing, and he and his friend had been fishing down on the Brazos River, which is sort of kind of in central Texas, not a heavily wooded area, just average Texas river. And they had been fishing down there, and they heard some splashing, and it was getting, you know, starting to get dark. And they thought, you know, somebody's walking down the river here. Strange. And he said, all of a sudden, this thing emerged. He said it looked like some sort of a reptile that was walking upright on two legs, and it was just coming straight for him. And these guys just dropped everything, ran to the truck, and got the heck out of there. And, you know, I don't know what to make of that exactly, other than I spoke to this guy at length. And I mean, this was just sort of a country boy. He sounded completely legitimate. I mean, this guy was not making this up. You could just hear it in his voice. And I've spent my life out here in small towns. I've been hunting. I know the people. And, you know, this guy at least believed he had seen that. And so those are the kind of rare ones where you just chalk it up to, I'm not sure what that was, but there's scary stuff out there.
1: All right, what about the chupacabra? Is that a common thing?
0: I do get those reports. I mean, that's sort of a, you know, the chupacabra originated in Latin American countries, a lot of sightings in Puerto Rico back in the 90s, and those were described as a different sort of thing that we've come to identify these dog-like creatures in Texas that the media calls chupacabras. So as far as the hairless dog type ones, I have gotten several calls about that where people say, you know, I know a guy, he lives out here on the ranch, and he came across some carcass of a hairless animal. And in my experience, anything I've personally investigated, just in my opinion, was a coyote with mange. So the, you know, not so monstrous, but I know that there are cases where we're finding hybrid canids, which could be crosses between coyotes and Mexican wolves, and other unique combinations. So while it may not turn out to be something monstrous, so to speak, even if it's something new, a hybrid or anything else, that would essentially be a cryptid, something we haven't seen before. So it is intriguing as far as that goes.
1: Yeah, there is a, you know, misidentification, right? And I'm sure you've seen a lot of that. People will send you pictures and say, hey, this is this or this is that. And you're like, no, it's really this or that.
0: Right. I think at this point, anything that's got no hair is, you know, a chupacabra. And that's fine. You know, that's, people are excited and they see something that's unusual, something they don't normally see. So, you know, the best thing is to circulate it out there. And of course, the internet's great for that. And, you know, people can identify it, but if it turns out people can't, then you're on to something. So, but yeah, it seems like down here in Texas, anything with no hair is definitely a chupacabra.
1: Right. All right. We're going to talk about another strange case. So give us kind of a preview into Momo, the Missouri Monster.
0: Momo, the Missouri Monster. This is another one I had always been intrigued about. Another one of those where there was just a frenzy of media coverage, numerous sightings of a hairy, scary creature. And this kind of corresponded to the era of the Boggy Creek and Lake Worth cases, and was one I definitely wanted to dive into. So the Momo, the Missouri Monster, is just another intriguing case.
1: That takes a place from around that same time period.
0: Yeah, this started back in around 1972, so it was a little bit after the others. And it was in a place of all names, Louisiana, Missouri, which is along the Mississippi River on the very eastern portion of the state.
1: All right, we'll get the story with Lyle Blackburn of Momo, the Missouri Monster, when we continue.
2: Into the paranormal.
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1: Lyle Blackburn tonight as we go somewhere between the paranormal and the abnormal. I'm Jeremy Scott. All right, so the summer of 1972, this starts out with 3 young witnesses on Marzoff Hill. Please tell us, Lyle.
0: Right. This is one of the most dramatic, hairy, scary Bigfoot sightings of that era. It was on July 11th, 1972, when these kids were at their home, and this was in little bitty town, Louisiana, Missouri, and their backyard backed up to what was called Marzoff Hill. It's just a big wooded hill that went off above them. And the older sister, Doris Harrison, was inside doing some dishes. She was looking out, and her 2 younger brothers were playing in the backyard, and all of a sudden she heard them scream. She looks out, and she could see this upright, hairy thing on 2 legs looming over her young brothers out there. And it had hair hanging down in front of its face. She described its head as being kind of larger than you would expect. And it was holding something in its arms, which they thought maybe a dead dog. They weren't sure what it was, but the 2 boys just looked up and saw this thing and screamed and ran towards the house. Now, when they got inside, the thing had run off back up the hill into the woods, and Doris called her father in town where he worked, and told him what had happened. So he came home to investigate. And when he went out there, he could find what he described as large footprints of some unknown thing. And that set off another one of these sort of frenzies where people began to report more sightings of this creature around town. The chief of police there ended up organizing a posse of 20 men that plunged into the woods of Marzoff Hill looking for this thing. I mean, just something right out of a movie, but this was real life, and these were real law officials. And of course, as usually happens when 20 people plunge into the woods, there's no monster to be seen. But regardless of that, over the next period of months, there were an outbreak of sightings, and people were reporting seeing this thing in and around Marzoff Hill, around homes. They heard mysterious howls, and the newspapers picked this up, and they were the ones that dubbed the creature Momo, which sounds a bit cuddly, if you will, but it's short for the abbreviation for Missouri, M-O, and monster. So Momo was the name given to it by the journalists. Again, this is Missouri. Nobody's really thinking Bigfoot. And at the time, there really were no Bigfoot investigation groups. There wasn't that many Bigfoot researchers in that area. So what happened was is some members of UFO groups like MUFON came down there, and they theorized this thing was from outer space. And that had some merit, because there actually were some UFO sightings that had been reported in the area. So they were able to field some other reports. A river near there, and another report of people seeing what they first described as, this is early 70s, as a hippie, quote unquote, when they realized this thing was a hairy, upright, ape-like creature coming out of a river down there. And so this sort of just built up the story and created a sort of a persona. And I think at this point, if somebody sees a Bigfoot in Missouri, oftentimes they will say, "I saw it most." So it's had lasting effects, and Six Flags over Mid-America, I think at the time, even had a Momo ride. I mean, it was that well known, and just really left a mark on that area, sort of a legendary monster tale, not unlike Boggy Creek or Lake Worth, and certainly for me, worth documenting that entire story, because it's just, again, things you just can't make up.
1: Right, and so you said UFOs, because people were seeing lights and actual craft in the sky around the same time, which makes this one, you know, a little bit more, well, there's a lot more to it than some of the other ones.
0: Yes, I think so. I mean, people often ask, is there a connection, or do I think there's a connection between Bigfoot and UFO? Well, you know, I've interviewed hundreds and hundreds of witnesses of Bigfoot creatures. Nobody says, well, I saw a UFO and then I saw this. But there are a few cases where, for whatever reason, the documentation has logged, you know, anomalous lights in the sky or crafts with unexplained creature sightings. So it doesn't mean they're necessarily related, but it surely adds to the story of Momo. You know, there was even disembodied voices that were heard in the woods. There was a metallic clanging that was heard up on top of Marzoff Hill, which at some point there was a church group gathered down there near that sighting where the kids had seen that creature originally. And they just heard this loud metallic banging on the top of that hill, and that kind of freaked people out, obviously. So a lot of extra weirdness to this one, which really adds to the case.
1: And as you mentioned, you called it a frenzy or Momo panic. Do you think that in these cases, as we've heard all of them tonight, that mass hysteria has anything to do with some of this?
0: Well, I think in some regards, I think what happens is you know, people are on the lookout. When they read these things in the newspapers, you know, it's in their mind, you know, just what is out there. And then I think they may connect, you know, they may hear a strange howl and automatically say, I heard the monster, when that may or may not have been connected. You really have to focus, I think, on the witnesses that see it first, the most credible witnesses, and the ones that saw it more clearly. You may have to disregard, you know, vague footprints or howls, or, you know, somebody saw a shadow in the woods. It doesn't necessarily mean that, you know, they saw the creature, but naturally people have it on their mind. As far as mass hallucination or something, I surely don't think that people were imagining all of this. And certainly the witnesses like the Harrisons, and I spoke to Doris Harrison myself. She's like, I saw it. I saw that thing. It was there. I saw it. So I have no doubt she saw something that at least she could not explain.
1: And you also found that there were reports of these hairy creatures along the Mississippi River even prior to 1972?
0: Right. You know, in most of these cases, I try to, you know, establish, you know, are there sightings that predated that the frenzy or the flap? And in every case, you can find at least scant reports or old newspaper articles that describe sightings that fit the description. And certainly with Momo, though Missouri is sort of an unlikely place, there were definitely a history of sightings. And then I was speaking up there at a library, and a woman approached me and said, my husband chased one of these things unknowingly through the woods years after the Momo frenzy had happened. And I ended up talking to him, and he was a camp counselor, and he and his buddy chased what they thought was another counselor playing a prank through the woods until they almost caught up with it. And then they realized, that's not a person. We're chasing some kind of an ape looking thing. And they saw it briefly and never could catch up with it, and it turned and ran back into the woods. So again, sort of going to these areas often brews up other sightings that were never on the record.
1: All right, Lyle, final words tonight. Appreciate you having me on.
0: Absolutely. I appreciate you having me. And, you know, if anybody wants the complete stories, my books have all the information, obviously. And there's just so many of these intriguing cryptid cases out there that I'll probably spend a number of years and never document them all.
1: Well, thank you so much for coming on the program. LyleBlackburn.com is his website. We'll hope to talk with you again.
0: Thanks so much.
1: Absolutely, my pleasure. From the cold, dark depths of a secret dungeon somewhere deep in the remote Pacific Northwest, we'll be back most places 22 hours from now or 24 hours from now on podcast, however you look at it. Until then, good night and God bless.

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10: World leaders convene. I'm Deborah Valentine, Fox News. President Trump says the world must stand united against Iran's nuclear ambitions during remarks to world leaders at the United Nations General Assembly. Fox's Jared Halpern has more from the White House.
11: President Trump says he has a big decision to make between making a deal with Iran, allowing the country to rebuild.
12: Or do I annihilate the Islamic Republic and do it quickly, never giving them a chance to kill and destroy people and countries again.
11: The president at the UN General Assembly predicted a deal with Iran could be possible after the upcoming midterm elections. President Trump says all nations should isolate Iran economically as part of a pressure campaign. The president also says the U.S. rejects attempts to stifle artificial intelligence development, saying a better term for the technology is super intelligence. At the White House, Jared Halpern, Fox News.
10: President Trump remarking on the military agreement signed Tuesday at the UN between the U.S., Denmark, and Greenland. The president describing this agreement as unprecedented.
12: We will have the complete ability to do what is necessary to defend the American continent and also Europe and other places. No U.S. adversary will ever be permitted to establish a military presence in Greenland anymore or make sensitive investments there without our express written approval.
10: The audio of President Donald Trump, courtesy of UN TV. President Trump recently signed a commission formally making Secretary of State Marco Rubio his national security advisor. Rubio has held that role since May of 2025. Rubio is only the second person in U.S. history to simultaneously serve as Secretary of State and national security advisor. Henry Kissinger held both positions under President Nixon. 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
23: This is a Bloomberg Money Minute. Today we get the latest snapshot on mortgage rates in the U.S. from the Mortgage Bankers Association. Every reading, economic and earnings in the home building business, has pointed to pretty much the same thing: high rates preventing a sustained housing market recovery. The latest comes from KB Home, which, like its rival home builder Lennar earlier this month, says conditions in the industry are worsening due to factors including higher costs and the need to offer enticements to get people to buy. KB says it expects shrinking profit margins in coming months. On the very topic of homes and costs, the Fed Reserve Bank of Chicago today wraps up the Housing Affordability Summit, which gathers financial experts and industry leaders, as well as groups including nonprofit foundations focused on housing, economic and community development groups, and government program operators. On Wall Street, the NASDAQ has now locked in back-to-back record sessions this week, with the Dow and S&P 500 thus far not joining in. Andrew O'Day, Bloomberg Radio.
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26: 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Bruce Springsteen celebrates a birthday, and Lewis and Clark's expedition concluded on this day in 1806 with their return to St. Louis. 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
27: Still some wet and stormy weather ahead through Wednesday. A transition to cooler weather by the end of the week. Overnight, we'll see the chance of a few showers and thunderstorms, low of 68, and a good chance of rain and some thunder Wednesday. Some of the storms could be locally heavy after about 4 or 5 p.m. Highs in the mid-80s. Some lingering rain and thunder Wednesday night, your low 63. Partly sunny Thursday, a good bit cooler for a change, a high near 80. I'm meteorologist Mark Thibodeau from the Weather Channel.
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1: ABC News, I'm Dave Packer. President Trump returning to Washington from the UN General Assembly in New York, where he made a threatening speech about Iran.
2: Or do I annihilate the Islamic Republic and do it quickly, never giving them a chance to kill and destroy people and countries again?
1: But then following the three-hour meeting that U.S. officials had with the Iranian delegation, Trump's now saying that there is lots of momentum for Iran to make a deal. Trump also met with Ukraine's President Zelensky. His last scheduled meeting was Venezuela's acting president, Delcy Rodriguez. And on the sidelines, the president signed a security deal with the prime ministers of Greenland and Denmark that was announced last week. The family of Mississippi teen Nolan Wells now pushing back against the district attorney's decision not to bring a criminal investigation forward after a grand jury ruled the evidence shows Wells' death was consistent with drowning. This is ABC News. The race is on as Alaska's biggest bears compete in Katmai National Park's Fat Bear Week. ABC's Michelle Franzen.
3: It's an Alaska tradition. Fat Bear Week in full swing. Voting opened on Tuesday to choose this year's heavyweight. It follows a summer of live web cameras showing bear contenders gorging on salmon along the rushing rivers of Katmai National Park, all in preparation for hibernation season. Last year's champ, nicknamed Chunk, looks like he's ready for a repeat. Michelle Franzen, ABC News.
1: In Texas, the leaders of Camp Mystic face a potential criminal investigation from the Texas Rangers that could include manslaughter or negligent homicide charges in the deaths of more than two dozen girls in those devastating floods last year. No charges have been filed yet. Another health scare for music legend Lionel Richie after he underwent a heart procedure. His team saying everything went perfectly and he's now on the road to recovery. His touring schedule now on pause. Dave Packer, ABC News.
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6: 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And the president's got tough decisions to make on Iran this week. 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
8: Leaving the door open. I'm Sue Guzman, Fox News. President Trump addressing the UN General Assembly Tuesday, saying he has a big decision to make about Iran in the days ahead.
9: Arguing the United States offered Iran multiple opportunities to abandon its nuclear program.
10: Yet even after we agreed to a ceasefire for nuclear discussions, Iran promptly violated it with brazen acts of terrorism against civilian ships from other countries.
9: The president faces significant criticism abroad and in the U.S. for that decision. President Trump also told the UN General Assembly that he has a big decision to make: strike a deal with Iran to rebuild it or annihilate it. He also revealed U.S. officials, including envoys Steve Witkoff and Jared Kushner, met with the Iranian delegation for 3 hours. He says the talks were very productive.
8: Fox's Rich Edson. New Fox News power ranking shows Democrats leading Republicans in five key House races with the midterms quickly approaching. More from Fox's Christina Coleman.
11: They're gaining momentum. 17 House races shifted to the Democrats as they campaign on the issue of affordability. Meantime, President Trump is reminding voters of the progress that Republicans have made as they work to carry out his agenda. Trump stopped the humanitarian crisis that took place at the border under the Biden administration. Illegal crossings now at historic lows. He also touted economic gains. And in the Senate, control of the chamber is now up for grabs. The state of Kansas now joins New Hampshire and North Carolina to round out the list of 9 battleground states, and both parties are projected to have 47 seats, with 6 seats rated as toss-ups.
8: The fight over Missouri's congressional map back in the U.S. Supreme Court for a third time Tuesday. This is after an appeals court ordered the revival of new districts backed by President Trump that could help Republicans gain a House seat in the midterms. 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
18: This is a Bloomberg Money Minute. As the calendar turns to the fall, with temperatures starting to fall, a pair of U.S. senators is asking the president to tap the nation's reserve supply of heating oil. Susan Collins and Angus King, both of Maine, calling on President Trump to release oil from the Northeast Home Heating Oil Reserve to protect residents from high prices, imposing a difficult financial burden. The U.S. Home Heating Oil Reserve totals just over 1 million barrels. Brightline, the struggling private passenger railroad in Florida, is laying the groundwork to restructure some of its debt through a Chapter 11 filing as soon as this week. Sources tell Bloomberg the potential bankruptcy would exclude Brightline's operating unit. That's a move that would let it keep running trains. When it launched, Brightline racked up $5.5 billion in debt, betting Americans would embrace intercity train travel for trips that are too long to drive, too short to fly, like its route between Miami and Orlando. Andrew O'Day, Bloomberg Radio.
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23: Still some wet and stormy weather ahead through Wednesday. A transition to cooler weather by the end of the week. Overnight, we'll see the chance of a few showers and thunderstorms, a low of 68, and a good chance of rain and some thunder Wednesday. Some of the storms could be locally heavy after about 4 or 5 p.m. Highs in the mid-80s. Some lingering rain and thunder Wednesday night, your low 63. Partly sunny Thursday, a good bit cooler for a change, a high near 80. I'm meteorologist Mark Thibodeau from the Weather Channel.
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1: ABC News, I'm Dave Packer. In his speech before the UN General Assembly Tuesday, President Trump defended his war with Iran as energy prices soar around the world. ABC's Mary Bruce.
2: Part of this speech seems to be an effort by the president to try to convince global leaders who we know are weary of this war, who are feeling the global economic impacts of this, try to convince them that this will end soon, that a deal could be coming. And we heard the president return to that familiar tactic, threatening Iran to make a deal or else.
1: The Department of Justice is defending President Trump's decision to ban CNN, MS Now, and Politico from the White House, pushing for a broad expansion of the president's ability to determine which reporters and outlets can access the White House. The family of Mississippi teen Nolan Wells now pushing back against the district attorney's decision not to bring a criminal investigation forward after a grand jury ruled the evidence shows Wells' death was consistent with drowning. This is ABC News. With the arrival of autumn, where can you find the best leaf colors this season?
3: The last 2 years in the Northeast, drought conditions led to a rather meh leaf season. This year, however, it has the potential to be spectacular, says Yankee Magazine fall foliage reporter Jim Slagle. In parts of the West, including Idaho, Montana, and Colorado, prolonged dry weather means fall colors are out early, but because of drought conditions, could be a little muted. Drought also expected to affect conditions in the upper Midwest, places like Wisconsin's Northwoods and Michigan's Upper Peninsula. Sherry Preston, ABC News.
1: The owners of Camp Mystic, the girls' summer camp that lost 28 lives in the 2025 Texas floods, are reportedly facing a criminal inquiry, leaving them potentially liable for the deaths, including manslaughter charges possible. In a win for New York City delivery drivers, DoorDash has agreed to pay $131.5 million to settle allegations it underpaid New York City delivery workers. The company admitting they, quote, screwed up with their payment system, but maintain it's been resolved. Dave Packer, ABC News.
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8: Transitioning to cooler weather by the end of the week. Still can't rule out a few scattered showers and thunderstorms around overnight, although dropping down to about 68. Some showers and a few storms possible Wednesday in the afternoon and early evening hours. Mid-80s for the high. Could be some stronger storms. Some rain and a few thunderstorms still lingering into Wednesday evening. Overnight dries out, low 63. Partly sunny Thursday. Highs around 80. I'm meteorologist Mark Thibodeau from the Weather Channel.
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8: 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Or how was your weekend? Trivial small talk or indispensable social glue? 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With more practical tips and useful advice, this is the Old Farmer's Almanac Radio Report for Wednesday, September 23rd, the 266th day of the year. Bruce Springsteen celebrates a birthday, and Lewis and Clark's expedition concluded on this day in 1806 with their return to St. Louis. If making small talk comes easy to you, you might be surprised it's a real chore for others. 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
10: Headed to the U.S. I'm Deborah Valentine, Fox News. Chinese President Xi Jinping is on his way to Washington. Fox's Jonathan Savage looks ahead to the state visit.
11: President Trump will greet President Xi at Andrews Air Force Base. Accompanying the Chinese leader will be a large business delegation. Many will hope to see an extension of the truce on tariffs announced after the leaders met in South Korea last October. Trade is a long-standing challenge for the two superpowers, as is Taiwan. China wants the US to stop arming the breakaway island. But new challenges keep appearing. The two countries are in a race to dominate the rise of artificial intelligence, but they also acknowledge they'll need to communicate in order to manage potential security risks. Jonathan Savage, Fox News.
10: President Trump spoke at the United Nations General Assembly Tuesday to defend his decision to attack Iran. Fox's Rich Hetson reports from Washington.
12: Arguing the United States offered Iran multiple opportunities to abandon its nuclear program.
13: Yet even after we agreed to a ceasefire for nuclear discussions, Iran promptly violated it with brazen acts of terrorism against civilian ships from other countries.
12: The president faces significant criticism abroad and in the U.S. for that decision. President Trump also told the U.N. General Assembly that he has a big decision to make: strike a deal with Iran to rebuild it or annihilate it. He also revealed U.S. officials, including envoys Steve Witkoff and Jared Kushner, met with the Iranian delegation for 3 hours. He says the talks were very productive.
10: Iran's President Masoud Pezeshkian is expected to speak at the UN General Assembly Wednesday. The National Hurricane Center says Polo has strengthened into a Category 5 hurricane as it targets Mexico's Pacific coastline. 13 New England states are bracing for the potential impacts of a nor'easter. 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
9: This is a Bloomberg Money Minute. One of the big names in groceries is fighting a two-front battle right now. Its prices are rising, and customer demand for its products is softening. When General Mills reports its latest results today, the market will be looking for any signs the owner of Cheerios, Progresso Soup, Betty Crocker, and a host of other packaged foods is starting to reverse its sales slump. But analysts aren't betting on it, predicting that General Mills will report weaker earnings and sales in the just-finished quarter than a year ago. Cracker Barrel is serving up its latest results today, with the market so far this year rewarding the company's effort to leave its massive 2025 marketing blunder behind it, the one in which it dropped old country-themed imagery from its iconic logo that it turns out meant a lot to its customer base. Cracker Barrel is expected to say demand to dine in its restaurants has been solid, but costs continue eating into its margins. Andrew O'Day, Bloomberg Radio.
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22: Still some wet and stormy weather ahead through Wednesday. A transition to cooler weather by the end of the week. Overnight, we'll see the chance of a few showers and thunderstorms, low of 68, and a good chance of rain and some thunder Wednesday. Some of the storms could be locally heavy after about 4 or 5 p.m. Highs in the mid-80s. Some lingering rain and thunder Wednesday night, your low 63. Partly sunny Thursday, a good bit cooler for a change, a high near 80. I'm meteorologist Mark Thibodeau from the Weather Channel.
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1: ABC News, I'm Dave Packer. President Trump returning to Washington from the UN General Assembly in New York, where he made a threatening speech about Iran.
2: Or do I annihilate the Islamic Republic and do it quickly, never giving them a chance to kill and destroy people and countries again?
1: But then following the three-hour meeting that U.S. officials had with the Iranian delegation, Trump's now saying that there is lots of momentum for Iran to make a deal. Trump also met with Ukraine's President Zelensky, his last scheduled meeting with Venezuela's acting president, Delcy Rodriguez. And on the sidelines, the president signed a security deal with the prime ministers of Greenland and Denmark that was announced last week. The family of Mississippi teen Nolan Wells now pushing back against the district attorney's decision not to bring a criminal investigation forward after a grand jury ruled the evidence shows Wells' death was consistent with drowning. This is ABC News. The race is on as Alaska's biggest bears compete in Katmai National Park's Fat Bear Week. ABC's Michelle Franzen.
3: It's an Alaska tradition. Fat Bear Week in full swing. Voting opened on Tuesday to choose this year's heavyweight. It follows a summer of live web cameras showing bear contenders gorging on salmon along the rushing rivers of Katmai National Park, all in preparation for hibernation season. Last year's champ, nicknamed Chunk, looks like he's ready for a repeat. Michelle Franzen, ABC News.
1: In Texas, the leaders of Camp Mystic face a potential criminal investigation from the Texas Rangers that could include manslaughter or negligent homicide charges in the deaths of more than two dozen girls in those devastating floods last year. No charges have been filed yet. Another health scare for music legend Lionel Richie after he underwent a heart procedure. His team saying everything went perfectly and he's now on the road to recovery. His touring schedule now on pause. Dave Packer, ABC News.
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8: Transitioning to cooler weather by the end of the week. Still can't rule out a few scattered showers and thunderstorms around overnight, although dropping down to about 68. Some showers and a few storms possible Wednesday in the afternoon and early evening hours. Mid-80s for the high. Could be some stronger storms. Some rain and a few thunderstorms still lingering into Wednesday evening. Overnight dries out, low 63. Partly sunny Thursday. Highs around 80. I'm meteorologist Mark Thibodeau from the Weather Channel.
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6: 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Bruce Springsteen celebrates a birthday, and Lewis and Clark's expedition concluded on this day in 1806 with their return to St. Louis. 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
7: A decision lies ahead. I'm Sue Guzman, Fox News. And President Trump addressing the UN General Assembly Tuesday, saying he has a big decision to make about Iran.
8: Arguing the United States offered Iran multiple opportunities to abandon its nuclear program.
9: Yet even after we agreed to a ceasefire for nuclear discussions, Iran promptly violated it with brazen acts of terrorism against civilian ships from other countries.
8: The president faces significant criticism abroad and in the U.S. for that decision. President Trump also told the U.N. General Assembly that he has a big decision to make: strike a deal with Iran to rebuild it or annihilate it. He also revealed U.S. officials, including envoys Steve Witkoff and Jared Kushner, met with the Iranian delegation for 3 hours. He says the talks were very productive.
7: Fox's Rich Edson. Powerful nor'easter threatening millions along the East Coast with days of wind, flooding, and pounding surf.
10: Heavy surf already coming in. We could see waves up to 18 feet in the coming days as this nor'easter is developing with wind gusts up to 60 miles per hour. And what that could possibly do is knock out power to many communities up and down the I-95 corridor. Over 80 million people are going to be affected in 13 different states. And here in the OBX, a fragile piece of land that gets hit by hurricanes and nor'easters, they are very concerned. Just to the south of us in Hatteras, where over 20 homes have fallen to the sea because of erosion over the years.
7: Fox Weather's Robert Ray reporting from the Outer Banks. Meantime, Hurricane Polo has intensified into a powerful Category 5 storm off of Mexico's Pacific coast. Less than 24 hours after developing, it's packing winds of 165 miles an hour. Moisture from Polo fueling a dangerous New Mexico flood threat. Flash flood emergency posted and evacuations are underway in Mora County. 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
12: This is a Bloomberg Money Minute. Today we get the latest snapshot on mortgage rates in the U.S. from the Mortgage Bankers Association. Every reading, economic and earnings in the home building business, is pointing to pretty much the same thing: high rates preventing a sustained housing market recovery. The latest comes from KB Home, which, like its rival home builder Lennar earlier this month, says conditions in the industry are worsening due to factors including higher costs and the need to offer enticements to get people to buy. KB says it expects shrinking profit margins in coming months. On the very topic of homes and costs, the Fed Reserve Bank of Chicago today wraps up the Housing Affordability Summit, which gathers financial experts and industry leaders, as well as groups including nonprofit foundations focused on housing, economic and community development groups, and government program operators. On Wall Street, the NASDAQ has now locked in back-to-back record sessions this week, with the Dow and S&P 500 thus far not joining in. Andrew O'Day, Bloomberg Radio.
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17: Still some wet and stormy weather ahead through Wednesday. A transition to cooler weather by the end of the week. Overnight, we'll see the chance of a few showers and thunderstorms, low of 68, and a good chance of rain and some thunder Wednesday. Some of the storms could be locally heavy after about 4 or 5 p.m. Highs in the mid-80s. Some lingering rain and thunder Wednesday night, your low 63. Partly sunny Thursday, a good bit cooler for a change, a high near 80. I'm meteorologist Mark Thibodeau from the Weather Channel.
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1: ABC News, I'm Dave Packer. In his speech before the UN General Assembly Tuesday, President Trump defended his war with Iran as energy prices soar around the world. ABC's Mary Bruce.
2: Part of this speech seems to be an effort by the president to try to convince global leaders who we know are weary of this war, who are feeling the global economic impacts of this, try to convince them that this will end soon, that a deal could be coming. And we heard the president return to that familiar tactic, threatening Iran to make a deal or else.
1: The Department of Justice is defending President Trump's decision to ban CNN, MS Now, and Politico from the White House, pushing for a broad expansion of the president's ability to determine which reporters and outlets can access the White House. The family of Mississippi teen Nolan Wells now pushing back against the district attorney's decision not to bring a criminal investigation forward after a grand jury ruled the evidence shows Wells' death was consistent with drowning. This is ABC News. With the arrival of autumn, where can you find the best leaf colors this season?
3: The last 2 years in the Northeast, drought conditions led to a rather meh leaf season. This year, however, it has the potential to be spectacular, says Yankee Magazine fall foliage reporter Jim Slagle. In parts of the West, including Idaho, Montana, and Colorado, prolonged dry weather means fall colors are out early, but because of drought conditions, could be a little muted. Drought also expected to affect conditions in the upper Midwest, places like Wisconsin's Northwoods and Michigan's Upper Peninsula. Sherry Preston, ABC News.
1: The owners of Camp Mystic, the girls' summer camp that lost 28 lives in the 2025 Texas floods, are reportedly facing a criminal inquiry, leaving them potentially liable for the deaths, including manslaughter charges possible. In a win for New York City delivery drivers, DoorDash has agreed to pay $131.5 million to settle allegations it underpaid New York City delivery workers. The company admitting they, quote, screwed up with their payment system, but maintain it's been resolved. Dave Packer, ABC News.
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7: Transitioning to cooler weather by the end of the week. Still can't rule out a few scattered showers and thunderstorms around overnight, although dropping down to about 68. Some showers and a few storms possible Wednesday in the afternoon and early evening hours. Mid-80s for the high. Could be some stronger storms. Some rain and a few thunderstorms still lingering into Wednesday evening. Overnight dries out, low 63. Partly sunny Thursday. Highs around 80. I'm meteorologist Mark Thibodeau from the Weather Channel.
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0: ABC News, I'm Dave Packer. President Trump returning to Washington from the U.N. General Assembly in New York, where he made a threatening speech about Iran.
1: Or do I annihilate the Islamic Republic and do it quickly, never giving them a chance to kill and destroy people and countries again?
0: But then following the three-hour meeting that U.S. officials had with the Iranian delegation, Trump's now saying that there is lots of momentum for Iran to make a deal. Trump also met with Ukraine's President Zelensky. His last scheduled meeting was with Venezuela's acting president, Delcy Rodriguez. And on the sidelines, the president signed a security deal with the prime ministers of Greenland and Denmark that was announced last week. The family of Mississippi teen Nolan Wells now pushing back against the district attorney's decision not to bring a criminal investigation forward after a grand jury ruled the evidence shows Wells' death was consistent with drowning. This is ABC News. The race is on as Alaska's biggest bears compete in Katmai National Park's Fat Bear Week. ABC's Michelle Franzen.
2: It's an Alaska tradition. Fat Bear Week in full swing. Voting opened on Tuesday to choose this year's heavyweight. It follows a summer of live web cameras showing bear contenders gorging on salmon along the rushing rivers of Katmai National Park, all in preparation for hibernation season. Last year's champ, nicknamed Chunk, looks like he's ready for a repeat. Michelle Franzen, ABC News.
0: In Texas, the leaders of Camp Mystic face a potential criminal investigation from the Texas Rangers that could include manslaughter or negligent homicide charges in the deaths of more than two dozen girls in those devastating floods last year. No charges have been filed yet. Another health scare for music legend Lionel Richie after he underwent a heart procedure. His team saying everything went perfectly and he's now on the road to recovery. His touring schedule now on pause. Dave Packer, ABC News.
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8: Compared to where we've been, 85 is going to feel like a treat today and only 80 degrees tomorrow. As we continue to roll through the day, some partial sunshine with the clouds and a few mid to late afternoon showers, thunderstorms around with that 85. Tonight, a threat for showers and thunderstorms early, 63. Tomorrow, some partial sun with a high 80 with lows at night in the upper 50s. For the Weather Channel, I'm Ray Staging.
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10: Thanks for spending time with us. Welcome into Wednesday, September 23rd. Gordon Deal with Nicole Murray. Some of our top stories and headlines. In remarks to the UN, President Trump threatened to annihilate Iran and also predicted the fall of Cuba. A court hearing today on Trump's ban of 3 news organizations. The ICE officer who shot and wounded a Venezuelan man during a traffic stop in Austin, Texas, was reportedly not wearing a body camera. In an interview with the Wall Street Journal, Ukraine's president is asking Trump for a winter package of military equipment. And the North Carolina girl trying to ease the pain for kids who lose their homes in disasters. That story in about 20 minutes. As the price of crude ticks down, we might see modest relief in the price of gas. It's around $99 a barrel this morning, crude. We're joined now by Patrick DeHaan, head of petroleum analysis at Gas Buddy. Patrick, what can we expect?
11: Yeah, there's a lot convoluted right now between the difference of the price of oil and diesel and gasoline. And right now, in theory, with less refineries online, there's actually more oil available globally. So the two can move in the opposite direction. Oil prices could move down because if there's less refineries producing diesel and gasoline, those prices go up as oil goes down. Now, that's rare to see, and it's very suggestive of things broken in the market. But I do expect that here in the next few days, the decrease in the price of oil may start to trickle down a little bit to the price of gasoline and diesel. But right now, it's all about refineries, the middleman in that relationship between oil and the things that come out of it. And increasingly, there have been issues getting that oil turned into gasoline and diesel. First of all, we have Ukraine's continued drone attacks on Russian oil refineries. And we have some refinery issues here in areas of the U.S. This is the normal time that refineries undergo maintenance. I'm sure there's probably not going to be much maintenance happening with prices sky high. Refineries have plenty of incentive to continue all-out producing. But having said that, a couple refining issues in the Midwest had caused a bit of a sticker shock here in the last week and a half. Some of those refining issues have been sorted out. So we may see a little bit of relief. But I caution you, just because the price of oil goes down doesn't necessarily

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3: News. I'm Deborah Valentine. While addressing the UN General Assembly in New York Tuesday, President Trump said there are only two choices regarding Iran: make a deal or face annihilation. He reiterated that while speaking to reporters.
4: In one case, it's obliteration, and the other alternative is potential greatness. It could be a great country.
3: President Trump also said he thinks the Iran conflict will end after the midterm elections. Today, President Trump greets Chinese President Xi Jinping upon his arrival at Andrews Air Force Base for a three-day state visit to Washington.
5: Many will hope to see an extension of the truce on tariffs announced after the leaders met in South Korea last October. Trade is a long-standing challenge for the two superpowers.
3: Fox's Jonathan Savage. AI and Taiwan are also expected to be major topics discussed between the two leaders. America's listening to Fox News.
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9: Transitioning to cooler weather by the end of the week. Still can't rule out a few scattered showers and thunderstorms around overnight, a low dropping down to about 68. Some showers and a few storms possible Wednesday in the afternoon and early evening hours. Mid-80s for the high. Could be some stronger storms. Some rain and a few thunderstorms still lingering into Wednesday evening. Overnight dries out, low 63. Partly sunny Thursday. Highs around 80. I'm meteorologist Mark Thibodeau from the Weather Channel.
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10: Edgy, smart, bringing you what you need to know. 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
11: Thanks for making time with us. Retailers may be taking notice of some new research. A new report from the Penny Hoarder, 30% of consumers say they plan to cut their holiday spending this year due to rising costs. How so? 46% of shoppers are limiting the number of gifts they plan to buy, and 40% are opting for cheaper items. A few more findings from the report. 43% of Americans admit they have raided their emergency funds to cover holiday purchases in the past. About 17% of us are still carrying unpaid debt from the last holiday season. And nearly 33% of adults are currently enrolled in at least one buy now, pay later plan heading into the holidays. 8 minutes now in front of the hour on this morning. Once again, here's Nicole Murray.
10: And now, the three big things you need to know. Number one.
12: President Trump has threatened to annihilate Iran if there is no deal to end the war. He made the comments yesterday during his address to the UN General Assembly.
13: I call on all nations to join us in enforcing the complete economic isolation of Iran until they stop their attacks on commercial shipping, relinquish their nuclear ambitions, and cease their support of terror.
12: Trump also declared that his forceful intervention against Iran has made the world a safer place.
10: Number two.
12: The Department of Homeland Security says the ICE officer who shot a Venezuelan man in Texas on Sunday was issued a body camera but was not wearing it during the shooting. Austin Police Chief Lisa Davis discussing footage taken from an off-duty officer.
14: The detective used his personal dash camera and his personal cell phone to record what he observed.
12: A federal judge has ordered that the man who was shot, 28-year-old Wilbur Perez, to be present at a September 30th hearing. He reportedly still has the bullet in his back.
15: Number three.
12: Hurricane Polo has grown into one of the most powerful Pacific cyclones in decades, and it is expected to travel along Mexico's southwestern coast as a Category 5 storm over the next several days. Mexican President Claudia Sheinbaum said experts predict that the hurricane is not likely to touch land. Nolan Wells' parents and lawyers are speaking out, vowing to never stop seeking the truth regarding the teenager's 4th of July death in Mississippi. Nolan's mom, Christine Wansley, when asked if she thinks her son drowned.
16: You know, I don't know what happened, right? We don't know what happened to our son. But with the evidence that was provided, you know, to me, it's unlikely.
12: She spoke on ABC News. President Trump has signed an agreement with Denmark and Greenland aimed at strengthening Arctic and North Atlantic security.
13: We will immediately begin the process of developing a large military presence in the appropriate locations. We'll be building two very major military bases.
12: And finally, the Daily Mail reports that married couples who do not share the same last name have a 50% higher divorce rate.
11: Oh, maybe they don't share other things.
12: Right. Like
11: common goals or whatever.
12: Yeah. Jeez. I don't know, but I don't know if I would want to take someone else's last name if I'm being honest.
11: What if it was a really cool name?
12: Like, well, to find cool.
11: Well, I don't know. Something you found cool.
12: I mean, I get maybe like a Murray, you know, like a hyphenated last name. That's as far as I'll go.
11: What if you married another Murray and you went with the hyphenation, like Nicole Murray Murray?
12: Kind of epic, no?
11: 6 minutes in front of the hour.
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11: Thanks for being with us. When a child loses their home in a fire, a stuffed animal cannot replace what's gone, but it can provide some measure of comfort. That's why 12-year-old Sadie Hudson of Dobson, North Carolina, decided to do something about it. Sadie and her mother rescue worn and damaged stuffed animals from thrift stores, then carefully wash, repair, restuff, and restore them by hand. And now they're being given to children who have experienced home fires and other disasters. Earlier this year, the American Red Cross in North Carolina was running low on stuffed animals for its disaster response efforts. After hearing the call for help, Sadie donated 114 restored stuffed animals. She has continued rescuing and restoring more toys. That'll do it for this hour. For Nicole Murray and Mike Gavin, I'm Gordon Deal. Thanks for listening to This Morning, America's First News.

0: ABC News. I'm Sherry Preston. Hackers may have hit the FBI and made off with information on current agents as well as those who wanted to become agents. The hack coming, it appears, through the Bureau's job site. President Trump says U.S. and Iranian officials met Tuesday on the sidelines of the U.N. despite threats by Trump to the U.N. General Assembly that he may annihilate the country if a deal isn't reached soon. With the midterms now less than 6 weeks away, a lot more in the GOP are talking about it.
1: More Republicans are calling for an end to the war, including Ohio Senator John Husted, who's in a re-election fight, saying the war needs to come to an end as quickly as possible so that we can lower gas prices. Diesel prices nationally have soared above $6.50 a gallon. Texas, Wisconsin, and Kentucky seeing the biggest spike from a year ago.
0: ABC's Lana Moise. The parents of Nolan Wells not giving up. They say they will announce their next step after a Mississippi grand jury failed to bring any charges in the death of their 18-year-old son. This is ABC News. Just a few weeks before the midterm elections, the fight over Missouri's new GOP-friendly congressional map is headed back to the Supreme Court for a third time. Its use this year has already been blocked twice. There's a fight over AI between two of the world's biggest companies.
2: Amazon has now blocked Meta's Muse AI agent technology from using its platform, saying it violates the company's terms of service. More than simple chatbots, AI agents can go out and execute on tasks. Muse is marketed as a tool for helping organize your calendar, sort through emails, even do online shopping. Many online businesses like Amazon rely on digital advertising and sponsored listings to make money. If humans are removed from the online shopping process, so is the ad revenue they generate. Mike Dubusky, ABC News.
0: There are new lawsuits over a roller coaster. They say the X2 coaster at Six Flags Magic Mountain in California has left dozens of people suffering from brain injuries. I'm Sherry Preston, ABC News.
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6: Now, WRGA, local weather.
7: Clouds mixing in with some sunshine, and the much cooler air continues to spill on in today and especially by tomorrow. Partly sunny today with a chance of a shower thunderstorm this afternoon through early tonight, 85. Tonight, after that shower storm threat early, mainly cloudy, 63. Partly sunny and only near 80 tomorrow, 50s at night. From the Weather Channel, I'm Ray Stajic.
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9: Thanks for spending time with us. Welcome into Wednesday, September 23rd. Gordon Deal with Nicole Murray. Some of our top stories and headlines. In remarks to the UN, President Trump threatened to annihilate Iran and also predicted the fall of Cuba. A court hearing today on Trump's ban of 3 news organizations. The ICE officer who shot and wounded a Venezuelan man during a traffic stop in Austin, Texas, was reportedly not wearing a body camera. A venture capital firm is investing $35 million in the Horowitz Andreessen Academy, an unaccredited 2-year college alternative in San Francisco. And a rescuer with a heroic effort to help a badly injured hiker in North Carolina. That story in about 20 minutes. Federal Reserve officials revealed at their meeting last week that they don't think inflation will come back down to normal until 2029. What's that mean exactly? Here's Zach Halashek, economics reporter at the Washington Examiner. Zach, what's being said?
10: Sure. So at every Fed meeting, well, every other Fed meeting, the Fed officials that took part in that interest rate decision, they released what's known as the Summary of Economic Projections, the SEP. And in that, they kind of game out where they expect each participant, where they expect inflation, GDP, unemployment, that sort of thing to be in the coming years. And kind of an aggregate of all those opinions of the Fed officials, and that's kind of what they pencil in. So one of those metrics is inflation. Right now, the Fed's preferred gauge, the PCE, it's running at 3.7%. The Fed's goal is 2%. That's what it considers to be healthy long-run inflation. We haven't had that 2% level since February of 2021. And so Fed officials penciled in, they don't think it's going to fall back down to 2% now until 2029. So, you know, we're pushing up a decade of unhealthy inflation. And it's interesting to see, I was actually looking back at past SEPs, and last year, early last year, they were saying that they were thinking it would fall back to 2% by 2027. And then the last meeting, they were saying it would be almost there in 2027, but then get there in 2028. And now they pushed again back to 2029. So it just kind of goes to show that they are increasingly thinking inflation should remain stickier than expected, which is obviously not good news for the economy, because inflation, affordability are the number one concerns for voters. And anytime you see officials think inflation is going to last longer than it should, it's not a good thing.
9: Yeah. We're speaking with Zach Halashek, economics reporter at the Washington Examiner. The story is called Fed Projects Era of Too High Inflation to Last Better Part of a Decade. I mean, is this a sustainable pace?
10: I mean, I don't think anyone would really tell you it's sustainable. We don't want to see inflation.

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11: Glad you're with us. Retailers may be taking notice of some new research. In a new report from the Penny Hoarder, 30% of consumers say they plan to cut their holiday spending this year due to rising costs. How so? 46% of shoppers are limiting the number of gifts they plan to buy, and 40% are opting for cheaper items. A few more findings from the report. 43% of Americans admit they've raided their emergency funds to cover holiday purchases. About 17% of us are still carrying unpaid debt from the 2025 holiday season. And nearly 33% of adults are currently enrolled in at least one buy now, pay later plan heading into the holidays. Other numbers from the Penny Hoarder. The average American plans to spend $818 this season. 51% say inflation is their top source of financial anxiety right now. And 35% feel less financially stable than they did a year ago. 9 minutes now in front of the hour. On This Morning, America's First News. Once again, here's Nicole Murray.
12: And now, the three big things you need to know. Number one.
13: President Trump has threatened to annihilate Iran if there is no deal to end the war. He made the comments yesterday during his address to the UN General Assembly.
14: I believe we'll make a deal right after the election because it doesn't make sense for them not to. They're waiting to see how I do in the midterm election.
13: Trump also declared that his forceful intervention against Iran has made the world a safer place.
12: Number two.
13: The Department of Homeland Security says the ICE officer who shot a Venezuelan man in Texas on Sunday was issued a body camera but was not wearing it during the shooting. Austin Police Chief Lisa Davis urging the public to submit any surveillance video they may have of the incident.
15: Even information that may seem minor or insignificant can help investigators piece together a timeline and better understand what occurred.
13: A federal judge has ordered the man who was shot, 28-year-old Wilbur Perez, to be present at a September 30th hearing. He reportedly still has the bullet in his back.
12: Number three.
13: Hurricane Polo has grown into one of the most powerful Pacific cyclones in decades, and it is expected to travel along Mexico's southwestern coast as a Category 5 storm over the next several days. Mexican President Claudia Sheinbaum said experts predict that the hurricane is not likely to touch land. The Justice Department says that a Utah Postal Service letter carrier has been charged with throwing out more than 300 ballots that were being sent to voters to the state for the state's June primary. Attorney for the District of Utah, Melissa Holiak.
16: After she allegedly threw away the mail-in ballots, several voters complained to the Utah County Clerk that they never received their mail-in ballots. Using county databases, the clerk determined that the rate of voter participation was remarkably low.
13: 34-year-old Damon C.E. entered a not guilty plea in federal court yesterday. A new study says that eating more ultra-processed foods is linked to higher health risks. Consuming higher amounts of it increases the risk of heart disease, stroke, diabetes, depression, and even death. The Wall Street Journal reports that sales of pickle snacks have hit a record high, with sales growing 30% since last year. Generation Z is leading the charge. Some options include pickle-flavored cotton candy and Kraft Dill pickle hot sauce.
11: Okay, I'd sign me up for all that. I love pickles.
13: Oh, I love pickles. I eat them as snacks on its own.
11: Yeah.
13: I do enjoy when pickle snacks have like a little bit of a crunch, like something like cotton candy. I don't know if it would hit as hard. You know what I mean?
11: Okay. Yeah. Fair enough. But I think any burger or sandwich must, for me, have a pickle.
13: Yeah. Would you do
11: otherwise,
13: any, like...
11: it's getting a rating of a B.
13: Ooh, wow. The pickle makes that big of a difference,
11: I need the
13: huh?
11: pickle.
13: Would you do any, like, pickle beverages? Like, have you ever sipped the pickle juice out of the jar? Oh, my gosh. You have me, too.
11: That's like, it's like a, you know, like Gatorade replacement.
13: Yeah, a little bit.
11: It's got
13: a little
11: all
13: bit.
11: Those electrolytes in it.
13: Oh, I'm so glad we're on the same page.
11: 6 minutes now in front of the hour.
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18: This is Bloomberg Money Minute. OpenAI plans to let third-party groups vet its artificial intelligence models for safety risks in earlier phases of the development cycle. It's part of an ongoing effort to address the rising concerns about the technology's potential harms. Investors are tracking a renewed focus on diplomatic efforts to end the U.S.-Iran war. President Trump says U.S. officials had a very good meeting with Iranian envoys, reviving hopes for an off-ramp to the conflict. Stock futures are little changed this morning. And a growing number of employers are looking to limit coverage of GLP-1s to cut expenses. The tension between the cost to provide weight loss drugs and the insatiable demand for them is setting up clashes between companies and employees who have come to rely on the pricey treatments. Almost half of large employers covered GLP-1 drugs for weight loss last year, but employee health benefit costs are expected to climb 6.7% this year. Courtney Donahoe, Bloomberg Radio.
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11: Thanks for being with us. A North Carolina climber was leading an ascent with his son on Shortoff Mountain, a rugged, remote wall in Linville Gorge, when he fell 20 feet. Jacob Gregory, the climber, slammed into a rock and suffered a critical injury, needed a blood transfusion to save his life. So Will Soper ran to the rescue. OutsideOnline.com says the 28-year-old Soper is an EMT and technical rescuer with a volunteer life-saving unit serving central North Carolina. After hearing the emergency call, he needed just 31 minutes to run 1.5 miles through the gorge, climbing roughly 1,000 feet in elevation, all while carrying a bag of blood in a cooler with cold packs needed to stabilize the injured climber. Shortoff Mountain is notorious for its steep, rocky summit trail that is mostly unprotected from the sun. For Nicole Murray and Mike Gavin, I'm Gordon Deal. 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
26: Iran's president will take the world stage. I'm Dave Anthony, Fox News. The morning after President Trump threatened the country with possible annihilation in his speech at the United Nations.
14: But I believe we'll make a deal right after the election.
26: And for the first time in months, the U.S. and Iran had negotiations.
27: The indirect meeting took place on the sidelines of the U.N. General Assembly in New York. Qatari mediators shuttled messages between the two sides. President Trump's envoy Steve Witkoff and Iran's foreign minister were involved. President Trump said the talks lasted 3 hours and were very productive. Iran's foreign ministry says it restated its demand that the U.S. cease acts of aggression.
26: That's Fox's Jonathan Savage. Also today at the U.N., Ukraine's President Volodymyr Zelensky will speak after he also had a meeting at the UN with President Trump trying to end the war with Russia. The president also met with Venezuela's acting President Delcy Rodriguez, who will speak at the General Assembly today as well. Also later today, ahead of talks tomorrow at the White House,
28: President Trump will give Chinese President Xi Jinping a warm welcome, greeting him at Joint Base Andrews. It is a rare occurrence as most U.S. presidents greet foreign leaders at the White House. The president, though, argues his personal diplomacy serves U.S. interests as he and Xi get ready to navigate several sensitive topics, including trade, tariffs, and AI.
26: Fox's Madeline Rivera. Some lawmakers are calling for new regulations to prevent artificial intelligence from going dangerously out of control. A new Fox News poll shows 6 in 10 surveyed view AI unfavorably. The legal fight over congressional redistricting in Missouri continues after an appeals court ruled they have to use new maps in November.
1: Thus far, the Supreme Court has disagreed, letting stand a decision by the Missouri Supreme Court, which ordered the state to use the same U.S. House districts as it did in the previous two elections. The Supreme Court now giving supporters of the new map till midday today to respond to the latest appeal.
26: That's Fox's Sue Guzman. 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
26: 41 days before the November elections, Fox News power rankings give Democrats the advantage, trying to take control of Congress, showing voters say they prefer a Democrat over a Republican in their district by 7%. The rankings also have 9 Senate seats hotly contested, 6 of them considered too close to call, including in Michigan, where former Vice President Kamala Harris went campaigning for the progressive candidate.
31: The former vice president praising Michigan Democratic Senate nominee Abdul El-Sayed.
32: His will be a voice, Abdul's. That is a voice representing the people of this state, and it will be a national voice.
31: Speaking at a Detroit roundtable focused on health care costs and black maternal health.
32: Let's please elect him to the United States.
31: El-Sayed, a former Detroit health director.
33: Yes, we need to make Medicaid whole again. Yes, we need to replace the ACA subsidies. But we need everybody to have the health care that they need and deserve.
31: He faces GOP Senate nominee Mike Rogers in the race to succeed retiring Senator Gary Peters. Kristen Goodwin, Fox News.
26: On Wall Street, stock futures are down slightly the day after the Nasdaq hit a new record high. In baseball, the Tampa Bay Rays clinched a division title, the American League East, after beating the Yankees 6-1. New York now has to settle for a wild card and a possible showdown with rival Boston in the first round of the playoffs that start next week. And speaking of the Red Sox, they've promoted acting manager Chad Tracy, giving him the job and a new 3-year contract.
34: Tracy took over as manager in April after former manager Alex Cora was fired following a 10-17 start. And with him at the helm, the team went on an incredible run, highlighted by a 15-game win streak in July that tied a franchise record and a 27-3 run that marked the best 30-game span in franchise history.
26: Fox's Tony Genualdo. Also last night, Houston won, Texas lost, so the Rangers and the Astros now tied in the AL West division race. I'm Dave Anthony, Fox News.
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35: The commission's chairman declared,
41: "It's an egregious violation of the act."
35: And the verdict from a former prosecutor,
42: "It smells bad."
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5: Compared to where we've been, 85 is going to feel like a treat today and only 80 degrees tomorrow. As we continue to roll through the day, some partial sunshine with the clouds and a few mid to late afternoon showers, thunderstorms around with that 85. Tonight, a threat for showers and thunderstorms early, 63. Tomorrow, some partial sun with a high 80 with lows at night in the upper 50s. For the Weather Channel, I'm Ray Stager.
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6: Pirelli has announced an expansion in Rome that represents a $1.2 billion investment. Good morning in the News Talk 98.7 News Center. I'm David Crowder. The move will increase the capability at the manufacturing site from 450,000 to 6 million tires a year and will mean the addition of 1,000 jobs with salaries starting at over $56,000 a year. The company plans to expand the factory in two phases, first adding latest generation Pirelli robotics equipment, followed by the addition of a traditional manufacturing process which will require more hiring. Pirelli expects to begin the bulk of hiring in 2029, with the facility projected to be at full operations in 2033. The Rome Police Department has identified the pedestrian who died after being struck by a vehicle on Shorter Avenue on Tuesday morning. The crash occurred just before 7 a.m. near Farmer's Furniture and involved a white passenger car and 70-year-old Sandra Lee Fincher of Rome, who was a pedestrian. The crash remains under investigation by the Rome Police Department's Accident Investigation Team at the request of the Floyd County Coroner's Office. Police are asking for assistance in locating Ms. Fincher's next of kin. If you are a family member of Ms. Fincher or have information that may help officials locate her next of kin, please call 706-506-0211. The Floyd County Board of Education has approved a resolution seeking to establish its own law enforcement unit to be known as the Floyd County Schools Police Department. The resolution seeks recognition of the department by the Georgia Peace Officer Standards and Training Council as a law enforcement unit. School personnel who, when certified by the post council and authorized by the board, will have law enforcement powers on school property, including the power of arrest. The position of Director of Safety and Security will be reclassified as Chief of Police. For years, Floyd County police officers have served as school resource officers, with the school system paying 75% of the cost. However, when it was learned the number would be going to 100%, discussions began about the school system forming its own police department, which is not uncommon. Around 50 school systems across Georgia have their own law enforcement departments, including Polk and Bartow counties. The goal is to have the plan in place in July of next year and to eventually bring in additional officers. Floyd County School Superintendent Glenn White admits with more officers, there will be more costs, but added, quote, "We want to make sure our students and staff are safe. That's our priority," end quote. White said he intends to include a request in the next special purpose local option sales tax for education for funds that will pay for vehicles and equipment. More news and video online at WRGANews.com. 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

0: It's 7:11 at Rome's First News, WRGA. We're glad you're with us on this Wednesday. Get you over the hump day morning. We're starting out pretty cool this morning. 69 degrees, very comfortable. It's going to get even more comfortable as we work toward the weekend. But yet again tonight, we have another chance of showers and thunder boomers. Maybe a little bit later in the afternoon, and then again later in the evening. I would say somewhere potentially in the 3 to 4 o'clock range, and then a little quiet period, and then again maybe after dark tonight. So those are just possibilities. Right now, the Futurecast radar, I love it, you know, radar in the future. It's a good thing police don't have that. I think it's showing a lot of this more towards the western side of northwest Georgia, like the Rome to Carrollton, Carrollton to LaGrange. Again, this is dropping out of the northwest to the southeast, and I think most of the activity is going to stay to the west of Atlanta, to the west of I-75 for the most part. But at least two different opportunities for some shower activity this afternoon and evening. And, you know, we've needed the rain. Wish it would be a more widespread, nice, gentle rain than gusty thunderstorms and lightning. But, hey, you know, we don't get to make that decision, do we? Let's take a look at our calendar for the day and the rest of the week. Today, of course, the farmers market is open at Ridge Ferry Park, opened up about 12 minutes ago officially. Next to last day for the farmers market at Ridge Ferry Park. They'll be open Saturday, and that is it for the summer. The City of Rome's Finance Committee will be meeting at 10:30 this morning. That will be in the Sam King Room of City Hall, first floor, 601 Broad Street. The Rome Tourism Board of Directors will meet at 11:45 up on Civic Center Hill in the Civic Center, 11:45 for the Tourism Board. And the Floyd County Merit Board will meet at 2 o'clock this afternoon over in the County Administrative Office Building at 4th Avenue and 1st Street. Also today, kind of on the social scene, the Georgia Mountain Music Club will be picking and grinning, having a good time this morning, 10 o'clock until noon at the Charles C. Parker Senior Recreation Center in Etowah Park. And the Journey Food Pantry will be open today. They are located at the cul-de-sac at the end of Redmond Court, which is comes off of Redmond Circle there at the Coosa Valley Credit Union office there on Redmond Circle. Not Redmond Road, not the new one there kind of across from the spires, but the old original Coosa Valley Credit Union out on Redmond Circle out there across from the General Electric plant. Thursday, the Keep Rome Floyd Beautiful Board meets at 4 o'clock. Out at the Eco Center, Rome Rotary meets at noon Thursday with Wright Mitchell, who is the executive director of the Georgia Trust for Historic Preservation. That should be, he's going to talk about his new book, among other things, along with the Georgia Trust's Fall Ramble, which takes place in Rome, Cave Spring, Somerville this weekend. They begin Friday with registration down at Georgia Highlands College at 6 Mile, and then they'll go down and just ramble through Cave Spring, take a look at all the historic facilities down there. Then they'll come back and they'll have dinner Friday night, at the old Lindale Mill. Saturday, it'll be Rome. They'll pick up their packets Saturday morning, register at the DeSoto Theater, have a little orientation and breakfast there. And then it will be on hither, thither, and yon through Rome with dinner later that evening. And then Sunday, they will be rambling up at Howard Finster's Paradise Garden and other sites in the Somerville area. So the Georgia Trust for Historic Preservation bringing lots of people who are very into historic preservation to Rome. And when you see them out, give them the glad hand. Also, Friday, of course, high school football Friday. And then Saturday, let's see, we have a NAMI walk Saturday. We have a tread walk Saturday. The tread walk's at 9. The NAMI walk is at 10. Those are things that are also on the calendar for this weekend. And don't forget also, folks, as you're motoring around East Rome, Hemlock Street there at Georgia Northwestern Technical College is closed today. I think they should have that. It's a manhole project over there that I think that they'll have that completed by the end of the day today. We'll be back. We'll get you to the airport, and we'll talk a little bit about the Pirelli deal right after this timeout.
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9: 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I'm John Thayer.
10: The Braves were shut out yesterday at home as they fell to the Cincinnati Reds 4-0. J.R. Ritchie took the loss for the Braves. He drops to 1-4. The Braves couldn't get a run. They did have 7 hits in the loss. Braves are 92-65. Braves and Reds are back at Truist Park tonight. Chris Sale on the bump for Atlanta. He's 14-9 with an ERA just north of 2. Andrew Abbott will start for the Reds. He is 6-11. New week in the NFL gets underway tomorrow night. The Atlanta Falcons will be in Green Bay as they take on the Packers at Lambeau Field. The Falcons are 0-2. Michael Penix is set to make his season debut. The Green Bay Packers are off to a 1-1 start to the season. 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
11: Fox News, I'm CJ Papa. President Trump at the United Nations this morning and then later today.
12: President Trump will give Chinese President Xi Jinping a warm welcome, greeting him at Joint Base Andrews. It is a rare occurrence as most U.S. presidents greet foreign leaders at the White House. The president, though, argues his personal diplomacy serves U.S. interests as he and Xi get ready to navigate several sensitive topics, including trade, tariffs, and AI.
11: Fox's Madeline Rivera reporting, President Trump said U.S. and Iranian officials met for about 3 hours following his remarks where he said this.
13: Do I drive them into hell with no chance of survival and no hope of future greatness or generations?
11: Later this morning, Iran's leader addresses the UN. First Lady Melania Trump will ring the opening bell at the New York Stock Exchange. That is at 9:30 a.m. Eastern. 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
20: Clouds mixing in with some sunshine and the much cooler air continues to spill on in today and especially by tomorrow. Partly sunny today with a chance of a shower thunderstorm this afternoon through early tonight, 85. Tonight, after that shower storm threat early, mainly cloudy, 63. Partly sunny and only near 80 tomorrow, 50s at night. From the Weather Channel, I'm Ray Stajic.
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0: 7:22 this morning. Glad you're with us on a Wednesday. We expect to have Dr. Derek McDaniel in with us after news at 7:30 at the bottom of the hour. We're talking about an upcoming golf tournament. And then Chris Fincher will be with us this morning after the 8 o'clock news to talk about emergency management and some of the things that they've got going on, and might even talk a little bit about response to some of the weather we've had in the last couple of days. Boy, Saturday night storms were doozies, to be sure. I think virtually every fire unit was out at one time on Saturday night, tending to problems somewhere across the county, and a lot of it right here in the heart of town, so to say. So let's get you to the airport this morning. If you're headed down to Atlanta, Hartsfield-Jackson International Airport, we're looking at about an hour and 49 minutes going down US 278 through Rockmart, Dallas, Hiram, Powder Springs, Mableton, and in via the Camp Creek Parkway. Kind of out there by Fulton Industrial Boulevard, too. If you're going down I-75 through Cartersville, we're looking at about 2 hours and 2 minutes down the interstate to the airport this morning. Of course, if you're going to the international terminal, that's probably the way you want to go anyway. If you're headed up to Chattanooga's Metropolitan Airport, an hour and 18 minutes up I-75, and an hour and 26 minutes will get you there through Somerville, Lafayette, Rock Springs, and Chickamauga. Our drive away for the day, let's go down to St. George Island in the Big Bend of Florida. St. George, a cool 6 hours and 15 minutes away, and it will be a cool drive today. We're not expected to get above 81 here in Rome. It'll be a little warmer to that, a little bit further south, but generally speaking, should be a nice day today. We could actually get a noon lunchtime walk-in outdoors today, rather than trekking out to the mall. Of course, a little bit of that will depend on humidity as well. And so yesterday, boy, the big deal yesterday was the long-awaited announcement of Pirelli's expansion here in Rome. Big news yesterday. It was good to see Maureen Klein, who was based here in Rome for a while, was down here yesterday, along with Jason Burleson, who is their tax director for all of Pirelli Tire North America. They were the two Pirelli representatives who were here. $1,213,000,000 Excuse me. Yeah, that's right. $1,213,000,000, and then on down with 29 cents change on the back end of it. $1.2 billion plus investment in Floyd County. News release from the city calls it one of the largest economic development investments in the region's history. It is going to be the largest development in Floyd County's history. It will exceed, or we anticipate that it will exceed, the Microsoft investment in their data center, bad word, out at Fouché Gap. The other two largest economic deals in Floyd County, the top four, Atrium Health's takeover of the Floyd Medical Center and its operations, and the Oglethorpe Power / Georgia Power Rocky Mountain hydroelectric project out in the Texas Valley. The Pirelli job will create 1,000 jobs. The average annual wage will be $56,987. The production at Pirelli will grow from 450,000 tires annually to 6 million tires annually. 6 million tires annually. Talk about the rubber meeting the road, folks. That's a big one. And of course, one of the first questions or comments made on social media was, well, what kind of a tax break? How much are they getting in tax break? The answer to that is, yes, they are getting a tax abatement. It will run through 2048. But otherwise, the details, I don't know. And I'll tell you why I don't know a little bit later this morning. But right now, we want to see if we can't get Dr. McDaniel and friends in to talk about a big golf tournament coming up on the other side of the news.
16: This is a Bloomberg Money Minute. An activist investor is said to be pushing Six Flags to explore a sale. According to the Wall Street Journal, Janet Partners is calling on the theme park operator's board to immediately hire an investment bank to facilitate this. Six Flags has been working to turn around its business for some time now as fewer guests visit its parks. Shares of Six Flags are jumping in the early trade. Checking on the market, stocks are holding steady. Wall Street is hoping the U.S. and Iran are moving closer to ending the war. The conflict has disrupted energy markets for nearly 7 months. Oil has rallied by more than 60% this year. And forget college. That's the idea behind a new program from venture capital giant. Andreessen Horowitz is launching a free academy aimed at recent high school graduates and college dropouts that will train them to build AI products. It's meant to be an alternative for students that might otherwise attend elite universities. The first class slated to start in 2027. Courtney Donahoe, Bloomberg Radio.
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22: ABC News, I'm Sherry Preston. The FBI now trying to figure out if a hacking group that claims to have stolen data on thousands of agents is telling the truth. The group called Shiny Hunters reportedly cracked the Bureau's job site and posted what it says is a sample of data on thousands of people. A day after President Trump spoke to the world from the UN, he will offer a rare greeting for China's president, welcoming Xi Jinping on the tarmac later today in Washington. War with Iran, a key part of the president's speech at the UN. ABC's Mary Bruce.
23: Part of this speech seems to be an effort by the president to try to convince global leaders who we know are weary of this war, who are feeling the global economic impacts of this, try to convince them that this will end soon, that a deal could be coming. And we heard the president return to that familiar tactic, threatening Iran to make a deal or else.
22: But with no end in sight, gas prices today are averaging $4.49 a gallon nationwide. This is ABC News. The nephew who told the world that Dolly Parton had died is now accused of threatening her estate. ABC's Hannah Batab reports on what's been happening.
24: Brian Seaver, speaking to ABC News overnight, confirms he's been fired from his job as head of security for Dolly's properties. And now the company Dolly set up to protect her legacy is suing him, requesting a restraining order. According to court documents first obtained by the New York Times, People, and TMZ, the lawsuit claims Seaver began making threats before Dolly died, with Seaver allegedly threatening to destroy the entire brand unless he was paid money. But overnight, Seaver fiercely denying those accusations.
22: A six-year-old girl from China has set a new women's world record by solving Rubik's cubes at an average pace of just over 4 seconds per cube. Wearing a red hairband with a bow, Lian Yunzi looked serious as her little fingers moved quickly during the competition in Wuhan. She smiled proudly and clapped her hands after one attempt took her only 3.5 seconds. Sherry Preston, ABC News.
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3: AOC or John Ossoff? 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Hard to believe, but Senator Ossoff spends more powdering his nose than your family spends on 4 months of groceries. No wonder Ossoff thought Georgians could afford his $2,000 tax increase. Behind the Ossoff makeup is a lot of taxes. Senator Ossoff voted to gut the child tax credit. 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A $2,000 tax increase? No wonder Ossoff doesn't care about you. 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That pretty boy has an ugly record. SLF PAC paid for and is responsible for the content of this advertising, not authorized by any candidate or candidates committee. www.slfpac.org.
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20: Compared to where we've been, 85 is going to feel like a treat today and only 80 degrees tomorrow. As we continue to roll through the day, some partial sunshine with the clouds and a few mid to late afternoon showers, thunderstorms around with that 85. Tonight, a threat for showers and thunderstorms early, 63. Tomorrow, some partial sun with a high 80 with lows at night in the upper 50s. For the Weather Channel, I'm Ray Stager.
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6: 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The move will increase the capability at the manufacturing site from 450,000 to 6 million tires a year and will mean the addition of 1,000 jobs with salaries starting at over $56,000 a year. The company plans to expand the factory in two phases, first adding latest generation Pirelli robotics equipment, followed by the addition of a traditional manufacturing process which will require more hiring. Pirelli expects to begin the bulk of hiring in 2029, with the facility projected to be at full operations in 2033. A proposed new affordable housing development near Advent Health Stadium is moving forward following the awarding of a 9% housing tax credit through the Georgia Department of Community Affairs. Earlier this year, the Northwest Georgia Housing Authority voted to support the low-income housing tax credit application submitted by developer Woda Cooper, as the project supports the authority's mission to provide affordable housing. The development known as Augustus Crossing is expected to include 52 units in total and will be located at River Point Place. The apartments will be for individuals and families earning between 50 and 70% of the area median income. The Rome Police Department has identified the pedestrian who died after being struck by a vehicle on Shorter Avenue on Tuesday morning. The crash occurred just before 7 a.m. near Farmer's Furniture and involved a white passenger car and
4: and 70-year-old Sandra Lee Fincher of Rome, who was a pedestrian. The crash remains under investigation by the Rome Police Department's accident investigation team at the request of the Floyd County Coroner's Office. Police are asking for assistance in locating Ms. Fincher's next of kin. If you are a family member of Ms. Fincher or have information that may help officials locate her next of kin, please call 706-506-0211. The Georgia Department of Community Affairs has issued Advent Health Gordon a certificate of need to establish a 4-bed Level 2 neonatal intensive care unit within the hospital's existing women's services area. The approval remains subject to the standard 30-day appeal period. The proposed Level 2 NICU will allow more newborns who need additional medical support after birth to receive specialized care at Advent Health Gordon while remaining closer to their mothers, families, and care teams. The unit will also strengthen continuity throughout the newborn care journey, supporting timely monitoring, parental education, bonding, breastfeeding support, and discharge planning. A Rome woman is accused of damaging a patrol vehicle during an altercation with police on September 8th. According to Floyd County jail records, 36-year-old Amber Rachel Reimer caused more than $995 in damage to the City of Rome Police Department vehicle as she attempted to fight with officers who had responded to a domestic altercation on East 8th Street. She is charged with a felony count of interference with government property. More news and video online at WRGANews.com. 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
0: .737 on John Davenport Drive. Once again, good morning to you. 69 degrees on John Davenport on the way to about 81 before this day is over. A nice, cool, comfortable day to get out and practice your golf swing for a big golf tournament coming up Saturday. Good morning, Derek McDaniel and Philip Edge.
7: Good morning. Thank you so very much for having us here this morning.
0: Good to have you with us this morning. It's been a year. It doesn't seem like it's been that long.
7: No, not at all. Time is flying. Oh, wow.
0: It really, the older I get, the faster it flies.
7: Yes, sir.
0: Sure enough. Well, tell us about this tournament.
7: Well, we have the fourth annual Greg Swapshire Memorial Golf Charity Golf Scramble coming up this Saturday on September 26th. It's going to be a Stonebridge Golf Course. And, of course, registration will start at 8 a.m. and we will start playing at 9. And so we're inviting everyone to come out and take part in this fourth annual golf tournament for Rho Iota Sigma, which is a part of Phi Beta Sigma fraternity

0: So we lost him a couple of years ago, way too young.
1: Yes, sir.
0: How will you utilize some of the funds that you raise from this event?
2: Well, I think that the big push is to continue that legacy that Greg started with our youth and youth development. So with the golf tournament, what we utilize that for is scholarships here in Northwest Georgia. The past several years, we've been able to provide scholarships at Rome High School, and we're continuing to do that this year. So our goal is to see as many young people impacted, especially with them going into college and right. being able to utilize those funds to help them and their families out.
0: Well, that's a big deal because, as Dr. D can tell you, college ain't cheap anymore,
1: is it?
0: It is
1: not cheap, no, sir.
0: Now, Georgia Northwestern Technical College is a great option, isn't
1: now,
0: it?
1: It's a fantastic option, I'm just telling you. But college is not cheap, and you'd be surprised at how many young people are still surprised that, hey, you mean to tell me there's some money out there? Yeah.
2: Right.
1: Oh, yeah, there's a lot of grants and scholarships out there. And so we've been able to navigate that and help young people realize there are opportunities for them to attend colleges. But this scholarship right here is just special, man, because like you said earlier, Greg was just an awesome person. Mm-hmm. I mean, he did so much for Rome and Floyd counties and all of these different organizations that he was a part of. And so this is a great way to keep his legacy alive and his name alive. And
2: absolutely.
1: We want to do that.
0: Yeah, that's super. I know I'm a member of the Floyd Against Drugs Board, and
1: yes,
0: we
1: sir.
0: Have a Greg Shropshire Memorial Oratorical.
2: Yes.
0: Because that was something else Greg
2: that
0: could
2: was,
0: do.
2: He was passionate.
0: Greg could talk.
2: Yes, he could.
0: Greg could talk.
1: That was his skill set.
0: And he talked well. And
1: yes,
0: when he talked, people listened.
2: Absolutely.
1: Yes, sir.
0: To be sure. He was a great dude involved in a lot of different organizations. Didn't he at one time run the, I can't remember the name of it, the computer center for the Housing Authority?
1: Yes, sir.
0: At
1: the Envision
0: Village?
1: Center? Yes, sir.
0: Yeah. Envision, that's it.
1: One time Greg was the center director for the Envision Center as well as the GED program that the Housing Authority had at that time. But now since then, GNTC is kind of partnering with the Housing Authority to run that GED program. But it's been really going well over there, and they still have it going today.
0: That's great.
1: Yes, sir.
0: That's great news. So, How many teams do you hope to have? How many can you accommodate?
2: We want it as many as possible. How about that?
0: Okay, that'll work.
2: That's the thing that we need to share.
0: You can take anybody that wants to show up.
2: But right now, I mean, we have several teams who have already registered,
1: mm-hmm.
2: but this is kind of our last push. If we have, you know, if somebody's listening right now and they're like, you know what, that's resonating with me. You know, I would like to go in and play some good golf. It's going to be an amazing day. But I also want to be a part of that legacy and giving back to our youth. We're like, come on out. We can make that happen. We can accommodate you.
0: And I think the weather is going to be just absolutely
1: it's supposed to be
0: wonderful.
1: Great. I'm telling you, we're looking forward to a great morning of golf. Again, we're starting at registration at 8 a.m. And so 9 o'clock, we should be done by no later than 12, 1 o'clock, eating lunch and on our way home.
0: We're talking 58 degrees.
2: This is a beautiful weekend. 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You can register there.
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2: BIRDEASE.com. 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Correct.
0: Okay.
2: To make it, you know,
0: easy to get a bird. Easy to get a bird.
2: Absolutely.
0: Okay.
2: birdease.com/PBS Golf Scramble.
0: I heard, I can't remember what it was. It was, and I don't watch a lot of golf on TV, but it was a tournament, I don't know, maybe a couple of months ago, where somebody shot whatever is one shot better than an eagle. Do you remember what that's?
1: No, sir.
0: No, I mean most of us don't ever do that.
1: Now you're not talking about a hole in one, are you?
0: Well, it was like a par five, and the guy sunk it in two.
1: Wow.
0: So you know the birdies went one under par, the eagles two under par, and whatever the next one is, and obviously none of us have ever done one.
2: Listen, we're football players, but we're out there having a blast playing golf. How about that?
0: Yes, indeed. The golf is for fun.
2: It is.
0: Football's serious.
2: Right. Yeah. This is what you do when your body aches.
1: Yes.
0: That's for sure. Now, do you have,

0: whole sponsorships available, and will there be like a longest drive or longest putt or
1: absolutely
0: other contests?
1: With most golf, scrambles are always, you know, longest drive, closest to the pin.
0: Which hole do you do closest to the pin on?
2: Normally it's like the first par three, I can't remember which one is that at Stonebridge, but that'll be the one that's closer to the pin. Yes, sir.
0: And you don't have time to play golf.
2: No, I do not. I'm telling you. But hey, I try to get out there every so often.
1: We gotta get him out there.
2: That's my downtime. I need a chance to relax.
0: Right.
2: But we will have those as well as
1: your whole sponsorship.
2: Yep, whole sponsorship, and you can do that through birdease.com.
0: Okay.
2: And so you can do that through the website.
0: And how much is a whole?
2: The whole sponsorship is $100.
0: $100?
2: Yes, sir,
0: okay.
2: Per hole. And then we also, if anyone else just want to go in there and donate or just to donate money and say, hey, I can't play golf, you can do that through the website as well. Yes, sir.
0: That's awesome.
1: Yeah. Make it easy as possible, awesome. Right?
2: Yeah, that's what we're trying to do.
0: Bird ease. that all fits very, very perfectly. How many guys have you got that are kind of on your planning committee? Drop a few names.
2: Well, right now we have about four guys. Henry is a gentleman that lives in Dalton, and he is a great golfer. I mean, now he is the one.
1: Now, he always brings a team down.
2: Yeah, he always brings a team, and they're really good. And then Vince Vickers is also our secretary. Vince is really great at inviting other organizations to come out and take part in the golf tournament. And then, of course, we have our treasurer. So we have Derek McCluskey, who is our treasurer, and he is really great at making sure that we have the funds necessary to do what we need to do. Brother Edge is great about making website, and he is just instrumental in making
0: Phillip's
2: sure
0: the
2: that
0: IT
2: we stay.
0: Guy.
2: He is the IT guy.
1: I don't know how that happened, but
2: he is all of that. But no, it takes a team effort. It really takes a team effort, and we have some great guys in our fraternity that work together.
0: This is the fourth annual, right?
2: Yes, sir. This is the fourth annual. Yes, sir.
0: Do you remember who any of the winners have been in the past?
2: Oh, now listen, I sure do not.
1: Well, I'm going to tell you this. I know Dr. Henry.
0: You know who
1: Henry,
0: wasn't the winner.
1: Well, we came in second 1 year. I know that. Dr. Henry and his team, they are always competitive. I want to say they've won 2 years in a row.
2: Mm-hmm.
1: They've continued to stake claim. Uh-huh. Dr. Henry is going to come out there and say which one of the teams is going to come in second. That's his philosophy and motivation. So it's always competitive and a lot of fun.
2: It is.
0: Got to take a quick break. We'll be back and continue this right after these timeouts.
3: 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And he's right. But the new name doesn't cut it either. 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So if we're not going to call it AI, then what? The new name is super intelligence. Okay. But in reality, there's nothing artificial or super about it. What we're really dealing with is completely man-made. And I don't believe that as humans, we can create anything greater than ourselves. So what we have here is augmented intelligence. It really doesn't know anything that we as humans don't know. It simply augments what we already know. And we can still call it AI. And if you don't know AI, you'll be totally left behind in the dust. That's why you need my free newsletter. 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Somebody you know has been saying, I need a website, for 3 years or longer. 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Here's why you don't have one. You think it takes a web guy, a designer, and a month of your life. You're right. 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
9: 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I'm John Thayer. The Braves were shut out yesterday at home as they fell to the Cincinnati Reds 4-0. J.R. Richie took the loss for the Braves. He drops to 1-4. The Braves couldn't get a run. They did have seven hits in the loss. Braves are 92-65. Braves and Reds are back at Truist Park tonight. Chris Sale on the bump for Atlanta. He's 14-9 with an ERA just north of 2. Andrew Abbott will start for the Reds. He is 6-11. New week in the NFL gets underway tomorrow night. The Atlanta Falcons will be in Green Bay as they take on the Packers at Lambeau Field. The Falcons are 0-2. Michael Penix is set to make his season debut. The Green Bay Packers are off to a 1-1 start to the season. 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
10: Clouds mixing in with some sunshine and the much cooler air continues to spill on in today and especially by tomorrow. Partly sunny today with a chance of a shower thunderstorm this afternoon through early tonight, 85. Tonight, after that shower storm threat early, mainly cloudy, 63. Partly sunny and only near 80 tomorrow, 50s at night. From the Weather Channel, I'm Ray Stajic.
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14: Fox News, I'm CJ Papa. President Trump at the United Nations this morning and then later today.
15: President Trump will give Chinese President Xi Jinping a warm welcome, greeting him at Joint Base Andrews. It is a rare occurrence as most U.S. presidents greet foreign leaders at the White House. The president, though, argues his personal diplomacy serves U.S. interests as he and Xi get ready to navigate several sensitive topics, including trade, tariffs, and AI.
14: Fox's Madeline Rivera reporting, President Trump said U.S. and Iranian officials met for about 3 hours, following his remarks where he said this.
16: Do I drive them into hell with no chance of survival and no hope? of future greatness or generations.
14: Later this morning, Iran's leader addresses the UN. First Lady Melania Trump will ring the opening bell at the New York Stock Exchange. That is at 9:30 a.m. Eastern. 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
17: Doug Walker, along with Dr. Derek McDaniel and Philip Edge. This morning we're talking about a big golf tournament coming up Saturday morning. And remind me, this fraternity again?
18: Phi Beta Sigma Fraternity Incorporated.
19: Okay. Yes, sir. Yes.
17: And it's the Greg Shropshire Memorial Golf, fourth Memorial Golf Tournament.
19: Yes, sir.
17: Funds going to help provide scholarships for kids in our community.
18: Yes.
17: How many have you been able to, approximately, been able to give out through the years?
18: So we've been giving out literally one a year. Last year we were able to double that, though. So we gave out two last year. The plan moving forward is to continue to grow that, to be able to give more, not only in Floyd County, but just Northwest Georgia in general.
17: Okay, that's a very admirable goal.
19: And yes, sir.
17: Certainly something that Greg would approve of.
19: Yes, mm-hmm. sir.
17: For
19: yes,
17: sure. In fact, he'd probably be fussing at you.
18: Greg would find something. He would say,
19: find a way. I'm serious. So we want to expand that to other area high school. And so that is our goal. And so we had set a goal of maybe five high schools.
18: Correct.
19: And so we are trying our best to expand that. And one way is through this golf tournament.
17: Yeah,
19: yes, sir.
17: Well, that's great. Greg was one of those guys that if he asked you to jump, you would respond, "How high on the way up?"
18: Yes. Greg.
17: He just had that way about it.
18: He did. Greg was a mover and a shaker. You know, he had a voice about him and a presence unreal.
17: What a voice.
18: You know, the thing I will say is every young man that encountered him, they have memories of him that are just him doing that. Him leading them, him guiding them, him being an amazing mentor. And, you know, I know for us, again, we want to keep that legacy alive for our youth in this community because that's what he would have wanted us to do, you know. And to your point, he's probably yelling at us right now saying, "You can do more, you can do more."
17: Yeah. We finally had a young guy win the oratorical contest named in his honor this year.
19: Oh, wow.
17: The first 2 years were girls,
18: right?
19: Yes, sir.
17: And then this year we finally had a young man finally won it, so that was kind of cool. Good to have. All right, tell us again. We got about a minute. Tell us how to get involved, how much it costs, and all the details.
18: All right, first of all, website, birdease.com/PBS Golf Scramble. Okay? So everything is there on the website. You can go. You can see about the history. You can see about who we are, what we do, why we do this. But you can also register for the golf tournament right there. We do have some whole sponsorships that are still available. Those are $100. You can sign up on the website to do that as well. Again, this year we've tried to make it as easy as possible, and you can do everything from the website.
19: So this Saturday, we need to see you out there. This Saturday, registration at 8 a.m. We start playing at 9.
17: Okay, and you'll probably be done by time to go watch Georgia beat the bejabbers out of somebody.
18: Hey, we're hoping so.
19: Yeah.
18: We're hoping so.
17: All righty, guys. Philip, Derek, thank you so much.
18: Appreciate
17: it. Anytime you got something going on,
19: yes, sir.
17: Let me know, okay?
18: We appreciate it. Thank you.
17: We appreciate that very much. We've got news coming up.
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1: This is the Bloomberg Money Minute. Mortgage rates have surged to the highest level in more than 2 years. According to the Mortgage Bankers Association, the rate on a 30-year fixed loan is at 7.12%. Rates have been trending up since February, when the start of the Iran war rekindled inflation concerns. Borrowing costs could remain elevated, with mortgage rates closely tracking the 10-year Treasury yield, which is hovering near its highest level in almost two decades. Wall Street is gearing up for this week's summit between President Trump and China's Xi Jinping, which will take place tomorrow. Stock futures are moving lower. And Kraft Heinz is betting that less is more. The food giant is looking to revive the brands under its umbrella with simpler ingredients and products aimed at the growing demand for clean label foods. One example is Heinz Simply Ketchup, which swaps high fructose corn syrup for cane sugar. Sales are far outpacing traditional ketchup. The company is expanding the approach to brands such as Jell-O and Kool-Aid. Courtney Donahoe, Bloomberg Radio.
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23: What's Iran's message to the world? I'm Dave Anthony, Fox News. We'll find out this morning when Iran's president takes the stage at the United Nations, the day after President Trump, in his UN address, threatened again to annihilate Iran if they can't work out a deal. And the U.S. and Iran did hold talks through a mediator in New York.
24: The inflation rate in Iran is rapidly rising. The currency is weakening. But the Iranians still do remain defiant, and they have to make a calculation right now. It will be interesting to see what Iranian President Masoud Pezeshkian says today at the UN General Assembly. And that calculation has to do with whether or not they are willing to go back into a direct conflict with the United States. And if their behavior this week is any indication, we saw on Monday two additional tankers targeted in the Strait of Hormuz.
23: Fox's Trey Yingston, Tel Aviv. Also at the UN today, two other world leaders will speak the day after both met with President Trump, Venezuela's acting president Delcy Rodriguez, and Ukraine's President Volodymyr Zelensky. The president has been urging Russian leader Vladimir Putin to stop the war against Ukraine, but there's growing concern things could get worse.
25: NATO's deputy commander in Europe has described Russia's president as becoming increasingly cavalier, dangerous, and risk-accepting. Air Chief Marshal Sir John Stringer, though, advising NATO members not to be provoked into an overreaction. This as European leaders warn that Moscow is planning to test the alliance. Poland's Prime Minister Donald Tusk said last week Russia might target NATO with a drone or missile strike, then claim it was an accident.
23: Fox's Jonathan Savage. First Lady Melania Trump will ring the opening bell at the New York Stock Exchange this morning and then host what's called an Imperia Summit, a gathering of female business executives aimed at more economic prosperity for women. The First Lady just told Fox and Friends.
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23: When President Trump has finished at the UN today, he'll greet another world leader when Chinese President Xi Jinping arrives at Joint Base Andrews ahead of their White House talks tomorrow. Trade and tariffs will be on the agenda, and Fox's Peter Ducey reports from the White House.
39: There will, of course, also be some talk about artificial intelligence. When Scott Bessent met with his counterpart the other day in New York, they were talking about possibly having like a red phone, a hotline, where if something goes haywire with AI in China or in the U.S. that rises to the level of national security threat, then the phone rings and they can figure out how to kill it or how to turn it off.
23: Now, concern about AI going out of control as industry leaders calling for guardrails, lawmakers pushing for regulations, and Fox's Madeline Rivera reports.
0: The issue of AI has become more politicized ahead of the midterms. A Fox News poll shows 71% of voters oppose a data center in their area. But the opposition softens when voters are told data centers can help maintain a competitive edge over countries like China.
23: Overall, in that Fox poll, 6 in 10 view AI unfavorably. A song that was released last year, still on top of the charts now, setting a record.
2: She's from Texas.
3: Ella Langley's Choosing Texas has two-stepped its way to becoming the longest-running number one hit of all time as it scores its 23rd week atop the Billboard Hot 100 at number one. The smash one-ups the command of Mariah Carey's perennial All I Want for Christmas Is You, which has topped the chart each holiday season since the classic 1994 song first hit number one in 2019. Luminate, the industry data and analytics company, found that Choosing Texas brought in 911 million on-demand streams in the U.S. and 1.26 billion globally as of mid-August. When Langley started in 2023, she had under 1 million monthly listeners on Spotify and now boasts over 32 million. Michelle Polino, Fox News.
23: On Wall Street, stock futures are falling. I'm Dave Anthony. This is Fox News.
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16: Compared to where we've been, 85 is going to feel like a treat today and only 80 degrees tomorrow. As we continue to roll through the day, some partial sunshine with the clouds and a few mid to late afternoon showers, thunderstorms around with that 85. Tonight, a threat for showers and thunderstorms early, 63. Tomorrow, some partial sun with a high 80 with lows at night in the upper 50s. For the Weather Channel, I'm Ray Stager.
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21: Pirelli has announced an expansion in Rome that represents a $1.2 billion investment. Good morning. In the News Talk 98.7 News Center, I'm David Crowder. The move will increase the capability at the manufacturing site from 450,000 to 6 million tires a year and will mean the addition of 1,000 jobs with salaries starting at over $56,000 a year. The company plans to expand the factory in two phases, first adding latest generation Pirelli robotics equipment, followed by the addition of a traditional manufacturing process which will require more hiring. Pirelli expects to begin the bulk of hiring in 2029, with the facility projected to be at full operations in 2033. The Rome Police Department has identified the pedestrian who died after being struck by a vehicle on Shorter Avenue on Tuesday morning. The crash occurred just before 7 a.m. near Farmer's Furniture and involved a white passenger car and 70-year-old Sandra Lee Fincher of Rome, who was a pedestrian. The crash remains under investigation by the Rome Police Department's Accident Investigation Team at the request of the Floyd County Coroner's Office. Police are asking for assistance in locating Ms. Fincher's next of kin. If you are a family member of Ms. Fincher or have information that may help officials locate her next of kin, please call 706-506-0211. The Floyd County Board of Education has approved a resolution seeking to establish its own law enforcement unit to be known as the Floyd County Schools Police Department. The resolution seeks recognition of the department by the Georgia Peace Officers Standards and Training Council as a law enforcement unit. School personnel who, when certified by the post council and authorized by the board, will have law enforcement powers on school property, including the power of arrest. The position of Director of Safety and Security will be reclassified as Chief of Police. For years, Floyd County police officers have served as school resource officers, with the school system paying 75% of the cost. However, when it was learned the number would be going to 100%, discussions began about the school system forming its own police department, which is not uncommon. Around 50 school systems across Georgia have their own law enforcement departments, including Polk and Bartow counties. The goal is to have the plan in place in July of next year and to eventually bring in additional officers. Floyd County School Superintendent Glenn White admits with more officers, there will be more costs, but added, quote, "We want to make sure our students and staff are safe. That's our priority," end quote. White said he intends to include a request in the next special purpose local option sales tax for education for funds that will pay for vehicles and equipment. More news and video online at WRGANews.com. 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
1: This is First News with Doug Walker.
2: Coming up on 11 minutes after 8 o'clock, 69 degrees. And, you know, as we get into that time of year, now that we're officially into fall, by the way, that occurred at 8:05 last night. Now that we're officially into fall, normally when we go on the air at 7, it's not unusual for it to drop another degree or two in the fall and winter before it bounces back up. So Chris Fincher is in the house this morning.
5: Good morning.
2: Good morning. I hope you had a good week last week.
5: Yeah.
2: Learned something new?
5: It was a meeting. All the area emergency managers get together once a month, and we talk about things that are happening in our county, discuss training, trends, that sort of thing.
2: Uh-huh.
5: But the big topic is going to be our symposium that's coming up on April. Heavens help me. October the 7th. That's going to be a great event. We're planning for 200 people at the forum.
2: Wow.
5: Yeah. It's going to be great. Thank you to the forum. Thank you for Downtown Development for helping us with this. Chamber of Commerce has also played a big part. So thank you to all those folks. But we're going to have the arena set aside for vendors and that sort of thing. So it's going to be kind of a professional development symposium. We're inviting emergency managers from the state of Georgia, mostly the north part of the state, but there are going to be some other folks here from South Georgia to talk about impacts from Helene during a panel discussion. Alabama's going to represent it in Tennessee as well. So
2: we got the tag.
5: Yeah.
2: Yeah.
5: Yeah. So we got emergency managers, fire departments, EMS, and police. Because in a lot of counties, the EMA is in the a part of the fire department. So a lot of what EMA does is also related to the fire department. It's going to be great. I'm excited. We internally, I kind of had a number in my mind. And everybody was like, "Well, that's a great idea, Chris." But I'm happy to see it happening, and to see it really blossomed the way it has.
2: Well, so. I guess you could provide just this past weekend as an example of everybody working together.
5: That's right.
2: I was told by one of the fire department guys that Saturday night virtually every engine was out in the across the county as a result of the storm.
5: They were humming, yeah. They were going nonstop, and it's like the calls came in all at once. I was talking to a friend of mine yesterday.
2: Widespread.
5: Yeah.
2: Yeah.
5: And it's weird because some places didn't even get a drop of rain.
2: Yeah.
5: Like, there's parts of Garden Lakes. I know my director lives out towards Coosa, and his house didn't have a drop of rain. Some folks out towards Pleasant Hope. So it's weather can be very unusual. But then where it did rain, it really rained.
2: And wind evidently really blew.
5: Yeah. I saw. I don't know what the reports were downtown.
2: I saw a big tree down on 4th Avenue was one I saw.
5: Yeah, so one of my friends, I saw one of my friends at Publix yesterday. We were talking, and she lives down there, and she said that a couple of trees fell around Clock Tower in that sort of area. So that's a dangerous area for trees to fall anyway, because those trees are so old and their houses are close together.
2: Yeah, the houses are close, and people park on the street.
5: Yeah.
2: Typically don't have a lot of garages or carports, typically.
5: And it's last night we had teen cert, and we did the class was heavy rescue, and a section of the fire department is dedicated to heavy rescue and going out doing search and rescue and recovery during disasters and things like that. And he was talking about their response to South Georgia during Helene, and he said a lot of their job was helping clear roadways, helping to get the roads clear so that rescuers can get in there and do that work. So,
2: well, I know after Helene, the following spring, right?
5: Mm-hmm.
2: The following spring, like maybe 9-10 months after Helene, I had to go down to Jekyll Island. And you just going down the interstate, of course, now when I go to the islands, I go to Dublin, hop off of the interstate, go down to McRae, and then go on into Jekyll on the Golden Isles Parkway, which is, what, 231 maybe? Anyway, through Jessup and Hazelhurst and
5: right.
2: Baxley and whatnot. It's some more scenic route, and it's easier to sort of lop off a town, and it makes it seem like you're getting there a little bit quicker.
5: Yeah, yeah, I get your strategy.
2: When you really aren't, but it seems that way. And you could see the devastation, I mean widespread devastation, almost a year later. And I can imagine what it must have been like, you know,
5: in the moment.
2: Days, yeah, at in real time. That must have been just horrific.
5: Yeah. Some of those folks are coming up, so we're interested to hear their stories. That's always one thing that's interested me in just looking at the logistics and organization of how things work. So I want to hear about how they set up points of distribution and that sort of thing. Went over to Cartersville last week and visited with some folks from Convoy of Hope. They're a national nonprofit.
2: Yeah.
5: Yeah, they're the largest nonprofit you've never heard of. That's their claim to fame. They've got a facility the size of a data center that is full of disaster supplies, relief materials. They've got a tractor trailer. They've just got heavy equipment and all that sort of thing, and they can deploy out to go to different areas. So, right now they've got a group over in Nepal. They've got a group in Venezuela, but they're also in the United States, and they can respond out at a moment's notice.
2: You talk about a situation that's going to take some time to clean up that Nepal.
5: And that really is heavy, yeah.
2: Unbelievable, that kind of a mudslide and whatnot.
5: That's probably one of the scariest sights that I've ever that I can imagine that I've seen on video. Just to be witness to something like that is unreal. And flash flooding in rivers, you think, oh, the river's going to stay within the bank. No, the river spreads out and follows the load. Yeah, so
2: And typically the water is rushing so fast.
5: It really is.
2: The speed and, I mean, it just wipes out anything in its way.
5: And the debris that it's carrying really acts like a bulldozer. There's no force like water, especially when it's carrying something. You really shouldn't get in its way. And that's why we tell people, don't cross streams when you're in a car. Don't try to walk across it, heaven forbid. But that you just the force of water is you can't imagine what it is while you're until you're actually in it and stuck.
2: And of course, that's probably our maybe biggest potential concern here, other than say a tornado. But in terms of rain, now we're pretty lucky. I'm thinking the flood level officially for the Oostenaula River is 25 feet. And that gets it above the sidewalks on the levee, on the 3rd Avenue or 3rd Street side. But to get over the levee, you got to get 40 feet plus. Now, of course, somewhat less than that, you're up on the downtown side. You're up into the town green and that low area right there below the hotel, the Batty Hotel.
5: Right.
2: Or Hawthorne is what it was. But we have not exceeded that 40-foot mark in the 42 years that I've been here. We've been close, I think, twice. And ironically, I think those were the same year. I think that was 1990. If I remember right, we had a St. Patrick's weekend, a Valentine's, and then again St. Patrick's. Ironic that it was two holidays within about a month. Both times it got high. And I suppose the St. Patrick's one might have been at least partially the result of the water having been so high earlier, and it had not fully receded over the course of the month.
5: That was one of my fears from Helene, was even though we didn't get any of the water, I called the National Weather Service, and I was like, hey, can we do a hydrology study to find out where a lot of this water is going to go? Because I was afraid that some of it may be headed our way, even though it didn't directly affect us. But they were able to look and determine that because of the mountains and that sort of thing, that we were at no risk of any of that water dispersion, that sort of watershed, that sort of thing. So we have to take that into account, even though we don't get as much rain here. Areas north of us may get a lot of rain. And when Carter and Altoona release, those waters come through Rome.
2: Yep, they sure do.
5: So we, even though we may not be directly affected by heavy rainfall, if you've got torrential rain somewhere else, it comes this way.
2: All right, got to take a quick break. We'll be back.
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27: Progressive presents the Sports Flash, brought to you by Rome Coca-Cola. I'm John Thayer. The Braves were shut out yesterday at home as they fell to the Cincinnati Reds 4-0. J.R. Richie took the loss for the Braves. He drops to 1-4. The Braves couldn't get a run. They did have 7 hits in the loss. Braves are 92-65. Braves and Reds are back at Truist Park tonight. Chris Sale on the bump for Atlanta. He's 14-9 with an ERA just north of 2. Andrew Abbott will start for the Reds. He is 6-11. New week in the NFL gets underway tomorrow night. The Atlanta Falcons will be in Green Bay as they take on the Packers at Lambeau Field. The Falcons are 0-2. Michael Penix is set to make his season debut. The Green Bay Packers are off to a 1-1 start to the season. 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
0: News. I'm Gian Gelosi. President Trump rolling out the red carpet for Chinese President Xi Jinping for bilateral talks and a state dinner. Fox's Jonathan Savage.
29: Many will hope to see an extension of the truce on tariffs announced after the leaders met in South Korea last October. Trade is a long-standing challenge for the two superpowers, as is Taiwan. China wants the U.S. to stop arming the breakaway island.
3: The U.S. and China in a race to dominate artificial intelligence.
4: President Trump is urging world leaders to join him in referring to artificial intelligence as super intelligence. At the U.N. General Assembly, the president said the U.S. rejects what he called any attempt to construct a globalist scheme to control AI. Many tech leaders and lawmakers are urging restraint and new AI regulations.
3: Fox's Jared Halpern, America's listening to Fox News.
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6: The commission's chairman declared,
25: "It's an egregious violation of the act."
6: And the verdict from a former prosecutor,
28: "It smells bad."
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35: Clouds mixing in with some sunshine, and the much cooler air continues to spill on in today and especially by tomorrow. Partly sunny today with a chance of a shower thunderstorm this afternoon through early tonight, 85. Tonight, after that shower storm threat early, mainly cloudy, 63, partly sunny, and only near 80 tomorrow. 50s at night. From the Weather Channel, I'm Ray Stajic.
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2: We're about 826 on John Davenport Drive, right at 69. It's held fairly steady this morning. A little bit overcast, and it's going to stay that way through the day today. As it begins to warm up mid-afternoon, we may see some showers, and then we may see some again tonight post-sunset. So, Chris Fincher, how was your class on comfort care?
5: We've got it coming up. Yeah, okay. It's September 28th. Trying to get some folks interested in some. The newspaper did a story about it. It's going to be September 28th. It's part of our SAFE program. So you can learn more about that on our webpage, floydcountyema.com, and clicking on SAFE. But it's about comforting others. Some other words for it are psychological first aid, crisis intervention, crisis response, that sort of thing. Those are all different words that have been put onto it, but it's really just comforting others during tragedy. There's a lot of emotions that are felt during times like that, whether it's a drowning, a house fire. We were just talking about storms and tornadoes and that sort of thing. You may have survivor's guilt. You may have frustration, anxiety of what's to come, grief for the loss of what you've just lost, and whether it's personal possessions. If you've got a lifetime worth of belongings and you've got your house paid off and suddenly it's gone, you've got all that to deal with. And you know, I'll bring this to the table. I've been going back watching West Wing again. That's probably one of my favorite shows. And the episode that I saw last night was about the tornado that hit this town, and the president went and he was visiting all these people, and it shot to the scene of the lady that was washing dishes after hours. And she was talking about how she was a bus driver, and it's making me tear up. How she was a bus driver, and she lost all these kids on her bus route.
2: Wow.
5: So it's things like that that people have to deal with. So we want to find a group of people who can respond out to those incidents, big or small, who can really comfort others. You don't have to be a psychologist, a counselor, a pastor, or a deacon. Really just being empathetic to the needs of others. You don't have to have the answers for every question. It's just being somebody that's there, that cares, and somebody to do something for somebody else. Just have a shoulder or just something to be a distraction. So we want to provide that sort of exposure to folks, but then maybe get into some of the training just to kind of gauge the temperature of the community and see if that's of interest. But I'd really like to find that group of people that we can call on if we ever need them to respond out. So that's what this training is going to be about, is September 28th. It's going to be kind of a clinic and exposure of what it is and how can we serve others.
2: Well, that's what we're called on to do, Chris.
5: That's right.
2: We're called on to be there for others in times of need. And, you know, there was a day in this country, long before either of us came along, when neighbors helped neighbors.
5: That's right. Yeah.
2: Boy, you remember the old phrase, barn raising.
5: Yeah, yeah.
2: That's, I don't want to necessarily say it's a rare thing anymore, but it's not a normal thing
5: right
2: anymore, neighbors helping neighbors.
5: I think emergency management goes much more beyond just pushing papers and logistics and strategies and that sort of thing. We got to get back in our communities and help communities survive and get back on their feet.
2: And not depend on Big Brother.
5: That's right.
2: For the handout and everything. Help each other.
5: That's right.
2: Other's needs. That's what churches ought to be doing, and a lot of them do.
5: Right.
2: I go back to, Rome Cares,
5: mm-hmm,
2: with a K, after Katrina in New Orleans, and that organization still exists.
5: Right.
2: They still serve others in terms of times of need. But you don't have to be a part of one big organization like that. You can check on your neighbor, you know, during a storm time, or if tree limbs are down or something like that. Make sure everybody's okay and they've got food in the refrigerator. I mean, you know, thank God we haven't had anything. At least I haven't, at any rate, this summer. We've had some storms, not a lot, and power's been out for a couple of hours at a time, but fortunately nothing to lose everything in the freezer.
5: We've gotten very comfortable.
2: Yes. Yeah. That's a good way of putting it.
5: Yep.
2: Chris, thank you much, my man. I appreciate you, as
5: yes,
2: always, on Wednesday mornings, and we'll do it again next week.
5: Thank you.
1: This is the Bloomberg Money Minute. A coalition of shippers and labor unions is trying to get President Trump to block the $72 billion rail merger between Union Pacific and Norfolk Southern. Sources tell Bloomberg representatives from the farming and chemical industries pressed their case to the administration last week that the proposed tie-up would raise affordability pressures throughout the economy. Union Pacific and Norfolk Southern announced their plans to merge in July 2025. Turning to trading, stock futures have started to slip. Wall Street is waiting on updates on whether any diplomatic progress with Iran will lead to a sustained drop in oil prices. The S&P 500 is trading near a record high. And Apple's Beats brand is rolling out new high-end wireless headphones that lets folks switch between ear cups and headbands with a range of different colors and materials. They're the brand's first over-ear model to offer true water and sweat resistance. The $350 Beats 360 are available in stores tomorrow. Courtney Donahoe, Bloomberg Radio.
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0: ABC News, I'm Sherry Preston. A day after addressing the UN General Assembly and warning a big decision is coming on Iran, President Trump welcomes China's president to Washington today. Hackers may have cracked the site of the FBI uses to post jobs, stealing information on thousands of people.
10: That website is where everyone who wants to be an agent has applied since 2017. As of last night, the site was down. The notorious hacking group called Shiny Hunters claims it stole data on almost all FBI agents and everyone who ever applied. It calls the hack payback for an FBI warning in May that exposed the group's methods.
0: ABC's Karen Hua. A new study of data on millions of children finds no link between moms taking Tylenol during pregnancy and disorders, including autism or ADHD. Torrential rain, practically the entire state of New Mexico under a flood watch into tomorrow morning. This is ABC News. The Supreme Court reaffirming the custody rights of a California couple whose surrogate refused their request to terminate the pregnancy. ABC's Jim Ryan with more.
11: When the fetus McKenna West was carrying was diagnosed with a serious heart defect, the California couple who had hired her asked her to terminate the pregnancy. West refused, came to Texas, gave birth, and then asked for custody. But ABC News legal contributor James Sample says the surrogacy contract was clear.
12: California ruled in this matter prior to the baby's birth.
11: Now the U.S. Supreme Court has refused to step into the matter, reaffirming that custody of the baby is not with McKenna West, but with the couple who hired her. Jim Ryan, ABC News.
0: Also in Supreme Court news, a day after an appeals court ruled that Missouri can use newly drawn congressional maps that are friendly to the GOP, opponents have once again asked the Supreme Court to step in. The high court previously left in place a ruling requiring the state's previous map be used for the upcoming midterm elections. Sherry Preston, ABC News.
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15: AOC or John Ossoff? Who spends more on their hair and makeup? It's Senator Ossoff. He spent almost $3,000 this year to glam himself up. 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Hard to believe, but Senator Ossoff spends more powdering his nose than your family spends on 4 months of groceries. No wonder Ossoff thought Georgians could afford his $2,000 tax increase. Behind the Ossoff makeup is a lot of taxes. 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A $2,000 tax increase? No wonder Ossoff doesn't care about you. 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That pretty boy has an ugly record. SLF PAC paid for and is responsible for the content of this advertising, not authorized by any candidate or candidate's committee. www.slfpac.org.
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17: Compared to where we've been, 85 is going to feel like a treat today and only 80 degrees tomorrow. As we continue to roll through the day, some partial sunshine with the clouds and a few mid to late afternoon showers, thunderstorms around with that 85. Tonight, a threat for showers and thunderstorms early, 63. Tomorrow, some partial sun with a high 80 with lows at night in the upper 50s. For the Weather Channel, I'm Ray Stager.
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19: Pirelli has announced an expansion in Rome that represents a $1.2 billion investment. Good morning in the News Talk 98.7 News Center. I'm David Crowder. The move will increase the capability at the manufacturing site from 450,000 to 6 million tires a year and will mean the addition of 1,000 jobs with salaries starting at over $56,000 a year. The company plans to expand the factory in two phases, first adding latest generation Pirelli robotics equipment, followed by the addition of a traditional manufacturing process which will require more hiring. Pirelli expects to begin the bulk of hiring in 2029, with the facility projected to be at full operations in 2033. A proposed new affordable housing development near Advent Health Stadium is moving forward following the awarding of a 9% housing tax credit through the Georgia Department of Community Affairs. Earlier this year, the Northwest Georgia Housing Authority voted to support the low-income housing tax credit application submitted by developer Woda Cooper, as the project supports the authority's mission to provide affordable housing. The development known as Augustus Crossing is expected to include 52 units in total and will be located at River Point Place. The apartments will be for individuals and families earning between 50 and 70% of the area median income. The Rome Police Department has identified the pedestrian who died after being struck by a vehicle on Shorter Avenue on Tuesday morning. The crash occurred just before 7.

0: Department of Community Affairs has issued Advent Health Gordon a certificate of need to establish a 4-bed level 2 neonatal intensive care unit within the hospital's existing women's services area. The approval remains subject to the standard 30-day appeal period. The proposed level 2 NICU will allow more newborns who need additional medical support after birth to receive specialized care at Advent Health Gordon while remaining closer to their mothers, families, and care teams. The unit will also strengthen continuity throughout the newborn care journey, supporting timely monitoring, parental education, bonding, breastfeeding support, and discharge planning. A Rome woman is accused of damaging a patrol vehicle during an altercation with police on September 8th. According to Floyd County jail records, 36-year-old Amber Rachel Reimer caused more than $995 in damage to the City of Rome Police Department vehicle as she attempted to fight with officers who had responded to a domestic altercation on East 8th Street. She is charged with a felony count of interference with government property. More news and video online at WRGANews.com. In the News Talk 98.7 News Center, I'm David Crowder.
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2: We have made it to 841 on John Davenport Drive and up half a tick. Almost 70 degrees here on John Davenport Drive. Going to go up to the low 80s today. Ray Stajic seems to think we might make mid-80s. I'm going to bet on low 80s. I'm going to bet on 83 for a high today. We'll see how that goes. Don't forget, Hemlock Street remains closed over at Georgia Northwestern Technical College. They're doing some manhole work, some sewer line work over there. East 20th Street and Cedar Avenue are a couple of ways to get around that. Just be aware that project should be complete today. That ought to be done, and we ought to be able to move on. Of course, the big news of the day, maybe the week, maybe the month, is the Pirelli decision. They formally, I guess you could say, wrapped up, tied a ribbon on the deal yesterday here in Rome. Pirelli, a $1.2 billion with a B, billion dollars investment in Rome and Floyd County. And that is nothing to be sneezed at. You're talking about increasing the capacity to produce tires from 450,000 tires a year to 6 million tires a year. The project will be done in a couple of phases. The first phase will involve the installation of several new lines in the existing footprint of the building out there. Those will be heavily robotized, as is the entire plant now. They use what they call their modular integrative robot system, MIRS, which is Russian for peace. Who would have thought? But at any rate, I probably shouldn't have gone there. Can I take that back? But at any rate, they will build an entirely new building in the second phase of this project. And as I understand from the press release out of the governor's office yesterday, the press release from the governor's office says that will be more of a traditional production methods. And these will involve largely cyber tires, tires that will be used on electronic vehicles, and more traditional constructive methods. Anyway, about 1,000 employees. 1,000 employees when this is all said and done. The average wage, according to Maureen Klein, Vice President for Public Affairs and Sustainability, one of the smartest, most intelligent women I've ever met, $56,000 plus per year for the average wage when this production is completed. And, of course, the first two comments on social media One was, well, I bet they're getting an abatement. Well, of course.

0: They're getting an abatement. Of course they're getting an abatement. And the abatement, the tax incentives for this project, two phases, will run through 2048. Now, the exact dollar details was not discussed in the open portion of the meeting yesterday. They never are, and they never are for competitive reasons. We don't want to tell Bartow County what we're giving away. We don't want to tell Whitfield County. And you know what? Whitfield County doesn't want to tell us when they do a deal. Polk County doesn't want to tell us when they do a deal. Yes, you can file your Freedom of Information, your open records, and you can get it. But the idea is this is competitive. They said yesterday that there were several, not one, several other states that were in the running for this project, this expansion. We made a kind of a big deal 22 years ago when Pirelli moved its headquarters of the U.S. from California, I think it was Hansford, California, to Rome. But the reality is corporate headquarters, the corporate administration is in New York. I mean, that's the reality. Their factory, their production headquarters is in Rome, yes. The big wigs are all in New York. So they were looking at several other states for this and decided on Rome because they were happy here. Maureen Klein used the word our roots, I believe what she said. She didn't say routes because I had to clarify. Our roots were happy with our roots here. And what roots mean is rail access from Savannah to northwest Georgia and the port of Savannah to get raw product here and to get tires out. They're happy with the airport. They can move their executives here from New York. They can bring their executive, and I say move, transport. I don't necessarily physically mean move. They can transport executives from Milan to Rome via the Atlanta International Airport easily. They're happy with that. You can get that information, but it's not and never, or I shouldn't say never, rarely ever is divulged at the time they announce a deal. Rarely is that ever done. And there are reasons for that. And then the second comment was, well, 1,000 jobs, are they going to be from foreigners? No. No. Think of it this way. All of the people who have been whining about all of the housing construction that's going on around Floyd County, some of these people may buy some of those homes with their $56,000 a year job. Well, I'm not going to get that job. Well, are you qualified for that job? You know, I mean, be happy. Be happy that somebody else is going to get a good job. And if you want to get a good job there, go back to Georgia Northwestern Technical College. Participate in the Quick Start program. Improve your lives rather than whining about somebody else's blessings. I probably ought to get off that soapbox.
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9: Progressive presents the Sports Flash, brought to you by Rome Coca-Cola. I'm John Thayer. The Braves were shut out yesterday at home as they fell to the Cincinnati Reds 4-0. J.R. Richie took the loss for the Braves. He drops to 1-4. The Braves couldn't get a run. They did have seven hits in the loss. Braves are 92-65. Braves and Reds are back at Truist Park tonight. Chris Sale on the bump for Atlanta. He's 14-9 with an ERA just north of 2. Andrew Abbott will start for the Reds. He is 6-11. New week in the NFL gets underway tomorrow night. The Atlanta Falcons will be in Green Bay as they take on the Packers at Lambeau Field. The Falcons are 0-2. Michael Penix is set to make his season debut. The Green Bay Packers are off to a 1-1 start to the season. 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
11: Clouds mixing in with some sunshine and the much cooler air continues to spill on in today and especially by tomorrow. Partly sunny today with a chance of a shower thunderstorm this afternoon through early tonight, 85. Tonight, after that shower storm threat early, mainly cloudy, 63. Partly sunny and only near 80 tomorrow. 50s at night. From the Weather Channel, I'm Ray Stajic.
10: For the latest weather, log on to WRGANews.com.
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14: News. I'm Gianna Gelosi. President Trump rolling out the red carpet for Chinese President Xi Jinping for bilateral talks and a state dinner. Fox's Jonathan Savage.
15: Many will hope to see an extension of the truce on tariffs announced after the leaders met in South Korea last October. Trade is a long-standing challenge for the two superpowers, as is Taiwan. China wants the U.S. to stop arming the breakaway island.
14: The U.S. and China in a race to dominate artificial intelligence.
16: President Trump is urging world leaders to join him in referring to artificial intelligence as super intelligence. At the U.N. General Assembly, the president said the U.S. rejects what he called any attempt to construct a globalist scheme to control AI. Many tech leaders and lawmakers are urging restraint and new AI regulations.
14: Fox's Jared Halpern. 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
0: .854 on John Davenport Drive. Glad you're with us on a Wednesday morning. The calendar for today, community calendar for today, the city's finance committee will be meeting at 10:30 this morning, 10:30 for the City Finance Committee. That will be in the Sam King Room at City Hall, 601 Broad Street in downtown Rome. The Tourism Division's Board of Directors will be meeting at 11:45 this morning. That will take place up at the Civic Center on Jackson Hill. Both those meetings, of course, public, open to the public. The Floyd County Merit Board will be meeting at 2 o'clock this afternoon. That takes place in the County Administrative Office Building, the Yellow Brick Courthouse Building, there at the corner of 4th Avenue and 1st Street in downtown Rome. Those are all public meetings. The Georgia Mountain Music Club, for those of you who are more socially inclined, they'll be picking and grinning today. Music, they do it every Wednesday out at the Charles C. Parker Senior Recreation Center in Etowah Park at 10 o'clock. The Journey Food Pantry is open for those who really need food. That's located at the cul-de-sac at the end of Redmond Circle off of, at the end of Redmond Court, off of Redmond Circle there next to the original Coosa Valley Credit Union offices across from the General Electric plant. Let's see, and I think that's got Wednesday wrapped up. Tomorrow, Thursday, the Keep Rome Floyd Beautiful Board of Directors will meet at 4 o'clock, and I believe that meeting's out at the Eco Center. Rome Rotary meets at noon tomorrow. Wright Mitchell, the Chief Executive Officer of the Georgia Trust for Historic Preservation, will be the program. He's being brought by Wes Walraven. And so we look forward to hearing from Wright Mitchell about the upcoming this weekend's Georgia Trust Fall Ramble, where they bring folks in from all over the state of Georgia who are interested in taking a look at Rome's beautiful historic properties, Cave Spring as well. In fact, they'll start down in Cave Spring on Friday, the Cowdery Plantation, one of the houses. I'm sure they'll visit the Hearn Inn, the Hearn Academy, probably the old historic Presbyterian Church, and much more down in Cave Spring, the historic Cherokee Van Cabin, among others down there in Cave Spring. That'll be Friday evening. Come back. They'll have dinner at the old Lindale Mill. Talk about historic properties. The old Massachusetts Cotton Mill, as it was known back in the late 1800s. Friday, they'll start the day at the DeSoto Theater with a breakfast and registration for those who couldn't make it into town Friday. And then they'll be touring around Rome, all over Rome, on Saturday. I'll be there at the City Auditorium to help folks with information. I think David Mitchell and Wyatt Thornton will be there to help as well at the City Auditorium Saturday. And then Sunday, the Fall Ramble will take folks out to the Berry College campus and up to Paradise Garden in Somerville.
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19: Wealthy Chinese couples are implanting their embryos into American women so their children can be born U.S. citizens. Why does that sound directly in my mind like some type of long-term effort play by the communist Chinese? 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The children are then swept off by their parents to be raised in China, where it seems as a status symbol among the wealthy to have a child able to claim U.S. citizenship. Incredibly, such a service is completely legal.
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22: Will President Trump be watching? I'm Dave Anthony, Fox News. When Iran's president speaks at the United Nations, the day after a Trump UN General Assembly address included a threat to annihilate Iran if they can't work out a deal. For the first time in months, there were negotiations.
23: We do know, according to U.S. Special Envoy Steve Witkoff, a meeting took place indirectly, mediated by the Qataris yesterday in New York with U.S. officials and the Iranian delegation. But the president has that decision to make. And the broader question, how would it be different than Operation Epic Fury that certainly degraded the Iranians but did not destroy them?
22: That's Fox's Trey Yingston, Tel Aviv. That Iran conflict will be a topic of discussion when President Trump meets with China's leader. He'll greet Xi Jinping later today ahead of their talks tomorrow.
24: There are these reports that China has been helping the Iranians with targeting information, including some that might have killed U.S. service members. The president wants that to stop. Something else, another piece of this, the Chinese have been watching what the Americans can and cannot do in Iran, the American military capabilities, as the whole world waits to see if China makes a move on Taiwan.
22: Fox's Peter Doocy at the White House. The two leaders will also discuss artificial intelligence amid concern about potential dangers. And there's a new Fox News poll on AI.
25: Fewer than 3 in 10 Americans support building an AI data center in their area. Just under half of voters view AI technology as a good thing for personal daily life, but majorities view it negatively for the economy, mental health, the environment, and jobs.
22: Fox's Jessica Rosenthal. First Lady Melania Trump's in New York for the UN gathering, and this morning she'll host a meeting of her own with female business executives for an Imperia initiative. The First Lady tells Fox will foster
26: business meetings and business advances and also economic prosperity for women.
22: In about a half hour, the First Lady will ring the opening bell at the New York Stock Exchange. 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
22: The Supreme Court has a midday deadline for filings as it again considers a congressional redistricting dispute in Missouri after a federal appeals court ruled the state must use new district maps that were used in the primaries. But Missouri's Supreme Court ruled earlier they have to use the old ones in November until voters in the state approve the new districts. After the U.S. Supreme Court blocked President Trump's attempt to restrict mail-in voting, the Justice Department's cracking down on postal vote fraud.
30: Acting Deputy Attorney General Trent McCotter telling reporters,
31: "We're announcing the indictment of Damon Matai C. As alleged in the indictment, the defendant, then a letter carrier for the Postal Service in Utah, destroyed over 300 mail-in ballots that were meant to be delivered to residents for the June 23rd primary."
30: U.S. Attorney for the District of Utah, Melissa Holyoke, detailing the charges against the 34-year-old.
32: "For unlawful secretion, destruction, and delay of mail, for illegally disposing of mail-in ballots."
30: Officials stressing this is part of the DOJ's crackdown on voting law compliance across the country. Kristen Goodwin, Fox News.
22: One of the most powerful storms in the Pacific in decades is off the southern Mexican coast, Hurricane Polo. It has 150-mile-an-hour top sustained winds. Polo is forecast to turn north and maybe hit Mexico next week. More than a year after deadly flooding in Texas, possible criminal charges.
2: Court documents say the probe could include manslaughter or negligent homicide charges in the deaths of 27 girls during the devastating flooding at Camp Mystic. Investigators are looking to obtain electronic records of the camp's owners, saying they could provide evidence of crimes. No charges have been filed. The owners of Camp Mystic are accused of having inadequate emergency plans and neglecting to relocate children despite having monitoring flood warnings. Chris DeMeo, Fox News.
22: On Wall Street, stock futures are down the day after the NASDAQ rose to a new record high. I'm Dave Anthony, and this is Fox News.
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4: 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I'm still not panicked, but boy, the Republicans on the ground sure are. And the president's got tough decisions to make on Iran this week. 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
5: Mild sunshine mix it up as we continue to push on through the day, but the much cooler air continues to push in relative to where we've been. 85, not going to feel bad today, and partly sunny with a few showers, thunderstorms firing mid to late afternoon through early tonight. Overnight, mainly cloudy and 63. Tomorrow, partly sunny, even cooler, 80, with upper 50s tomorrow night. From the Weather Channel, Ray Stager.
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7: From 48th and 6th in Midtown Manhattan, heard around the country, around the world, Brian Kilmeade Show. Unga is here. Yes, the whole world is literally here in New York City. Everything's locked down. If it's not a president moving around, it's some type of dignitary. Go underground, go on the subway. If you are here, expect to be frustrated, but or just go with it and understand that's just part of living in the Big Apple with the UN located. Today in Capitol Hill, they don't care. This is a Senate Judiciary hearing on standing up for women in sports, and they could actually do something. Vote on the College Sports Act in the Senate. I think they could get over 70 votes. Dolph Lundgren's going to join us for this hour, one of the stars of Rocky IV. He's got his great book out on his remarkable career. And we also have this hour Bret Baier standing by, who is best friends with his arch rival, Sly Stallone. Let's get to the big three.
8: Number three.
24: Going to greet a visiting world leader. They would do it here at the White House on the South Lawn. The president is going to take his motorcade over to Andrews to greet Xi plainside to get things started.
7: Yep, that is true. Peter Ducey reporting. President Xi comes to D.C. and he's going to get a royal welcome. 100% different approach of how Trump started his first term in office with China. Will this land the plane on a lot of trade deals like farming? Will it calm things down on Taiwan? We'll discuss it.
8: Number two.
9: But let me just say this. I do sincerely believe 28 won't matter if we don't get through 26.
11: That's true. Very true.
9: And I'm a big believer that you can be, when you focus on the thing out there, you trip on the thing over here.
7: Right. Kamala Harris, always a fountain of wisdom. The former VP turns to Michigan to try and smooth over the pica problems that El Sayed is having, while a new squad member makes a move for the White House, and it's not AOC.
8: Number one.
12: Will a deal be made with Iran that lets them rebuild and create a far greater country than it ever was before? Or do I annihilate the Islamic Republic?
7: That is a big question. Unga, front and center. President Trump lays out his world vision and his choice to take on Iran and AI while seeing a problem and attacking it. That's the way he does things. He does it like no other American president ever. That is the Trump legacy. But right now, front and center is what are we doing on Iran? Because today there's going to be another vote on the War Powers Act. And there's going to be pressures on Senator Sullivan of Alaska and Senator Husted to maybe push the president on ending the war in Iran or whatever status we're in right now. Brett Baer joins us now. Hey, Brett, this is really right now, the midterms are very much about the Middle East, don't you think?
0: Yeah, I think it's a big factor. Morning. I think you're going to start to see big candidates in tight races that start to back away. And you're already seeing ads, direct-to-camera ads, talking about affordability and how much stuff costs and pulling out of the war, like Rogers in Michigan. I think Michelle Tafoya in Minnesota. I think you're going to see it in Maine and maybe even South Carolina, as hard as that is to believe. But I think you're going to start to see these campaign messages that break away from the president on Iran, or at least call for it to end, that are different.
7: Senator Husted and Senator Sullivan have a choice to make. And will there be a war powers vote today?
0: I don't think it's going to be today. It could be before they leave. But the big thing focused today on Capitol Hill is the Senate on the college sports bill.
7: And it's expected to pass, right?
0: It is, yeah. But the House is not in, so you're not going to have any action on that until after the midterms.
7: Which is a lot of people critical. I'm not. A lot of critical that are picking it up with all the other important affordability things going on. But that means a lot to the president.
0: It does. I mean, I think this is something that he's been pushing for. It's something he's talked about on the campaign trail. And, you know, they managed to get bipartisan action, and it looks like it could pass with 70 votes.
7: So you had a great interview with Jack Keane last night, a special report, because we have Steve Witkoff again with a three-hour meeting with the delegation from Iran, which includes the president, who has no power. He said, Steve Witkoff posted today on the sidelines of the UN General Assembly, we engaged in a lengthy talks with Iran, shuttled between the two sides, Qatar did. They successfully completed a round of discussions that we hope will prove constructive and promising. The mediators will continue to do their work. Here is Jack Keane, cut 10.
1: The reality is, where that regime is, they are convinced that they are winning here, that they've got the Americans on their heels a bit, influenced by oil and gas prices are driving their decision making. The president made a big deal out of the elections and making a case that he's not being influenced by it. They believe he is. And as a result of that, their mindset is they can outlast us. War is a test of wills. I don't think they have any intentions of ever making a deal with us that would meet our objectives. And even if they did, the reality is they wouldn't comply with it. They've already showed us that. And I have a fundamental problem with any deal that even meets our objectives, because what happens here is you finance their recovery, you throw a lifeline to the regime, you pass this to the next administration for the next 5 to 10 years. And that is not why we started this thing.
7: It's indisputable what he said. There are other people that think they can make progress. It almost sounds like Steve Witkoff playing the role of Rudy Giuliani. Rudy Giuliani kept telling the president that he had information that shows the 2020 election was fixed or thrown or fake. Never did. And it's like Steve Witkoff, I think, but maybe not knowing better, is telling the president, I'm close to a deal, hold off. And that may be the reason we even got to this point to begin with. But there is no deal.
0: Yeah, it's not a structure of a deal. I mean, there are things that they talk about. Qatar is convinced that if you don't make a deal now, then you're going to make it, 10 months from now, but there's going to be thousands more killed and a lot more damage throughout the region. That's their pitch. But the problem is the Iranians are the ones that are not ready to make a deal. They're the ones that think that this is, you know, end of times kind of stuff, and that they have the advantage because of the leverage of the midterms. And listen, I think this is a standoff. I think that more likely would be some kind of action during October that is military and maybe significant.
7: So are you going to the state dinner?
0: I am going to the state dinner.
7: So that's going to be exciting. President Xi and President Trump and the state dinner, the huge Chinese delegation. Is the ballroom done? Are you going to have it there?
0: No. Okay. The ballroom is not done. I don't even think it's the structure is anywhere close to being done. But no, it's where the other state dinners have been this past these past few months.
7: So it's going to be important. What do you think the president hopes to get out of this. He's going to meet at Andrews Air Force Base. Roger Wicker points out that he's treating President Xi better than he got treated. He said, well, he's put on Twitter, calling President Xi an oppressive dictator and urging Trump to confront him more aggressively. So that he is chairman of armed services. So what do you expect to happen? I know he's picked up the pace of purchasing farm goods, which we asked for, and for soybeans, I should say, but other farm goods, he's a little bit behind what they promised. He has not cut off rare earth, but they've not kept pace at the pace in which we're looking to purchase it. And we're not independent of China on rare earth yet, although that seems to be a very short-term goal. What do you expect things going to emerge from this? Because nothing really tangible emerged from the first one, except for more of a trust and more of a relationship between the two.
0: Yeah, I think that there are some things that were laid. The groundwork was laid, and they're hoping to finish up in this meeting. And one of them is this Board of Trade, which essentially takes about 30 products on both sides and brings the tariff down to zero. So they choose these products, and then it increases, you know, the trade on those fronts. They make some deals on the edges, as you mentioned, about farm goods and that sort of thing. I think that the bigger thing is the help with Iran. Maybe there's a mediation thing with that. The help putting pressure on Russia and to try to get resolution on the war in Ukraine. And most importantly, the newest topic is AI, as President Trump calls it, super intelligence, and getting to some framework where there's a deal. The president does not want to regulate and slow down U.S. efforts. That said, there's some talk about maybe some cooperation or at least communication to be able to prevent the bad things from happening.
7: I guess the non-starters are, they say don't bring up human rights because they don't like to give them. And they don't say don't bring up anything on Taiwan. But the president's got $14 billion worth of weapons deliveries to execute. We usually don't even put those weapons system, those deliveries up for debate. Do you think that's still on the table?
0: I think it is. I mean, when I interviewed the president in China, he clearly indicated that that's something that he is willing to talk about. And, you know, I think that the Chinese are going to probably press to not push forward with those weapons. And I don't know what the president's going to get for it, but I'm not positive that he might not just let that go.
7: Lastly, Brett, on the midterms, Kamala Harris took her powerful voice to Michigan to campaign for El Sayed. Here's a little of that give and take, and it's in our presser 14.
10: So first, 1 in 12 women in America lives in a maternal care desert. Black women are 3 to 4 times more likely to die in connection with childbirth. Native women, 2 to 3 times more likely to die. Medicaid is the largest funder for maternity care in America. Donald Trump cut Medicaid funding by $1 trillion. Mm-hmm. These are the facts. Mike Rogers supported that cut through that big bad bill.
7: And she goes on, and here we go. 15.
10: Here's another fact. The attack on DEI is an attack on maternal care.
13: Yes, it is.
10: An attack on DEI to recognize diversity, equity, and inclusion is an attack by definition on maternal care, including the need to protect Black women in connection with their pregnancy, childbirth, and postpartum care.
7: Okay, she likes to repeat herself, and she also had a birthing person comment, which is, are we back to that? It makes one wonder, did we turn the page on DEI, or did we just put it on pause?
0: Boy, if Democrats are going down the DEI road, and all that goes with it, they are opening the door for a lot of candidates, Republican candidates, that are in bad position poll-wise right now. Even AOC said said, you know, that was the woke first. That was the first effort on woke, and it was misplaced, essentially, is what she was saying. This is going back to that. Obviously, El Sayed needs help with Black community, with the Jewish community, and it must be in the polls pretty emergent if he asked Kamala Harris to campaign with him.
1: Absolutely. Brett Baer, we look forward to seeing you all day, historic day, and of course with the Chinese delegation here for the next 48 hours. Brett, thanks so much.
0: All right, see you, Brett.
1: Also, pick up the book, The Case for America, an argument on behalf of our nation. 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
5: News. I'm CJ Papa. President Trump welcomes China's President Xi at Joint Base Andrews later today for their summit.
24: Apparently, one of Xi's big asks for President Trump today is to pause a $14 billion American arms sale to Taiwan. 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
5: Fox's Peter Ducey at the White House. 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
1: ABC News, I'm Sherry Preston. President Trump welcomes China's President Xi Jinping to Washington later today for a state visit. And ABC's Britt Clennett in China says AI is hanging over their meeting.
2: President Trump has made it very clear that he sees AI as a race the U.S. has to win. And he's resisted regulation. We know that Beijing has called Western safety warnings fear-mongering as well. We heard from Senator Bernie Sanders earlier this week on social media saying for the sake of all of humanity, Trump and Xi must negotiate a treaty around AI before it's too late.
1: This comes after President Trump told the U.N. that he has a big decision to make on Iran, whether to make a deal or, in his words, to annihilate the Islamic Republic. Iran's president addresses the United Nations in a few hours. GasBuddy says the average for a gallon of gas is now $4.48 nationwide. Sources tell ABC the FBI is looking into claims by a hacking group that it stole data on thousands of FBI agents. This is ABC News. The popular social media influencer known as Clavicular has been tied to the online looks-maxing fad, is now charged in Massachusetts with raping a 17-year-old, according to a criminal complaint.
3: This all stems from a case back in 2025 of May where the victim, who basically alleged that Braden Peters, who goes by Clavicular, injected her with Aqualix, this fat-dissolving substance that is not approved by the FDA, and it was during a live stream in 2025 without the victim's consent. So the lawsuit also accuses Peters of non-consensual sexual encounters with the victim at his parents' home in Cape Cod while she was a minor at the time and was actually intoxicated.
1: ABC's Ashant Singh, Clavicular, real name Braden Peters, responding by saying this happens to all successful young men. People always come after your money. If you went to the St. Louis Cardinals game, September 12th, the health department there says somebody in Section 141 in St. Louis's Busch Stadium has been diagnosed with the measles. Sherry Preston, ABC News.
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6: This is a Bloomberg Money Minute. Mortgage rates rose to the highest level in more than 2 years, weighing on the housing market already suppressed by elevated prices and sluggish sales. The contract rate on a 30-year fix rose to 7.12%. This is according to the Mortgage Bankers Association. More stock analysts have turned negative on the outlook for U.S. corporate earnings for the first time in months. This reflects concerns about the impact of inflation and higher interest rate on profits. And Kraft Heinz developing new formulations with more natural ingredients. It follows the success of Heinz Simply, the ketchup that replaces high fructose corn syrup with cane sugar. Now Jell-O among the products, getting the Simply treatment with gelatin mixes that are free of artificial colors and sweeteners. And Royal Caribbean will buy a 50% stake in Sandals Resorts for about $3 billion, part of the cruise operator's push to cater to travelers on land as well as sea. I'm John Tucker, Bloomberg Radio.
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10: Clouds mixing in with some sunshine, and the much cooler air continues to spill on in today and especially by tomorrow. Partly sunny today with a chance of a shower thunderstorm this afternoon through early tonight. 85. Tonight, After that shower storm threat early, mainly cloudy, 63, partly sunny, and only near 80 tomorrow. 50s at night. From the Weather Channel, I'm Ray Stajic.
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8: They're toe-to-toe. The Russian towers above the American. It's a true case of David and Goliath here. It's unbelievable, the condition of those men, but the Russian champion.
11: I must break you.
12: And yes, that, of course, is the voice of Drago, played by Dolph Lundgren in Rocky IV. I don't want to give away the ending, but I will. Dolph eventually loses. Drago eventually loses to Rocky, who's about half his size. But they are great friends today. Of course, Expendables was the last time you saw them together on the screen. Dolph Lundgren's got a brand new book out. You got to grab it. It's called Dolph Lundgren, Fights Worth Fighting, Finding Strength in Struggle. I just a few more questions on Rocky, because we're doing a special on Fox Nation called, 50 Years Since Rocky Won. But we do want to get a perspective on the series. First off, your relationship with Carl Weathers, how would you describe him?
13: I thought he was great. I thought he was a great athlete. I was a fan of his. I'd seen all the other Rocky movies, and I was kind of sad when I read the Creed. But, it was a job, and Sly wrote the script, and he had obviously it was a clever idea, because it makes the audience really want revenge, and it makes this, it ups the stakes for our fight. So I thought, it was a good move on Sly's part, but I was always friendly with Carl, and we used to work out at Gold's in Venice together. So, yeah, good guy.
12: You were a fighter. He learned to fight.
13: Yeah.
12: When the series started, he looked like the Ali part, didn't he?
13: Yeah, Carl had that natural movement, that that rhythm that Ali had, which you can't teach people. He just had it. And I think it was really good casting by Sly. He found him, for the first picture. And he had that Ali kind of the dancing destroyer, those moves that set him apart from Rocky, and then even set him apart from Drago, because Drago, my character, had more of a Soviet, that classic Soviet fighting style with like a long stance and a big jab, very, very orthodox.
12: Olympic-like, right?
13: Olympic.
12: Yeah, and then I know you didn't work with Burgess Meredith, but Talia Shire?
13: Yeah, Talia Shire was cute. I mean, she was a great actress. I saw her in The Godfather, of course. And, I was starstruck working with all these guys when I showed up. I was just a Swedish 27-year-old kid,
12: What did you know about the first three? Watch the first three? Did you like them?
13: Yeah, the first one I'd seen when I came to America on a scholarship, and I was 18. Washington State, and some friends took me to see this movie called Rocky, and everybody was cheering. I remember the end, and people were like kind of in tears, and it was fantastic. I was had a big impression on me. And then I was fighting in Australia at I was fighting in the Australian Open, which I ended up winning, actually. But I was listening to Eye of the Tiger in my Walkman, which was like a new device in those days, in 1982. And little did I know I was going to be in the next picture only 3 years later.
12: And what was it like being the newcomer?
13: It was exciting. I was nervous. I wanted to do a good job. Sly was very very nice to me, and very he was very helpful.
12: You really hurt him.
13: Well, I know. That's what I hear. He hurt me, too, a little bit, but I guess I was bigger and stronger, so he got hurt more. Because some of those exchanges were kind of almost for real in the corners, right? So you go to the body really hard, and that's what he got hurt, I think.
12: And, of course, knowing that he's producing it, so you say, hey, I'm doing what my guy wants me to do.
13: Yeah, he's the boss. Yeah. I listen to him.
12: So let's talk about you.
13: Yeah.
12: So it was you did not have an easy childhood, and you write about it in the book. Your dad was extremely physical with you, and he would often, vent on you and beat you up. What was that like?
13: Well, it was tough, obviously. He beat up me and my mom. And I think when you're a young boy, you're protective of your mother. But obviously, I was too small to do anything. I couldn't protect her. which made me feel bad. And also, I think to some

degree, she didn't protect me. So I had that other kind of mixed emotions about her too, even though I loved her. So it was tough for me. I as soon as I had a chance, I got involved in sports. I think I wanted to feel strong. I wanted to feel like I could defend myself. And that's, I think, why I got pretty

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1: ABC News, I'm Sherry Preston. Iran's president set to address the UN this morning, a day after President Trump talked about the decision he has to make. He says to make a deal with Iran is one choice, to annihilate the Islamic Republic is another. Later today, President Trump welcomes China's leader to Washington, ABC's Britt Clenett.
2: President Xi will get a rare greeting from President Trump on the tarmac when he arrives at Joint Base Andrews. That will then kick off some meetings here at the White House. But again, it's unclear what pressure, if any, the president will place on Xi when it comes to Iran.
1: That's NBC's Rachel Scott. AI also expected to be on the agenda. Weather worries across New Mexico. Heavy rain putting practically the entire state under a flood watch. An investigation underway after a notorious hacking group claimed it broke into the job site hosted by the FBI and stole data on thousands of agents and potential agents. More than 100 people now say they've suffered brain injuries riding a roller coaster in California, the X2 at Six Flags Magic Mountain. This is ABC News. A Republican senator is calling for an investigation into the relationship of President Trump's son, Don Jr., and the Russian oligarch who paid for several lavish parties following Donald Jr.'s wedding over the summer. Here's ABC's Rachel Scott.
2: This is a rare break, not just an investigation, but Senator John Curtis is also calling for a subpoena of the president's son after reports that a Russian oligarch with close ties to President Putin paid for a lavish wedding after party for the president's son. Now, the Trump family has said that this was a gift, but Curtis says that a toaster is a wedding gift, not a private wedding lavish after party.
1: The Trump family also says Don Jr. is paying the oligarch back for the wedding party. Hurricane Polo has grown into one of the most powerful Pacific cyclones in decades as it begins to skirt Mexico's southwestern coast as a Category 5 storm. It's described as extremely dangerous as it sits just south of Zihuatanejo in Guerrero State. I'm Sherry Preston, ABC News.
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5: This is a Bloomberg Money Minute. Higher energy costs are back in the driver's seat for investors. It is stoking worries about inflation that could make the Federal Reserve lift interest rates again. The latest economic report this morning shows U.S. business activity rose at the fastest pace in more than 5 years. This is the S&P Global Flash U.S. Composite Purchasing Managers Index. It climbed to 58.4 in September. Figures above 50 indicate expansion. SoftBank has kicked off what's set to be one of the biggest corporate junk bond sales ever. The conglomerate is offering record yields to entice investors into helping fund its unprecedented investments into artificial intelligence. And President Donald Trump signaling support for curbing exports of diesel fuel. But Goldman Sachs co-head of global commodities research says that would incentivize refiners to reduce their production of gasoline in favor of diesel and push up prices at the pump. I'm John Tucker, Bloomberg Radio.
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10: Cloud sunshine, mix it up as we continue to push on through the day, but the much cooler air continues to push in relative to where we've been. 85, not going to feel bad today, and partly sunny with a few showers, thunderstorms, firing mid to late afternoon through early tonight. Overnight, mainly cloudy and 63. Tomorrow, partly sunny, even cooler, 80, with upper 50s tomorrow night. From the Weather Channel, Ray Stajic.
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8: He's so busy, he'll make your head spin. 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
11: And I think the one thing that our candidates this time around really have going for them, Sean, is that our fundraising organizations out there have been incredibly successful in ensuring that our candidates have the resources to get their message out. The Democrats, as you point out, and they've got this sort of, Act Blue ATM card that they hit all the time, and that raises enormous amounts of money, which, by the way, is being investigated. But that being said, the one way that we've counteracted that is that a lot of our groups and allied organizations are working together to ensure that our candidates have what they need to get the lead on the target and to make sure that they define their opponents and that they define themselves and give the American people in all these states a very clear choice because the differences could not be more clear heading into this election.
12: Majority Leader John Thune weighing in on what his real strength of the Republican Party is. It gives him hope, and that is that they've raised significantly more money and they're just now deploying it in areas they didn't expect to, like, for example, in Texas. I'm not sure where they're going to put North Carolina and Georgia, but they're going to fly it into Minnesota because that seems to be a two-point race. They're going to put it into New Hampshire because that's a one- or two-point race. Both of those would be flipping seats, as well as Michigan with Mike Rogers seems a much more traditional, palatable candidate, but yet he's still trailing in the recent polls to El Saeed, who could not be more radical. Joining us now in studio, a man who's all focused on the Colorado race. He's Bob Chu, the Forward Party nominee, challenging Senator John Hickenlooper over in Colorado. You're essentially the independent candidate, right, Bob?
13: That's right. I'm totally independent. Forward Party has values, but no policy. I get to do my own policy based on the needs of Colorado voters.
12: But you're a Republican by trade, and you describe yourself more of a John McCain.
13: Yes, I'm a fiscal conservative, and I'm focused on our fiscal health and, in particular, our crushing national debt that's going to destroy opportunities for the following generations.
12: Just to pay the interest rate, it's taking a bite out of our GDP.
13: Oh, huge. $1 trillion of interest, more than we spend on national defense, more than we spend on all other discretionary categories combined.
12: So when you look at where the money's going, we have revenue, record revenues, by the way, they're up 7%. So where's all this money going?
13: Well, the biggest line item in the budget is Social Security. And whoever gets elected to the Senate this fall is going to deal with Social Security insolvency in the next 6 years. We cannot kick that can down the road any further.
12: Right. What would you do about that?
13: There's about a dozen different changes, adjustments that you could make to the Social Security program. I want to sit down and talk with people. And if we pull three or four of the right levers, we put it on a permanent path to solvency.
12: What's your background?
13: I'm an engineer, chemical engineer. I enlisted in the Navy when I was in college. I became an officer on a nuclear submarine. Spent a junior officer two on a submarine and then 12 years in the Naval Reserve Intelligence.
12: How would you characterize those years for you?
13: Very, very impactful. What you learn, the teamwork, the discipline, following procedures, and just the teamwork with the enlisted and officers together to keep that submarine going.
12: So, but do you have a specialization in accounting?
13: In
12: math?
13: No, I'm an engineer. And you learn all the above.
12: Right, so you learn everything. So you see that $40 trillion debt. You know that we're paying interest on that debt. You know that it's hurting us internationally, too, because people have to decide where they're going to invest, if it's going to be T-bills or something else. Talk about other countries. The Chinese have stopped doing it. So have the Japanese stopped doing it. So you got to work on, as you try to beat John Hickenlooper, your big presentation is, if you elect me, I would like to try to sell the country on my program to bring that to debt. What would it be?
13: Well, first of all, our interest rates have shot up considerably over the last several years, and that has contributed to higher mortgage rates, higher student loan rates, higher credit card and auto loan rates.
12: They did that to control inflation. Were they wrong?
13: No, I'm talking about the long-term rates. The Fed raised short-term rates, but what drives mortgage rates are the long-term Treasury bonds, and that's based on the magnitude of our national debt.
12: Right.
13: Not what the Fed does.
12: So what are we doing about it? What would you do about it?
13: Well, $40 trillion. Where are we going to find it? The billionaires don't have that much money. They've got about $8 trillion, depending on where the market is that day. Okay, so we can't find it from the billionaires. Right. The top 20% of us hold $130 trillion in wealth. And as we pass, and that wealth transfers from one generation to another, we have to do a better job of taking a slice of that, a fair slice of that, and earmarking it for national debt, not new spending.
12: Yeah.
13: And if we do that, I think the markets would breathe a sigh of relief. It puts us on a path to a better opportunities for the next generation.
12: So you'd have to get into people's wills. And you'd have to make it mandatory that Jeff Bezos, when he passes away, he gives a portion of his wealth to the debt.
13: Well, first of all, current law steps up unrealized capital gains. We got to eliminate that free step up where unrealized capital gains

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1: 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President Trump is preparing to meet with Chinese leader Xi Jinping in Washington. The two leaders expected to discuss artificial intelligence, Iran, trade, and U.S. support for Taiwan.
2: Apparently, one of Xi's big asks for President Trump is to pause a $14 billion American arms sale to Taiwan. They're not saying that they're going to invade or that they're not going to invade, but they don't like that the United States is constantly providing the Taiwanese with these huge multi-billion dollar arms sales.
1: Fox's Peter Ducey, a powerful nor'easter threatening millions along a crowded stretch of the East Coast over the next several days.
3: The exact track is still uncertain, but strong onshore winds will bring potential for coastal flooding, high surf and beach erosion from the mid-Atlantic to New England.
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8: Cloud sunshine mix it up as we continue to push on through the day, but the much cooler air continues to push in relative to where we've been. 85, not going to feel bad today, and partly sunny with a few showers, thunderstorms firing mid to late afternoon through early tonight. Overnight, mainly cloudy and 63. Tomorrow, partly sunny, even cooler, 80, with upper 50s tomorrow night. From the Weather Channel, Ray Stajic.
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10: We cannot let any circumstance, situation, or election take our power from us. If we are not in the room, Shirley Chisholm talked about it. If you're not at the table, bring a folding chair, otherwise you might be on the menu. I'm conflating two people's sayings, you know that.
11: She's absolutely insane. I mean, she says whatever pops into her head. She has no idea that people are actually listening and hoping for a coherent thought. And no one knows what she's talking about in the room or at home. When you play it back, you just say to yourself, does she even know what she said? Now, we all sometimes talk in circles, but she does all the time talk in circles. She's with Abdul El Sayed, and the guy doesn't even know how to nod along because he doesn't even know what she's saying. And by the way, yesterday it came out that there's so much waste inside Obamacare. You could actually get Democrats to say, hey, you know what? There's so much waste here. There's a lot of people that don't exist that are getting Obamacare subsidies. You could take that savings money and maybe provide some type of subsidy plan for people that might qualify if you could set up a criteria. I'll give you an example. Dr. Oz is leading the charge along with Vice President Vance. Trump administration says it found 750,000 people from Obamacare plans that were ineligibly enrolled or improperly enrolled in for Obamacare. Officials say 315,000 enrollments covering those 760,000 people are being canceled, saving an estimated $2.2 billion. The alleged fraud includes phantom

0: said in a statement they successfully completed a round of discussions that we hope will prove constructive and promising. The mediators will continue their work.
1: Fox's Trey Yinks in Tel Aviv. First Lady Melania Trump rings the opening bell at the New York Stock Exchange as part of her new initiative, Imperia, telling Fox and Friends,
2: "We will achieve is innovation and investment."
1: Fox News Media is a partner in diesel, holding steady $5.62 a gallon on average. That's from AAA, but that is a record high. 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
7: Cloud sunshine, mix it up as we continue to push on through the day, but the much cooler air continues to push in relative to where we've been. 85, not going to feel bad today, and partly sunny with a few showers, thunderstorms, firing mid to late afternoon through early tonight. Overnight, mainly cloudy and 63. Tomorrow, partly sunny, even cooler, 80, with upper 50s tomorrow night. From the Weather Channel, Ray Stajic.
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8: Hey, welcome back. Before I go, I just want to remind you, don't forget One Nation Sunday at 10 o'clock and Uniting the States. My brand new book comes out October 13th, the six moments that forged the American miracle. You will love them. You'll love those stories. I think you'll love the country even more. But now it's time to find out if there's more to know, and there is. Chicago commuters are getting hit with a bold new Florida billboard campaign. Yes, expanding its multi-million-dollar recruitment campaign to the Midwest, the Florida Chamber of Commerce is launching the next free enterprise billboard campaign targeting Illinois Governor Pritzker. As the chamber says, the data shows billions of dollars in income moving from Illinois to Florida. They're trying to get more slowed down a little bit, and it shouldn't. By the way, next, a poll reveals that black families send their kids to private schools at higher rates than white families or Asian families. It's kind of counterintuitive. The New York Post did a study. The data points to challenges conventional assumptions about private school and enrollment patterns across racial and socioeconomic demographics. Yes, they want to make sure that their kids learn too. Next, playing loud music on the bus will cost you hundreds of dollars if you live in Singapore. Yes, bus passengers in Singapore can now be fined up to $500, and that is $293, $500 local, $293 period for us, for placing their feet or playing loud audio, as well as eating, drinking, or littering on board. A line of $5,000 will be imposed for more than serious offenses such as causing obstruction or danger to fellow commuters. Now, Allison, you ride the bus all the time. Would you like to see people fined for putting their feet in bad places and playing loud music?
9: I mean, the feet isn't as big of an issue, thankfully, on New Jersey Transit. But honestly, the music, not even the music, it's when people are FaceTiming without headsets or even talking on the phone.
8: The worst.
9: Just be quiet. Everyone's doing their own thing. If you're on a call, try to whisper, but try to keep it to a minimum.
8: Next, Jackson Dart's left knee injury looked like he'd be out 4 to 6 weeks with an MCL sprain. Then the afternoon happened, and their 28-6 loss, which was tough to deal with against the Rams, got a lot worse because it looks like Jackson Dart is done for the season. John Harbaugh said evaluations are ongoing, and he would not comment on reports. But the NFL insiders say Dart is seeking additional medical opinions on whether surgery will be needed. If surgery is needed, he is done for the year. Absolutely terrible.
9: And Brian, we have this lovely TikToker who thinks it's all about karma.
10: Dart sustained a leg injury so bad that he was unable to walk off the field by himself. Now, back in May of 2026, Dart also decided it was a good idea to introduce Donald Trump at a political rally. Now, there's one thing about karma. She will always, always find you. So it'll be interesting to see if Dart makes it back out onto the field this year or not.
8: That's fascinating. You know, the president, every time he appears with somebody, they're going to get bad luck. It's bad karma. Jackson Dart has had an incredible run. He played in just about every game, missed a couple of games last year, but he's been phenomenal. This is devastating for the Giants, no question. But I don't say give up on the season. I say you got to go out and get a J.J. McCarthy, somebody just rotting on somebody else's roster to back up Jameis Winston. Listen to the Brian Kilmeade Show.
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24: Iran remains defiant. I'm Lisa Brady, Fox News. President Masoud Pezeshkian telling the UN General Assembly peace will not come on the field of battle.
25: Iran cannot be made to surrender. Iran has never, ever been an aggressor, has never started a war, and has always shown her commitment to the negotiating table.
24: This despite Iran's continued support of terror proxies. Pezeshkian's speech a day after President Trump threatened possible annihilation in his address.
25: Iran must be understood by Mr. Trump and those who seek to bully us that we are ready for dialogue and diplomacy and negotiations without accepting the language of force.
24: U.S. and Iranian officials had indirect talks yesterday. Secretary of State Rubio calling it largely an exchange of ideas and messages and telling reporters the U.S. will continue to defend and hold the Strait of Hormuz open. Outside the U.N., a protest against the Iranian regime.
26: These are protesters from the largest Iranian opposition group, the National Council of Resistance of Iran. They've held 2 days of protest here, thousands trying to get the message out, backing President Trump's tough stance. They say the goal should be to finally, after all these years, topple the theocratic Islamic revolutionaries that have crushed the Iranian people.
24: Fox's Eric Shawn. Later today, President Trump plans to do something rare, personally greet a foreign leader arriving at Joint Base Andrews for a state visit, China's President Xi. But their summit could get testy.
27: The biggest sore spot in this town for Republicans, typically aligned with President Trump on foreign policy, is that China has reportedly been helping Iran with some intel, providing intel that Iran wouldn't otherwise have, that has been used to attack American interests with deadly results near Iran.
24: Fox's Peter Ducey at the White House. 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
24: Former Hollywood producer Harvey Weinstein just sentenced to 15 years in prison in the retrial of a New York case that ended with Weinstein again convicted of a sex crime against a TV production assistant after his original conviction was overturned. Now 74, Weinstein is also awaiting resentencing in a separate California rape case. Police in Mississippi make another arrest in the death of a black woman found hanging from a tree.
32: Police in Jackson, Mississippi say a second man is now jailed for alleged involvement in the death of a woman found hanged from a tree in the yard of an abandoned home last month. 25-year-old Ernest Lloyd Jr. was arrested Tuesday. 51-year-old Sharquez Ratliff had been arrested earlier this month and is being held without bond. Police say a third suspect is now being sought. The victim is identified as 29-year-old Tasia Fortune, who was a mother of four, but whose family says struggled with homelessness in recent years. Evan Brown, Fox News.
24: The first suspect was arrested on murder charges and pleaded not guilty. A Virginia county makes it tougher for data centers to be approved.
29: The Prince William County Board of Supervisors voted unanimously to end automatic approvals of data center projects, now requiring special use permits for new projects built outside of their data center opportunity zone created a decade ago. Ahead of the vote, members of the public like Mindy Diepenbrock with the Save Braemar Coalition protested a planned upgrade to a gas-insulated substation, telling Fox 5 DC.
33: I hope that they remember who they represent, and that's the people. And the people do not want this. We're done. We don't want any more.
29: The Board of Supervisors denied Dominion Energy's request to upgrade the substation. The company said in a statement, as electricity demand grows, projects like this one are essential to maintaining a reliable grid.
24: Fox's Jessica Rosenthal. There's a sell-off on Wall Street. Right now, the Dow's down 333, the NASDAQ down 270. And Lisa Brady, Fox News.
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35: Easterly breeze here this afternoon as we'll hold on to clouds in 81. 63 tonight as the clouds continue. More clouds on Thursday with Thursday's highs in the mid-70s. And for Friday, sunshine's in the forecast with a high near 80. Lower 80s for the weekend coming up, partly cloudy skies. Richard DeWedding at the Weather Channel.
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36: 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We have.

0: my fellow Americans, welcome. It is Eric Erickson here, actually in the home bunker today. And I got to get to the headlines, but I've got to explain this to you. This is the most unprofessional day in radio for me. Seriously, my apologies. I know we've gotten used to get to, and you don't think you care, but if something strange happens on the radio in the next little while, I got to explain this to you. My wife and I ordered some mattresses last month and paid for them to be delivered specifically at 11 o'clock this morning. And we had movers come move out the old mattresses at 10 o'clock. Well, the movers who were bringing the new mattresses called, their truck broke down, so they can't deliver at 11, and they should be showing up here in the next 20 minutes, and hopefully my kid from college will beat them here to be able to take care of it. And if not, you may hear some best of for just a little while I go, because if we don't get the mattresses, the other ones have already been moved away, so we'll be sleeping on the floor tonight, so we got to be here for it. So what a mess. So just if something sounds a little weird, I wanted to be fully transparent with you. Life happens sometimes. It's a little wild. And now we can get to the show. And also, I'm on the home mic setup, which I haven't used in a while, so if I sound a little different, that's what it is. I hadn't broadcast out of the house in years. Now, we got to begin with the President of the United States in New York yesterday. Xi Jinping is coming. A lot of Chinese dissidents are upset that the president is going to Joint Base Andrews to meet him today. And they're not a fan of him, obviously. He's a dictator coming to the country. He's been purging generals in the last few days. And the Wall Street Journal reports inside China, the rumors is he thinks he can play Donald Trump and get him to lay off Taiwan so that Taiwan knows it's going to be taken, which I hope is not the case. We will see. But the president had many things to say. I want to begin with a portion of his speech at the United Nations yesterday about American foreign policy. And you should know, all of the right people are mad about what he had to say at the UN on this.
1: I'm thrilled to be here at the second meeting of the Shield of Americas. The Shield of the Americas is a big deal. Maybe you don't know it, but it's a big deal. Very important. And this is the largest and most powerful alliance for economic and national security ever to convene in the Western Hemisphere. And I'd say that's pretty good. I want to thank Secretary of State Marco Rubio. Where's Marco? Where's Marco? He's never very far away. But we have so many great people. I want to thank Kristi Noem for doing a really terrific job. And all of the other members of the administration. We have Scott, we have Steve, we have a couple that have, hi, Kristi. We have a couple that just showed up, and I have to introduce everybody because you're much more important than they are. You're the heads of the country, and your countries are doing very well. There's been a big shift in your countries, a big shift to the right. That's a good thing, but for too long, leaders before us allowed many parts of the Western Hemisphere to become badly destabilized by cartel violence, uncontrolled migration, and foreign interference, and you know that better than a lot of you. Got elected for that very reason. You would have stopped it. The Shield of the Americas is a recognition that our region is stronger, safer, and more prosperous if we work together and confront the threats of all of the threats of the enemy. A lot of them, the biggest.
0: That was him at the United Nations with Scott Bessent, Marco Rubio, and several Western leaders, all of whom have come together with this Greenland deal to essentially do advanced missile defense in the West. And the president of the United States essentially saying that he sees a world with the United States firmly in leadership of it. The Iranians and the Cubans, they walked out of the speech. The Chinese were none too impressed with it. A little more of the president at the UN.
2: From this point forward, all of the United States documents and hopefully the world's will be changed to much more act term super as opposed to artificial. So it's super intelligence. In other words, welcome to the new world of super intelligence dash SI. SI. Let's see if that goes. It sounds much better. It is much better and it's much more accurate. Let's see if I have any power. Maybe I do and maybe I don't. We're going to find out pretty soon. Superintelligence, every major new technology brings challenges, and superintelligence is no exception. Yet the very same people who said we'll all be dead in 12 years because of global warming, a name since reborn to climate change because the planet was cooling, not warming, and nobody was dead These are the same people that are now saying that AI is going to kill us all, that robots are going to attack us, and that everything is going to be a total disaster. Same group of people.
0: Amen and amen. And by the way, I got to say, I'm glad he said that. I'm glad he said that yesterday. He frustrated some of our Arab partners and Europeans, by the way, none of whom are developing AI. And they now want global restrictions on it. And the president yesterday essentially saying that's not going to happen. We're not going to engage in some sort of global referendum on AI, in large part because he said some countries, looking at the Chinese, won't bind themselves to the agreement even if they sign the document. He's smart enough to know what's up with China. And then he also had this to say on Iran while he was up in New York yesterday talking to everybody.
2: The cowards and traitors would love to say the United States is low on munitions, but that's not true. We have more munitions than we could ever possibly even think of using, and we're building them at levels that we have never done before. We are adding to our stockpiles faster than we have ever been able to do before. Top of the line stuff. In addition, in the very near future, massive munition plants will be opening. There are 18 of them being built by the greatest defense companies in the world right now. 18. And some of them very quickly will be completed. They're almost there. And that rapid construction will be leading to very rapid deployment of missiles of every type and ammunition of every type, and we'll be able to supply our allies at a much faster rate than we're doing right now. I call on all nations to join us in enforcing the complete economic isolation of Iran until they stop their attacks on commercial shipping, relinquish their nuclear ambitions, and cease their support of terror. The terrorist regime is behaving badly, not because they are strong and confident, but because they are weak and desperate. If we stand united, we will soon see a world free of the last 51-year menace of Iranian terror, and oil prices will come plummeting down even lower than they were at the start of the conflict. And they were very low in the United States. They were really low. With courage and resolve, anything is possible. Big changes can happen and happen fast.
0: That was the president at the United Nations, and he has doubled down today as the Iranians are speaking at the United Nations. You notice, by the way, there are no calls by Mamdani to arrest the president of Iran. He wants to go after Netanyahu, but for the war crimes of the Iranians wiping out their people, no threats of arrest, none of that sort of stuff, not going to happen. Just completely ignoring it. Real hypocrisy there. So now the question is, what do we do? Because the president says the Iranians actually want a peace deal, and it doesn't seem like they actually do want a peace deal. So how do we navigate this? The president is meeting with European leaders to see if they want to keep working with us on the Strait of Hormuz and see if the European leaders want to actually take over the legwork of keeping the strait open while we take out the Iranian leadership, whether or not there's a stomach to that. But we got to do something. On the upside, however, gas prices are stabilized. And it looks like oil is back up. Brent is over $100 a barrel, but barely. And West Texas crude is at $92 a barrel. The U.S. markets today not exactly excited over this news. And the Treasury yield leaps to a fresh 19-year high as we have economic turmoil. Now, all of this stuff is happening while we're also trying to deal with the domestic issue of diesel. And I intend to spend a little bit of time with you today breaking down the diesel issue, because the diesel issue is one of the most significant in the United States right now. But the movers just showed up with a mattress, so I'm going to get them settled in a commercial break. And when I come back, I do want to explain to you why diesel prices should not be capped and why diesel should not be restricted in export in the United States. So I'm going to go to commercial break a little bit early. My kid is about to show up. The movers are here. We won't miss a beat, and I will educate you on why the diesel restrictions are bad.
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7: News. I'm Tom Graham. Iran's president says his people have been victims of terrorism by the U.S.
8: They came into surrounding territories and targeted our universities, our healthcare centers.
7: Iranian President Masoud Pezeshkian there delivering a rare wartime speech at a U.N. General Assembly in New York City. President Trump spoke there yesterday. Two progressive lawmakers unveiling a bill that aims to further regulate artificial intelligence.
9: Independent Senator Bernie Sanders and Democratic Congressman Greg Kassar are behind legislation that would ban artificial superintelligence and pause advanced AI development until some guidelines are established. The bill, provided to the Associated Press, would also create a federal agency to oversee advanced AI.
7: Fox's Tanya J. Powers. 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
10: AOC or John Ossoff? 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
0: Welcome. It is Eric Erickson here across the United States. The phone number 877-973-7425 should you wish to be on the program. I want to explain this diesel export ban the president's team is considering and why I don't think it's a good idea. And you know, we tried this in the 1970s with oil generally, not with diesel particular, because of the oil crisis during Jimmy Carter's time, and it really didn't have an effect. In fact, it had a cascading effect on higher prices elsewhere, and diesel probably would actually be worse. Here's why. So oil is traded on the global market. As I've explained to you before, we have refining issues in this country, so we import the oil we use here, we export the oil we pump here, and it all balances out in the end. If you restrict oil or diesel, rather, exports in this country, the global market price will go up, even though our price goes down. And you say, Erickson, why is that so bad? Well, because of cargo ships. Cargo ships sailing around the world use diesel in various forms. So as the gas price or the diesel price goes up globally, that then imports our import prices. That impacts import prices. So cars that are shipped in from overseas, they're already tariffed. Now they become more expensive. Clothing that's made overseas, they're already tariffed. Now they become more expensive. Anything that comes by ship to this country will become more expensive if we restrict diesel exports from this country. And we already have tariffs that are already affecting those prices. So this adds a new layer of cost to the consumer right before the election. That's why it sounds good, because, I mean, you think about, well, if we're not selling diesel elsewhere, that increases our supply at home and that makes things cheaper. But we have a globally integrated market system, for better or worse. I know some people don't like it, particularly in the administration. But if you restrict diesel outflow from this country, then diesel prices everywhere else will go up because of the supply and demand issue. The supply goes down with steady demand, the price goes up, and that price is then spilled over to you as the consumer in the cost of any good that comes into this country from abroad on a ship is going to be much more expensive because the diesel costs abroad to get the goods to us becomes more expensive. So they pass the cost on to you. And by the way, they're going to be mad. They're already mad with the president with tariffs. So don't expect them to eat the price on this stuff. Remember what the aluminum manufacturers did. The president slapped a 50% tariff on aluminum coming into this country. So what did the aluminum manufacturers do globally? They know we don't have enough aluminum in this country. We do not produce enough aluminum in this country for the American economy. And so the aluminum manufacturers of the world said, you know what? Screw the United States. We're going to prioritize every other country. So not only do you get a 50% tariff coming to this country, but you also have to pay a premium to get the aluminum on top of it, because the aluminum manufacturers outside the country have decided they're going to prioritize shipping elsewhere. That is one of the reasons your construction costs have gone up in this country. It's not just the data center demand. It's the construction cost of so much other stuff in the country. And the need for aluminum for it. I mean, the laws of economics are undefeated. So it's not a good situation for the president to be restricting in this capacity these sorts of things. And I know it sounds good on the surface until you start thinking about how integrated the country is. It's not a good idea to try to do price controls. Price controls wind up messing up the market. And it's not just our market that gets messed up. It's globally the market gets messed up. And every other trader on the planet is so mad at Donald Trump and his trade policies, they're going to take it out on us. We already see, for example, what's happening in Canada. There's a story out today that in Vermont, a cheesemaker in Vermont has had his business wiped out because of the tariffs with the Canadians. He completely just destroyed his business. And it's become a huge story in New England now, particularly at a time the Republicans are competitive in New Hampshire. And it's not just Vermont News covering it. It's also the New Hampshire press is covering this renowned cheesemaker of all people, a cheesemaker who the trade war with Canada is causing him to miss so many sales that he is thinking his poor business is going to have to be shut down. And that, my friends, is not a good way to do business. So, boy, we haven't even gotten to the masked lesbians yet. Wait until we get to the masked. I'm trying to find the story. Where is this? I saw it from Scott Linsicum a little while ago about the cheesemaker that is just completely being wiped out because of the trade war with Canada. Yep, here we go. From News Nation, Mateo Keller, CEO of Jasper Hill Farms, said this week tariffs took effect in February. His business lost its entire Canadian market. It just disappeared overnight. Orders were canceled. Keller said backlash over rhetoric about Canada becoming the 51st state, combined with multiple rounds of tariffs, hurt not just his farm, but the broader regional economy on both sides of the border. And now with the trade war, he said the spillover effects are driving up the cost of equipment and supplies his business depends on, including the corrugated boxes used to ship his cheese. Keller said the cardboard is made in Vermont, but the pulp used to supply it comes from Canada, and his shipment have gone up so exponentially, his profit has been completely wiped out. Those are the effects of trade policies. They are, by the way, not to rub it in, but I told you so. I said last year this would have the spillover effects, and it is. I still think the number one thing the president could do to improve Republican chances in November is just get rid of all the tariffs. Like right now, say, you know what? We're zeroing out all the tariffs. We're going to do an experiment. We're going to see what happens through the election. All tariffs go to zero and see. Now, prices will not shift immediately, but the psychological impact should shift things immediately if the president does this, because prices will start to go down. People will breathe a sigh of relief, and it'll end the trade war with Canada. You're in war with the telemarketers out there. They keep calling you constantly, and you want to make it stop. The extended warranty calls, the we want to offer you money calls, all those sorts of calls. The way to stop them, or at least to minimize them, is to go to Incogni, I-N-C-O-G-N-I, I-N-C-O-G-N-I. 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
13: I'm Sherry Preston. Iran's president addressing the UN General Assembly through a translator. His remarks coming a day after President Trump warned he might annihilate the Islamic Republic if no deal is reached to end the war.
8: He must know that the resistance of the Iranian people will only increase in the face of sanctions, increased pressure, increased bullying. We will never bow our head or bend at the knee.
13: Chinese President Xi Jinping will be at the White House this afternoon. President Trump planning to greet him on the tarmac as his plane lands for a state visit. The estate of Dolly Parton is accusing Parton's nephew of threatening to commit violence and destroy his aunt's legacy. Court documents filed in Nashville say Brian Seaver denies it, but the estate has filed a restraining order against him. Colosseum in Rome has been closed to mourn a 22-year-old worker who fell and died on Tuesday while trying to install a cable for a lighting project. This is ABC News. Is the X2 roller coaster at Six Flags Magic Mountain in Southern California causing brain injuries for riders? More than 100 people who filed a lawsuit against the park say yes. Here's ABC's Sophie Flay.
14: In July, Pamela Gillen says she rode the X2 roller coaster at Six Flags Magic Mountain in Southern California and ended up needing emergency brain surgery and was left in a coma.
15: I remember trying to get off the ride and needing help. I was confused and disoriented. And I remember seeing the fear in my daughter's eyes. My next memory is waking up in the hospital about 2 weeks later.
14: Naomi Greer Wilkinson says she got on the X2, and today she's still on a ventilator.
13: Six Flags says a ride cannot cause brain injuries in a normal rider using it as instructed. In the Pacific, Cyclone Polo has grown to one of the most powerful storms ever, Category 5. It's expected to bring dangerous wind and rain to parts of Mexico. I'm Sherry Preston, ABC News.
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22: Mild sunshine. Mix it up as we continue to push on through the day, but the much cooler air continues to push in. Relative to where we've been, 85, not going to feel bad today, and partly sunny with a few showers, thunderstorms, firing mid to late afternoon through early tonight. Overnight, mainly cloudy and 63. Tomorrow, partly sunny, even cooler, 80, with upper 50s tomorrow night. From the Weather Channel, Ray Stajic.
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0: My friends, I'm my blood pressure is going down now. The mattresses are being delivered. My daughter is here. My wife is on the way home. We'll actually have beds to sleep on. I was getting a little bit concerned if something was going to happen, because they didn't call to tell me the truck had broken down until after the other mattresses had been hauled away. By, of all things, y'all, there's a franchise of movers called College Hunks Hauling Junk. I kid you not. And it was a dad and his two sons showed up. And the dad and his sons, I wound up helping them some. As nice as they could be, they are out hustling, sweating. I was the first job of the morning, and they've got four more jobs today. And they said they work 6 days a week, busting their butts. Just it's, I mean, the work ethic is just fantastic. I gave them all big tips. The phone number is 877-973-7425. Should you wish to be on the program, I gotta play you some audio here because I gotta ask the question. There's a lot more speculation now that Kamala Harris might not run for president of the United States. This is Kamala Harris. She was campaigning with Abdul El-Sayed in Michigan, and this is what she had to say.
1: Are you considering that? Did you want to announce anything while you're here? And what's your charge to us?
0: I'm sorry, I broke the audio.
1: Are you announce anything while you're here? And what's your charge to us as you make your exit?
2: I have not decided if I'm going to run again. But I'm gonna. But let me just say this. I do sincerely believe 28 won't matter if we don't get through 26.
1: That's true.
0: Now that's what she said yesterday, and you know, Gavin Newsom came out and said if she runs, he won't run. Other Democrats have come out and said that, and they feel very comfortable now saying that. This is Meghan Hayes yesterday talking about whether or not Kamala Harris might actually run for president, as the speculation continues to grow that she might not run for president of the United States.
3: Democrat insiders are reportedly skeptical of another Kamala Harris run, though. According to Axios, one former Kamala Harris aide says she's doing the bare minimum to stay in the 2028 conversation. Another puts her odds of running at 50-50, and a top Democrat donor says it would be a very challenging path for her, and it's going to be a very noisy field. Meghan Hayes is nodding in agreement there. On Power Panel now, Caroline Downey, National Review columnist and Steamboat Institute fellow, Meghan Hayes, former Biden White House Director of Managed Planning. Let's get right into it. So crowded, no doubt. Kamala Harris, your take.
4: I think she is doing what she needs to do to stay in the conversation and to sort of help candidates where they are. I actually don't think she's going to run. I don't think she sees a path forward. I just don't think she sees the path forward. I don't think she will do enough to get the money that she needs and the support that she needs outside of South Carolina.
3: And the polls don't move you in terms of, and plus some of that is name recognition, right?
4: I think it is name recognition, but I also think it brings up a lot of problems for Democrats in general. I think her stance on immigration and the border, and then also with Gaza and Israel, I think will be a hard place for her to go where the party's going.
3: Wait a minute, her stance on immigration?
4: Her past work, I'm sorry.
3: Oh, okay. When she was at the border and said, don't come? Yeah, that was problematic for Biden. She told the truth.
0: Yes. I mean, there are problems for her. Also, she's highly regarded as not exactly a great candidate. I mean, do we remember just how awesome of a candidate Kamala Harris was on the campaign trail?
24: And now, Deep Thoughts by Kamala Harris.

0: I think, a case to the American public, the Republicans can, that you just got to give us more time. Now, the downside of that for the GOP, particularly for J.D. Vance, is that if we give them, if the Republic gives them more time and things don't get fixed, well, the public's going to be furious. I mean, the president's team has said all along that tariffs are designed to rebuild American manufacturing. That's not actually happening. The manufacturing numbers that are going up, to the extent they're going up, have to do with the construction of data centers, not anything else in the economy. And the Republicans are spinning on this, insisting that it's other stuff, but that's not what the data actually shows. So the result is real frustration by the American public on where things are headed right now. And I think the GOP just needs to acknowledge that people are frustrated, but remember how bad it was with the Democrats. Things are certainly better than they were with the Democrats. Inflation is much lower than they were. Yes, prices are high right now, but is it worthwhile to stop Iran from having a nuclear weapon? And the GOP message is just too muddied. We'll see where they go. Now, when we come back, we have to talk about, well, the masked lesbians. We do. We got to talk about it. Oh, my gosh, y'all. I saw the story, and I thought it was, I really thought it was like a parody story, like a Babylon Bee or an Onion story. Nope, it's real. We'll get to it. We got a lot of other stuff on the show today that we have to cover because it has been a wild news day. It's kind of nonstop, and I will hit the breaking news as it happens. 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Come hang out with me. It's going to be a fun night. Text SHOW to 33777. And also, I'll take your phone calls when we come back. 877-973-7425.
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6: Fox News, I'm Tom Graham. Iran's president says his people have been victims of terrorism by the U.S.
7: They came into surrounding territories and targeted our universities, our healthcare centers.
6: Iranian President Masoud Pezeshkian there delivering a rare wartime speech at a U.N. General Assembly in New York City. President Trump spoke there yesterday. Two progressive lawmakers unveiling a bill that aims to further regulate artificial intelligence.
8: Independent
3: Independent Senator Bernie Sanders and Democratic Congressman Greg Kassar are behind legislation that would ban artificial superintelligence and pause advanced AI development until some guidelines are established. The bill, provided to the Associated Press, would also create a federal agency to oversee advanced AI.
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14: Easterly breeze here this afternoon as we'll hold on to clouds in 81, 63 tonight as the clouds continue. More clouds on Thursday with Thursday's highs in the mid-70s. And for Friday, sunshine's in the forecast with a high near 80, lower 80s for the weekend coming up, partly cloudy skies. Richard DeWedding at the Weather Channel.
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1: 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I'll send you their link and the link to Golfers Journal. George W. Bush is under attack from the left because he is campaigning for Republican candidates around the nation. That's right. That's right. The Republican president is campaigning for Republican candidates, and the Democrats are assailing him as a traitor to the country, that he should know better. Dick Cheney was a bigger patriot than George W. Bush. Why? He's not campaigning for Ken Paxton in Texas. He's campaigning for Susan Collins. He's campaigning for Dan Sullivan in Alaska. He's campaigning for John Husted in Ohio, or Houston. I forget how to pronounce it. He's campaigning for Mike Rogers in Michigan. He's campaigning for a broad array of Republicans other than Ken Paxton in Texas. And the Republicans are attacking him for not campaigning for Ken Paxton. The Democrats are attacking him for campaigning for any Republicans at all. The Democrats have gotten it so in their head, and this again is why I think they need to be in November. The Democrats have gotten it so in their head that a vote for Republicans is a vote to betray the country, that they can't see straight anymore. They're just absolutely furious at the idea that any Republican could actually, including George W. Bush, could go out and campaign. For years, they built him up as some sort of a juxtaposition to Donald Trump. Oh, he grew in office and he's such a wonderful man. And now they're vilifying the guy because it turns out George W. Bush is a Republican. And it turns out he actually likes Susan Collins better than the nut job she's running against, or Mike Rogers against Abdulel Sayed. You would be surprised if he didn't campaign for Mike Rogers, given the alternative up there. It's just wild to see the meltdown from the Democrats on an issue like this because a Republican president is campaigning for Republican candidates and somehow they think he's destroying the country in the process. Absolute nonsense. When you convince yourself that you're the hero, you can never even see that you're the bad guy. You know, the Nazis never showed up and looked in the mirror and said, I'm the bad guy, I'm the villain. No, they thought they were doing great things. Not to compare the Democrats to Nazis. Some would say we've had too much of these comparisons the last week from you, Erickson, but the Democrats do not look in the mirror and see anything other than virtue. They see nothing but heroism. They see nothing but patriotism when they themselves are the ones who think this country is irredeemably broken and racist. Good for George W. Bush being out there on the campaign trail. 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
6: A plan to rebuild Gaza. I'm Lisa Brady, Fox News. President Trump's Board of Peace rolling out a blueprint for more than 60 projects focused on infrastructure, education, and health.
7: Members of the Board of Peace, created by a U.S.-brokered ceasefire between Israel and Hamas, say the need in Gaza is immense, with damage estimated at tens of billions of dollars.
8: If we didn't stay with it, it would have just reverted back to the old way, and I think we would have seen the exact same cycle of violence and hatred and horror that we've seen for 20 years.
7: Jared Kushner joining other members of the board at the United Nations, unveiling a nearly $2.5 billion plan over the next 6 months to begin reconstruction and set up a government in Gaza.
6: Fox's Jared Halpern at the White House. The broader peace plan is supposed to include Hamas disarming and Israel withdrawing. Iran's president says peace will not come on the field of battle, that his country is a victim, not an aggressor, and that they won't be bullied.
9: We will never bow our heads or bend at the knee.
6: President Masoud Pezeshkian's defiant speech to the UN General Assembly coming a day after President Trump warned of possible annihilation. U.S. and Iranian officials, though, holding several hours of indirect talks yesterday. The FBI investigating a breach claimed by a hacking group.
10: According to Reuters, their reporter chatted with a member of the hacking group who claimed that the Shiny Hunters group stole data that included personal information relating to, quote, almost all FBI agents and those who filed an application with the Bureau. This means recruits and potential future agents.
6: Fox's David Spunt, the FBI telling Fox News it's aware of claims regarding unauthorized activity on its jobs website. A new sentence for Harvey Weinstein, 15 years in prison for the sexual assault of a one-time TV production assistant. He was retried in New York after the original conviction was tossed out in that case. 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
6: College officials are warning students about kratom, a plant-based substance from Asia, also known as gas station heroin, after packages of it were found where two Ole Miss students died at separate locations.
14: Kratom is legal in Mississippi, however, it's not legal locally here in Oxford. And that's because the local police chief was urging for a kratom ban years ago, saying several people who died had kratom in their systems. Now, it's not confirmed that's what killed them, nor is it confirmed that's how these two Ole Miss students died on Monday. But Lafayette County Metro Narcotics says store-bought packaged kratom was found at both scenes here in Oxford this week.
6: Fox's Madison Scarpino. One of the student deaths was in a dorm room. The other was off campus. So far, no confirmation the deaths are connected. A deadly crash in Michigan, now the focus of an independent investigation after police say the driver was fleeing an attempted traffic stop by federal immigration agents.
15: Police in Grand Rapids say ICE agents attempted to stop a car Sunday that the driver fled at excessive and dangerous speeds. The vehicle lost control, slammed into a tree, and the driver was pronounced dead at the scene. With Democrat Governor Gretchen Whitmer now directing Michigan State Police to investigate investigate law enforcement actions surrounding the incident. GRPD Police Chief Joe Trigg.
4: They're more equipped to get into the details of what proceeded and led to that that event.
15: The city of Grand Rapids says it doesn't cooperate with ICE. The Department of Homeland Security also not commenting on the incident or on recent ICE action there. Jeff Manosto, Fox News.
6: After recent warnings from AI researchers and executives, two lawmakers are proposing a Department of Artificial Intelligence. The bill from Senator Bernie Sanders and Congressman Greg Kassar would also ban artificial superintelligence and pause development of advanced AI systems. A sell-off.
15: The city of Grand Rapids says it doesn't cooperate with ICE. The Department of Homeland Security also not commenting on the incident or on recent ICE action there. Jeff Manosto, Fox News.
6: After recent warnings from AI researchers and executives, two lawmakers are proposing a Department of Artificial Intelligence. The bill from Senator Bernie Sanders and Congressman Greg Kassar would also ban artificial superintelligence and pause development of advanced AI systems. A sell-off continues on Wall Street, the Dow and the Nasdaq, dropping more than 300 points. I'm Lisa Brady, Fox News.
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17: Easterly breeze here this afternoon as we'll hold on to clouds in 81. 63 tonight as the clouds continue. More clouds on Thursday with Thursday's highs in the mid-70s. And for Friday, sunshine's in the forecast with a high near 80. Lower 80s for the weekend coming up, partly cloudy skies. Richard DeWedding at the Weather Channel.
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18: 1-0, all engine running. Liftoff. We have.

0: wants to find a way to accommodate people who are isolationist and want to get out of Asia, want to get out of Europe, want to get out of Africa, in exchange for the idea that they leave the Western Hemisphere alone. And China's not going to leave the Western Hemisphere alone. They're mad at us for what we did in Venezuela. They've been trying to help the Cubans maintain power. The Chinese have a lot of property in South America. They've been propping up regimes in South America. They're not going to get out of it. And the question is the president enough of a realist to realize the Chinese are trying to play him or not? China's dictator is coming to the United States. We're going to roll out the red carpet for him. I don't think we should. The president sometimes treats the villains of the world better than he does our allies. I think everybody's gotten used to it now. The question, though, is what sort of deal does he get? The president got a great deal on Greenland. He did. Some people are saying it's exactly the deal we had. No, it's actually an improvement of the deal we had. Question is, does he run circles around Xi Jinping? Xi Jinping thinks that he can play Donald Trump. I hope the president plays him like a fiddle instead. 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
2: News on Gianna Gelosi, Iranian President Masoud Pezeshkian accusing the U.S. and Israel of committing terror attacks against his people at the U.N. General Assembly.
3: Our innocent people have been the targets of cowardly attacks and aggressions imposed upon our country.
2: This comes a day after President Trump addressed the assembly, threatening to annihilate the regime if a peace deal isn't made. Today, the president's going to welcome Chinese President Xi at Joint Base Andrews. Fox's Peter Doocy.
4: There are these reports that China has been helping the Iranians with targeting information, including some that might have killed U.S. service members. The president wants that to stop.
2: China wants the U.S. to pause arms sales to Taiwan. Artificial intelligence also expected to be a big topic of discussion. 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
10: Easterly breeze here this afternoon as we'll hold on to clouds in 81, 63 tonight as the clouds continue. More clouds on Thursday with Thursday's highs in the mid-70s. And for Friday, sunshine's in the forecast with a high near 80, lower 80s for the weekend coming up, partly cloudy skies. Richard DeWetting at the Weather Channel.
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11: I gotta say, I am laughing at the meltdown in the media over the Warner Brothers sale to Paramount going through. Absolute meltdown behind the scenes from some people at CNN who are afraid that they may have editorial control exercised over them. I gotta tell you, I think it's needed. And I think Barry Weiss does a good job. She's not a conservative, but she's open to hearing the arguments of conservatives. And I mean, boy, the media is just absolutely furious. Kara Swisher, who's a huge progressive, she was fine when she stuck to technology, but she's just an obnoxious, angry progressive these days, saying she's not going back to CNN. It's just, it's been very, very funny to watch this meltdown happen, and they get what they deserve. By the way, I need to tell you, there are parking passes available. 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One's the ticket link, but the other one is the link to parking passes. 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It's October 10th, 7 p.m. If you want to come hang out with me, it's going to be a very fun night, October 10th. Just text SHOW to 33777 so that you can come. We're going to have a ton of fun. Now, when we come back, we got to pivot again because I'm going all over the map today. We've got a number of contentious races out there. We got now all the AI panic. It turns out, it appears, that Wall Street is now starting to realize that the AI bubble is a bubble. I've been telling you it's a bubble. And also, you know how the dot-com era came from the retail store? The AI bubble is coming for the dot-com bubble. Amazon is deciding that it's going to block Meta's Muse AI agent from shopping for you. Because you buy subscriptions from a place, what if the AI can find that product cheaper somewhere else without you having to do the subscription? It's starting to just cause disruption within retail online, and I'm glad it is. The AI finally coming for the dot-com bubble. We'll get into that when we come back. 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
17: Rolling out the red carpet. I'm Lisa Brady, Fox News. President Trump plans to personally greet China's President Xi as his plane lands for a summit.
4: That is very unusual. In fact, we looked. The last time a U.S. president went to Joint Base Andrews to greet a visiting foreign leader was when JFK did it for the visiting prime minister of the UK at the time, Harold Macmillan. And that was in 1962.
17: Fox's Peter Ducey at the White House, where the two leaders could discuss a range of potentially thorny issues, including trade, Iran, and AI, before a lavish state dinner tomorrow night. A defiant speech for Iran.
18: Iran's president says his country is not a terror state, but a victim.
3: Our innocent people have been the targets of cowardly attacks and aggressions imposed upon our country.
18: Masoud Pezeshkian addressing world leaders at the UN a day after President Trump says he has a big decision to make between making a deal with Iran or annihilating the Islamic State.
17: Fox's Jared Halpern at the White House. U.S. and Iranian officials met with mediators yesterday. Investigators in Mississippi say a plant-based substance that can have opioid-like effects, kratom, was found at both locations where two Ole Miss students died this week, one on campus, the other off campus.
19: Authorities with Lafayette County Metro Narcotics say these are two separate death investigations. They say there's no evidence indicating the two deaths are connected, but authorities say packaged kratom bought from a retail store was found at both scenes. However, they're still investigating if that's what killed these kids. And this whole thing is just devastating for people in this tight-knit college town, especially students.
17: Fox's Madison Scarpino in Oxford, where kratom is not legal, though it is legal under federal law and state law in Mississippi, which allows cities and counties to ban it. 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
17: An AI company's aftermarket driver assist program is now under investigation by federal safety officials after accidents, including two deadly crashes.
5: Kama AI markets its open source driver assistance program as a way to make driving chill. It can provide lane centering and adaptive cruise control, among other things, using a camera-mounted system installed below the rearview mirror on the windshield. It then connects to steering and braking electronically. But after five crashes in which three people have been killed and 11 injured, the National Highway Traffic Safety Administration says it's investigating whether the software has failed to adequately spot slow or stopped vehicles. Because it's open source, the software can be modified by others, and part of the investigation involves determining if altered software was used in the vehicles that crashed. Jessica Rosenthal, Fox News.
17: Rough surf and strong winds building along the eastern U.S. as a nor'easter approaches.
7: 78 to 80 million people up and down the mid-Atlantic, northeast, northeast, and also New England in the impact zone. 13 different states as this early autumn nor'easter is making its way in.
17: Fox Weather's Robert Ray. North Carolina's Outer Banks, coastal flooding one top concern. For college basketball fans, he was a familiar presence. ESPN analyst Chris Batola has died unexpectedly, just 47 years old, also a former player and veteran.
8: Spatola was a four-year starter at West Point, leading the Army basketball team in scoring for three seasons. After graduating, he deployed in support of Operation Iraqi Freedom. He was the son-in-law of Hall of Fame coach Mike Krzyzewski and served on the Duke Blue Devils staff under Coach K from 2007 to 2012, winning a national championship in 2010. Spatola was also a court coach for the gold medal-winning U.S. team at the 2008 Olympics. He leaves behind a wife and three kids.
17: Fox's Frank Lanza and Lisa Brady. This is Fox News.
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24: Easterly breeze here this afternoon as we'll hold on to clouds in 81, 63 tonight as the clouds continue. More clouds on Thursday with Thursday's highs in the mid-70s. And for Friday, sunshine's in the forecast with a high near 80, lower 80s for the weekend coming up, partly cloudy skies. Richard DeWedding at the Weather Channel.
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25: 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Liftoff. We have

0: my people, I hope you're doing well. The phone number, 877-973-7425. If you want to be on the program, I sure am happy to have you. Don't forget to text Eric, E-R-I-C-K, to 33777 so you get the live stream and the show notes and the podcast and the four things to know in the afternoon and everything else you need to stay on top of the world. My job is to keep you as informed as I possibly can. Charlie and I, we occasionally trade notes on the show. You've been talking about this too much. Maybe you should talk about this. You've been getting into this little verbal tick. You need to get out of it. And one of the things that he came to the conclusion, and one I had kind of made a little note of, is I have spent a lot of time on data centers. And my rule of thumb is kind of when I get tired of a topic, you guys are probably tired of a topic, and I might be more tired of the topic than you guys because I talk about it more. And so I've tried not to spend a lot of time on it, but I do want to spend a little bit of time on a story today about AI in general, because Meta's new AI agent, Muse, is actually a huge hit with people. It is the number one downloaded app in the Apple App Store right now. From the Wall Street Journal, by the way, one of the other things Charlie says, I've been reading articles too much instead of summarizing, and he's right. But this one, I gotta just point this out to you. That Muse becomes more useful as the person using it gives the AI agent more access to their life, including emails, text messages, and calendars. Many people are nervous about handing the passwords over for those accounts, both in general and especially to Meta. Another related problem is security. In its launch announcement, Meta emphasized that Muse was built with security in mind and said each agent runs on its own secure dedicated computer. Muse is also as good as the web, only as good as the websites it has access to. And on Sunday night, Amazon made it a worse product. The online shopping behemoth blocked Muse from accessing its site and purchasing items for its users. In doing so, Amazon said it wasn't made aware in advance that Muse would be accessing its store, and it didn't authorize such action. We think it's fairly straightforward that third-party applications that offer to make purchases on behalf of consumers from other businesses should operate openly and respect service provider decisions about whether or not to participate. In addition to selling goods, Amazon's shopping site has a large advertising business, and it won't want to cede any ground to Meta in that space. If agents do more shopping for users in the future, that means fewer humans to show ads to. Apple is supposedly coming out with a home device like Amazon has the Echo, your Alexa device. We upgraded to the Amazon, I forget what it's called. It's the one with the screen. And I'm going to get rid of it because it shows us ads in our living room. I thought it would be real useful, and it would just have it like a standing picture of the weather and what the weather forecast was, maybe the radar. It would have a clock, and it has those things, but then it shifts to ads like, we think you're almost out of toilet paper. Do you want us to order toilet paper? I don't need that in my living room. Alexa, I always thought had a better sense of humor than Apple's dingus. If you say to Alexa, tell me a joke, it'll tell you some funny jokes much better than Apple's dingus does. But Amazon wants to be able to sell you not just products, but advertising. And if Meta goes and buys the stuff for you, it becomes a problem. But it's not only that. Shares of major banks, insurers, and online travel agencies slid on Tuesday as investors fear that tools like Meta Platform's personal AI agent could disrupt businesses that benefit from so-called consumer inertia. The S&P 500 Financials Index shed nearly 2% to close at the lowest level since July, trailing a broader market that was roughly flat. Shares of J.P. Morgan Chase and Wells Fargo fell more than 3% each, while Morgan Stanley declined 2.9% each. Insurer Allstate fell 5.5%, and brokerage Charles Schwab finished more than 6% lower. Companies that help users book travel accommodations were also hit. Gym chain Planet Fitness was hit. Cell phone carriers were hit. Why? Because Meta's new AI agent, Muse, the product can complete digital tasks on a user's behalf by connecting to third-party services like Gmail and OpenTable. As artificial intelligence agents like Muse and Instinct improve at price comparison, trip bookings, and dealing with customer service interactions, industries that rely on recurring bills, negotiable pricing, and add-ons could come under pressure. Muse is no doubt a negative for these kinds of companies. Right now, it's more curiosity, but I think 2 years from now, these home agents could have a real impact. Goldman says telecom, insurance, and utilities are the industries to watch if AI agents make it easier and cheaper to switch services. Its basket of consumer inertia stocks at risk could disrupt telecom carriers. How often do you change cell phone companies? 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It's charging you $12 a month. Do you want to get rid of it? It can do it for you. It can cancel your subscription for you and save you money. And so now think about this. The retail, the actual physical retailers of America, when the dot-com industry rose, remember at the time they didn't charge sales taxes. They didn't have to collect sales tax. So not only could you buy stuff cheaper at Amazon, you didn't pay sales tax either. So a lot of mom and pop shops on Main Street, they closed. Walmart came in first. Walmart kind of killed Main Street. And then the dot-com era rose, and Walmart had the money to compete, but Walmart still wasn't as competitive as Amazon, and it hurt Walmart sales, and it wiped out a lot of small stores. And now here come the AI chatbots that can tell you, hey, I can find your Metamucil cheaper than what Amazon has it. Do you want me to get it for you? Hey, I know you're getting this toilet paper from Amazon, but this week it's on sale at Walmart, and I can order it for Walmart, and I can get it cheaper and cancel the sale from Amazon. Do you want me to do it? And suddenly the AI chatbots are working for the consumer in ways that we thought Amazon was working for, slower prices. You know, the problem with all of it is what it did to Main Street retail. I personally like to go to an actual bookstore. There's a Barnes & Noble near my house. I like to go to Barnes & Noble. I want to lay hands on the books, particularly the cookbooks. I want to browse through and see how many recipes actually interest me. My son wants to go look at the Legos in the store. My daughter wants to go look at the books and the art supplies. She doesn't want to order them online. There's an art store. Those of you who are artists are probably familiar with Blick. There are two Blick stores in Atlanta. Blick is like the place you want to go if you're an artist to buy paint and supplies. My kid doesn't want to order online. She wants to go to Blick and actually lay physical eyes on the paint and the color in the store and the canvases and the brushes. She wants to go physically look at them, not order them online. There was, in our town, there was a home store called Robinson Home for a while. And you could go into Robinson Home and you could physically hold the knife in your hand or the cutting board in your hand, and you could look at the cookbooks. You could check out the glassware. We bought a panini press from them. We got I got an immersion blender from them. I got a Vitamix blender from them. I got some knives from them. Got a beautiful cutting board from them. They closed. They couldn't compete with the online stuff. They didn't have enough retail traffic coming in to buy the high-end home stuff. People buying stuff online, you get it cheaper online. And I've been sad ever since that store closed, just in large part, because I like to go in the store and actually physically look at the stuff. I didn't always buy stuff, but I could physically browse. And if I wanted to buy it, I could buy it from there and have it that day and not wait even 24 hours from Amazon. And it was nice to lay hands on stuff. Up in Atlanta now, there's a great cooking store called Cook's Warehouse. It's phenomenal. You can find anything in there. And it's right near my office. It's 5 minutes from my office. We used to have a lot of Williams-Sonomas in Sur La Table in Atlanta. They're all gone now. There's one Williams-Sonoma left. But when I buy cooking stuff, I want to go in and physically look at the stuff. I don't want to order it online because you know what I hate? I hate sending stuff back. The amount of things in my house that have piled up because I don't want to have to go to the UPS store. I don't want to put it back in a box. I don't want to find a new label. I want to print a new label. I just rather say, you know what? Fine. I'll keep it or I'll give it a Goodwill. I thought I was alone in this. I've got several friends of mine who have said, you know, we're in the same boat. We would just rather, you know what, say, you know what, we'll keep it. We'll keep it. We don't want to have to deal with the hassle of turning stuff in. Men, I think, this are like this more than women. The women will return the stuff the men want. The chatbots are now making it easier to do all of this stuff. At the same time, this is from the Financial Times. Using AI chatbots to address financial questions could risk large losses, with models from a range of providers giving wrong answers most of the time. The most popular AI models from ChatGPT, Claude, Copilot, Grok, and Gemini provided wrong answers to financial queries 57% of the time on average. When asked more complex questions, such as those which involve more than one calculation, the AI models missed mistakes in 88% of cases on average. Some models gave wrong answers 99% of the time to harder questions. The research used more than 100 different money-related questions through the free and paid-for AI models from providers including ChatGPT, Gemini, Claude, and Copilot. Questions were repeated up to five times, with more than 10,000 questions collected, put to 18 different AI models. Their answers contained calculation errors, omitted upcoming tax changes, or hallucinated rules. In the worst example, relying on AI answers to tax questions could lead to serious financial losses. One error on pension tax rules by Claude Haiku 4.5, one of its free models released last year, risked the pension saver facing 17,500 pounds of charges. In another case, when asked about student loans, Claude invented a rule and said a graduate could stop repayments if they were moving abroad. There's a model for who gets it right and who gets it worse. The best model was Claude Opus 5, the reasoning model. It's a paid-for model by Claude, and it only got the answers right about 60% of the time. Claude Opus 5 got it 60% of the time precisely. Claude Fable got it right about 50% of the time. ChatGPT 5.6 Sol, their newest model, got it right about 50% of the time, slightly less than 50% of the time, frankly. And all the others got it worse and worse. Claude Haiku 4.5, which is a freebie model, it only got it right less than 20% of the time, the financial questions. Think about that. You're paying for an AI model, and it's giving you the right financial answer only 60% of the time at best. But you know what? If it can order my toilet paper for me and keep it coming and find me the best deal, I'm okay with that. And I don't have to deal with the people. And now the companies that screwed the local retail, they themselves are having to deal with technology coming for them. And I'm okay with that. I'm okay with the AI chatbots giving me the best deal. I'm okay with the AI chatbots going through my accounts and saying, you know what, you're paying for this subscription, you never use it. Can I cancel it for you? And the AI is able to cancel it for you. That's real usefulness. That is real usefulness. It's not coming to destroy the world. It's coming to help me take back my finances. And I'm okay with that. And notice that Amazon is not. And Amazon is already banning Meta's Muse from making purchases for you on Amazon because it's afraid of destroying the relationship. I got to tell you. So I'm an Apple guy. I've got the new Apple iPhone. It came out on Friday. I've got the new Apple Siri agent on my phone. And it can tell me what's upcoming. It can tell me what emails I've missed. It can review my search. It can do all the stuff that Muse can do on my phone. And by the way, the Apple one does it all from your phone and not in the cloud. So it's super private. And I am appreciating the fact that I can now ask my phone, what's my driver's license number? And it'll find it for me in a picture that I've taken. And I can say, how many emails do I really need to reply to today? And it'll give me a summation of the four emails that actually have to be replied to today. I'm finding that very useful. If he can go through my subscriptions and say, hey, you're paying for this and you never use it, that's going to save me money, and I'm okay with it. It's interesting which companies are not okay with it.
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4: Fox News, I'm Tom Graham. The Iranian president speaking at the UN General Assembly today, accusing the U.S. of committing terrorist acts against his people. Outside the building in New York City, many protesters gathered.
5: These are protesters from the largest Iranian opposition group, the National Council of Resistance of Iran. They've held 2 days of protest here, thousands trying to get their message out, backing President Trump's tough stance.
4: That's Fox's Eric Shawn. Disgraced movie mogul Harvey Weinstein sentenced to 15 years in prison for sexually assaulting a woman in New York in 2006.
6: She faced her fears and she overcame them. She stood in her truth and she has been a role model.
4: Attorney Gloria Allred speaking on behalf of Miriam Haley, who made the accusation. America is listening to Fox News.
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0: My daughter in college is in a business communications class, and her professor gave all of them an assignment that they had to record a 7 to 8 minute audio podcast on product marketing. They essentially had to identify a segment of consumer products and talk about it for 7 minutes in an interesting way that distinguished things. And my daughter decided to talk about how she is increasingly buying brands that are very online targeted to her generation, and they're not in stores, and how these products are innovating so much more. But as they begin to sell, because they have such a small marketplace, the ones with the big markets, they adapt very quickly and try to take the market share back from the small players. And that was her podcast. So she's like, how do I do this, Dad? I was like, well, you can come over to the house and sit behind my microphone and do it in the home studio. And I showed her how to start it with music and how to fade music back in at the end and edit stuff out. And she said that the kids in her class today, as they're listening to all of these, they're crying foul that it is not fair that my kids' audio was better with the music intro and outro and everything else. I was like, you do kind of have cheat code there, kid. You kind of do. So now she's going to go try to humble herself by looking at the grade she got on a test the other day. Which, by the way, that reminds me, I am going to be out on Friday. My daughter turned 21 last month, and we postponed the trip out west because we were hoping her mom would be willing enough to go with us, and she's doing fine, but she's not sure she's up for a trip like that. So I'm going to be gone on Friday. My kid turns 21, and she says she wants to go shoot machine guns and roll dice at a craps table. I was like, let's go. So we're taking her brother and her, and I will be out on Friday. I'll be back on Monday. Going to leave right after the show tomorrow and take them out there. It'll be a fun father children outing, and probably go to the Grand Canyon. Maybe, perhaps, we'll see. Okay, I got to tell you about Perfectly Snug. The mattress topper is phenomenal. I got to tell you, I may tonight try the new bed without it at first, but I don't think I'm going to be able to, because the Perfectly Snug mattress topper has an air conditioner function, and the new bed has many wonderful things, but it is not an air conditioner for your bed. 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And I just, listen, they always want me to talk about the cool air, but I like the heat function even more than the cool function. 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And the mattress topper, it's the heat just penetrates all over your body, and I love it. 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
15: ABC News, I'm Brian Clark. President Trump will greet China's Xi Jinping today at Joint Base Andrews. He'll arrive on his first state visit to the U.S. in over a decade. ABC's Karen Travers is at the White House with a preview.
16: Big things, of course, on the agenda, talking about trade and tariffs, Taiwan, the issue of AI, artificial intelligence, and also Iran. And this is going to be a big question about what pressure, if any, the president pushes on China because of the issue with Iran, as Iran's biggest trading partner and the purchaser of Iranian oil.
15: Today, Iran's president told the UN General Assembly diplomacy should end the war, but he also said that Iran would not bow to threats or give up its nuclear program. A federal judge will hear arguments today over President Trump's ban on three news organizations from accessing the White House. Administration lawyers say it does not violate the First Amendment. And disgraced film mogul Harvey Weinstein sentenced to 15 years in prison for a 2006 sex assault. This is ABC News. A few days after word of a measles exposure at the Philadelphia airport, there's a likely case reported from a busy area of St. Louis.
17: If you went to the St. Louis Cardinals home game on September 12th and you sat in section 141 of Busch Stadium, you might want to call your doctor. If you partied at the Cats Meow before the game and patios afterwards, you also might want to call. Somebody in all those places may have exposed you to the measles. Because it's so highly contagious, the Department of Health is urging anyone who may have been exposed, especially those who were immunocompromised, pregnant, or the parent of a child too young to be vaccinated, to give him a call. Sherry Preston, ABC News.
15: Police in Jackson, Mississippi said they arrested a 25-year-old man in connection with the hanging death of a 29-year-old woman. It's the second arrest, and police say they're looking for a third person. Both suspects arrested are black, as was the victim. The manner of her death drew national attention. Based on the manner, police said the first man arrested, who's pleaded not guilty, had an association with the woman. Brian Clark, ABC News.
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19: This is a Bloomberg Money Minute. Higher oil is igniting inflation fears again. The 5-year U.S. Treasury yield has topped 5% for the first time in 20 years. Federal Reserve Governor Michael Barr says further interest rate increases are likely needed to return inflation to the central bank's 2% target. Barr's outlook follows a string of warnings from fellow policymakers that inflation remains too high. And more evidence the U.S. economy is running too hot. Data out this morning shows U.S. business activity rose at the fastest pace in more than 5 years. Robust demand pushing up new orders in employment at manufacturers and service providers. That's also pushing up inflation expectations. And McDonald's trying to fight off competition, and they're putting their money where they hope your mouth will be. McDonald's has committed to spending $8.5 billion to help franchisees implement a multi-year plan to serve better food and improve service. I'm John Tucker, Bloomberg Radio.
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24: Easterly breeze here this afternoon, as we'll hold on to clouds in 81, 63 tonight as the clouds continue. More clouds on Thursday, with Thursday's highs in the mid-70s. And for Friday, sunshine's in the forecast with a high near 80, lower 80s for the weekend coming up, partly cloudy skies. Richard DeWetting at the Weather Channel.
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0: Hello. Delighted to have you with me. It's Eric Erickson here. The phone number, 877-973-7425. I got bad economics. I feel like I'm the harbinger of bad news these days, announcer of bad news. The 10-year Treasury yield has hit a fresh 19-year high. The economy still appears to be overheated. The Wall Street is responding negatively to the news, in large part because they believe the Fed might raise interest rates now in October, having just raised rates. The market's very unhappy. McDonald's CEO announces that he thinks inflation's going to stay high and that they're going to see fewer people visiting. They're investing more money to try to make the stores better. Rand Paul was on CNBC this morning. He had a lot of stuff to say, and I appreciate Rand Paul's candor on this stuff so much. Listen to him.
26: We've been talking about this, Senator.
3: a while, and at home I usually say, whose fault is it, Republicans or Democrats? And the answer is yes. Both parties are guilty of it. They want to spend money on different things. They usually compromise to raise spending on everything. The Republicans tend to be more for the warfare budget. The Democrats more for the welfare budget. So warfare and welfare always go up, and that's been the compromise over the last 40 years or more. I think the compromise could be in reverse. We could both say that the priorities that we have for government all need to be reduced, and that the most important thing to make us strong again and to defend our country and to defend the dollar is actually to reduce spending on all fronts.
4: And the likelihood of that in either party?
3: It's going to happen eventually, either by choice or by election or by, a crisis. I hope it doesn't come at a crisis. You know, I don't think a lot of people predicted 2008, 2009, you know, the crisis that happened then. There were a few. There were a few who, you know, saw the housing bubble coming and saw the bundling of securities that really weren't AAA securities. Some are saying that that's true now about what's going on with AI. Others are saying AI, you can't even imagine the utopia we're going to have. And then others are saying maybe we've gone too far with it. But the market always knows best. Ultimately, will correct itself.
0: That's part of the problem, though. People are worried about. This is one more from Rand Paul in his CNBC interview, Joe Kernan.
4: I'd like to be a professional tennis player, but the idea that we're going to, or professional golfer, even more far-fetched, but the idea that looking at what people are running on in the midterm, Senator, It's government expansion. They're all talking about. Nobody's talking about spending less. They're talking about raising taxes, spending what we already spend, raising taxes to spend even more, on everything, every giveaway program you can think about.
3: Right, but there is no world where you get something for nothing. There is no world where money grows on trees. So there are repercussions. You know, on the one side you have socialism and socialists, but on the other side you have people saying, here's free money, here's $5,000, when we're running a $2 trillion deficit. So neither one of them are valid. Neither one of them can happen. And really, there is a punishment. And I think one thing that people don't connect and is lost in the news cycle, everybody's talking about affordability, but nobody's talking about what causes inflation. Most of affordability is prices, general prices rising from the money supply increasing. And so you connect the two, the money supply increases to pay for the debt. So debt causes inflation, debt causes the affordability problem. Now you add in tariffs, which don't help. Then you add in the war, which specifically raises gas and fertilizer and diesel. But all of this together is a triple whammy. But the one thing we could control all of them. We could eliminate the tariffs, that helps with prices. We could stop the war, that helps with prices, and we could balance our budget. But you really don't ever hear most of the media saying, well, what causes affordability? What is it? You know, and nobody brings up that inflation is caused by government, that it's caused by deficit spending.
0: That's exactly it. I've used this analogy before, and it comes from a friend of mine who's far smarter about these things than I will ever be. He's made lots and lots of money helping extremely wealthy people make even more money. Imagine two buckets. There's the government bucket and the private sector bucket, and you've got a dollar. If the government is guaranteeing you 5 or 6% interest, guaranteeing zero risk, you're going to throw your dollar in the government bucket. If the private sector is only offering you maybe a 6 to 10% return, but you could also lose it all, why not go with the government offering you 5 or 6%? You're guaranteed. And as the yield goes up, the yield is what the government must pay you in interest for you to invest in the government. And when people don't think the government is worth it, the yield goes up as an incentive, and it's guaranteed. The full faith and credit of the United States backs it. More and more people put their money in the government. Well, as the government grows, because we fund the government in excess of taxes, we fund it by selling bonds, that's less money in the private sector, and the private sector can't grow. And it becomes this sick cycle of the government now grows more than the private sector, so more and more money keeps going in the government sector, and the private sector keeps shrinking and shrinking and shrinking and shrinking because all the investment is going into a guaranteed rate of return from the government. The only way to get out of the cycle is for the government to stop spending money. You got to balance the budget. You got to cut spending. You got to reduce the national debt, because the interest on the national debt starts to cost more than any line item in the federal government's budget. And the result is that we get stagnant growth, stagflation, they call it. You have inflation and stagnant growth. Prices keep going up, but you can't get ahead. And the private sector can't grow. The government needs a healthy private sector, and the government of the United States right now is strangling the private sector on a bipartisan basis. It is not Donald Trump. It is Donald Trump and all the Republicans and Hakeem Jeffries and Chuck Schumer and all the Democrats, all of it together. Blame them all. You're not being intellectually honest if you pick one side. The problem is that the Democrats, they don't want to cut spending. They just want to raise taxes. Well, you can't raise taxes so much that rich people don't say, you know what, I'm done. I'm moving somewhere else. There are other countries they can move to. You go down to Miles, Argentina. They can go to Latvia, Lithuania, Estonia, the Baltic Republic, some of those free market in the world. The rich people pack up and leaves the rest of us behind holding their burden. This is what states are finding out. Oregon and Washington State, now California, raising taxes on the wealthy. The wealthy are packing up and leaving. And guess what? The revenue projections that they had, they're not coming in now. They're not getting the revenue they thought they were going to get because the rich people packed up and moved. People told them that was going to happen, and they didn't want to believe it. They didn't want to listen to it. The government, on a bipartisan basis, is going to have to cut spending. Here's real problem here. The federal budget is something like $7 to $8 trillion. You confiscate all the money of all the wealthy people on planet Earth who are American citizens, you can take the money from, and you get maybe 13%.

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6: Fox News, I'm Tom Graham. The Iranian president speaking at the UN General Assembly today, accusing the U.S. of committing terrorist acts against his people. Outside the building in New York City, many protesters gathered.
7: These are protesters from the largest Iranian opposition group, the National Council of Resistance of Iran. They've held 2 days of protest here, thousands trying to get their message out, backing President Trump's tough stance.
6: That's Fox's Eric Shawn. Disgraced movie mogul Harvey Weinstein sentenced to 15 years in prison for sexually assaulting a woman in New York in 2006.
8: She faced her fears and she overcame them. She stood in her truth and she has been a role model.
6: Attorney Gloria Allred speaking on behalf of Miriam Haley, who made the accusation. America is listening to Fox News.
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14: Easterly breeze here this afternoon as we'll hold on to clouds in 81, 63 tonight as the clouds continue. More clouds on Thursday with Thursday's highs in the mid-70s. And for Friday, sunshine's in the forecast with a high near 80, lower 80s for the weekend coming up, partly cloudy skies. Richard DeWetting at the Weather Channel.
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0: Well, the White House has come out and said that these reports out that the president intends to ban diesel exports are wrong. They're just asking for voluntary assistance from the oil and gas industry to prioritize domestic sales, which is kind of a hard thing to do. So we will see how this works out. Their media, by the way, says they're standing by the reports that based on information from multiple sources in the White House, the president does intend to enact a diesel export ban. Chris Wright, the Secretary of Energy, has come out and said that they're looking at asking for voluntary support, but not a mandate. We're going to find out soon enough who is right on this, as the Republicans are starting to panic, and some Republicans in Congress have told the president to just do it. And their gamble is that it will bring diesel prices down rapidly enough for the midterms, even if there is a later price shock because prices elsewhere go up. This is all a short-term fix. This is not really governance. This is about winning the election, unfortunately. By the way, before I get out of here today, my buddy Ben Sass, former senator, I've got to find a time to go over to Texas and see him. He had a liver surgery the other day. They removed part of his liver. They had mutated tumors in his liver that were more aggressive than originally thought. But he has lived far longer than expected and still has a life to live and is going to be bombarded by chemo now. But this treatment, this medicine that he has been on, pancreatic cancer is just such an abysmal cancer without a lot of hope for survival. It's taken out Tim Keller and others and was expected to have taken out Ben by now. And Ben right now is looking like he's going to hang on past Christmas and essentially has told everyone, all the doctors, to use his body as research to find cures for other people. And they're working, but in the process, they found ways to extend his life. And he's still with his wife and kids and buying time. We chatted the other day about me finding time to come out there to see him. And he's got a sense of humor about him. And that's great. Keep Ben Sass in your prayers. This is a man who is using his death as a ministry to people while alive. And we need more people willing to do that, to not take the easy way out, but to live the hard life for everybody to see and to still find joy in living. That's the way to do it. So just kudos to Ben Sass with his successful surgery and chemo ahead. I have in my bedroom right now an Eden Pure Thunderstorm running. We got these new mattresses into the house, and they kind of give off a chemical smell. You got to air them out, and so the room kind of smells chemically. And so I've got my Eden Pure Thunderstorm fired up and running, and I know it's going to wipe out the odor. I have no doubt on it. In fact, it's going to speed up wiping out the odor inside the mattress because the Eden Pure Thunderstorm generates ozone that can penetrate the mattress in a way that I can't get in there and get these smells out. It's just going to work. 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
21: A call to action against Russia. I'm Lisa Brady, Fox News. Ukraine's president urging world leaders to keep choking Russia's revenues by limiting trade.
22: When someone gives Russia more money through trade, they give this war more time.
21: President Zelensky met yesterday with President Trump and is signaling he'd be open to a trilateral meeting with Russia's leader. Earlier, Secretary of State Marco Rubio suggesting a possible ceasefire for energy targets could lead to more.
23: It doesn't end the war, but it does deal with something, and maybe it can serve as the baseline or a platform for a broader agreement.
21: But he also says that war will end with a negotiated agreement, not on the battlefield. Rubio meeting with Russia's foreign minister today and telling reporters President Trump has invited President Putin to the G20 summit set for December in Miami. Democrats want President Trump to make a stand as he welcomes China's President Xi.
24: We are calling on Trump to stand up for the nation's security by once and for all blocking China's access to our AI chips and manufacturing equipment.
21: Senate Minority Leader Chuck Schumer ahead of a White House summit for Xi. President Trump has said the U.S. must win the AI race with China. Several tech executives are expected to attend a state dinner tomorrow after recent warnings about the pace of advanced AI development. Maryland's Democratic Governor Wes Moore signing an executive order for new rules on developing data centers, including a task force to study issues including grid protection and environmental effects.
25: Also critical, according to the governor, is the voices of the neighborhoods affected.
26: They deserve a real say in what happens in their communities, and truthfully, that is just common sense.
25: Governor Moore's order will also set up a data center dashboard as a record of what facilities are being developed, as well as projected power demands and water usage.
21: Fox's Grinnell Scott. 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
21: A new sentence for Harvey Weinstein, 15 years in prison for the sexual assault of a one-time TV production assistant. Her attorney is Gloria Allred.
8: Two juries listened to her, and as a result of her testimony and evidence that corroborated her testimony, the second jury decided that Mr. Weinstein was guilty beyond a reasonable doubt.
21: Weinstein was retried in New York after the original conviction was tossed out in that case. He still denies any wrongdoing. The former Hollywood producer, who's now 74, is also awaiting a new sentence in a California rape case. Southwestern Mexico on alert for coastal flooding and mudslides as powerful powerful Hurricane Polo is expected to skirt the coast. The National Hurricane Center says it could submerge coastal areas with up to 6 inches of rain through tomorrow. A voter protection campaign is kicking off in California.
1: A statewide grassroots campaign called Can't Stop California is bringing together election officials, community leaders, and lawmakers like State Assemblymember Isaac Bryan.
2: We're fighting to turn out the vote. We're fighting to make sure every ballot is counted. That is what we do in California. We believe democracy thrives when everybody can participate.
1: The group says its focus is to mobilize Californians to stop interference and ensure that elections in the state remain accessible and secure. It comes just days after California Democratic Governor Gavin Newsom signed 13 election security bills aimed at protecting the state's voting systems and expanding voter access in the run-up to the November midterms. Tanya J. Powers, Fox News.
21: An hour to the close on Wall Street, a sell-off continues. The Dow's down 330 points. The Nasdaq also dropping more than 300, retreating from record highs. The S&P down about 57 points. I'm Lisa Brady. This is Fox News.
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5: We'll dig into some much cooler weather the next couple of days. We'll see a widely scattered shower or thunderstorms we had through the evening and night. Low dropping down to 63 degrees. One of the coolest nights we've had in a while. Partly sunny weather ahead Thursday. East winds keeping it pleasant. Highs near 80. Mostly sunny Friday, low 59, a high of 82. And then your weekend, mainly sunny skies. Highs in the low to mid 80s. I'm meteorologist Mark Thibodeau from the Weather Channel.
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0: give the real valuation. I know it's insane, but go look up Palm Beach real estate, waterfront real estate, and oceanfront and intercoastal real estate prices. They're millions and millions of dollars, these properties. And he has 22 acres and a resort and a historic property and a club associated with it. Yeah, it's worth a fortune. Not $18 million. I'd find a way. I'd raise the money and buy that thing myself. Pay 18. I'd pay double that, and I'd end up selling it, and making a fortune. But they got away with that, just like they got away with everything else that they did. All the weaponization. The media never covered it. They covered up for Biden. They persecuted Trump. And by the way, when Trump one day is gone, hopefully finishing out his term, the media, they will miss him the most. Mark my words. They won't be able to stop talking about him. They won't. And not for comparison purposes, just because they can't. It's like their drug. They hate Trump so much. They live off that hate. It's ingrained in their DNA. You know, it's nearly three full years since nearly 1,200 innocent Israelis were murdered. They have a very small population, the equivalent of 40,000 dead Americans in a day. Never mind the number of people taken hostage, the kidnappings, the hostage taking, the rape, the torture, the beheadings that took place that day. And as Israel remembers these lost souls on October 7th, 3 years ago, they're still under a threat. People that want to wipe them off the planet and deny their very existence. Thankfully, there are groups like the International Fellowship of Christians and Jews. They're providing all the humanitarian supports. Thousands of Israelis, you know, their homes have been wiped out. They're in need of a lot of humanitarian assistance. And the IFCJ is providing food and water and shelter and clothing and medicines. And they have mobile medical clinics for the elderly. And all across our country on October 7th, in solidarity, churches, synagogues, universities, communities, they're standing with Israel by planting Israeli and American flags, a powerful declaration that, no, we stand with you in solidarity against radical Islamists. Anyway, we can all combat hate, anti-Semitism. Please donate whatever you can today. They'll send you a flag for this third anniversary that's coming up. They set up a website. It's joinfof.org. It's joinfof.org. All right, we'll take a break. We've got all things Simple Man Bill O'Reilly. We'll talk about how corrupt the legacy media mob, how abusively biased and corrupt they are. On the other side, we have Mark Penn, former Clinton advisor and pollster, now with the Harris poll. We'll take a look at what this election's looking like 41 days out, straight ahead.
1: Of government lies, he's the beacon of truth. 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
3: News. I'm John Saucier, the president of Iran, Masoud Pezeshkian, speaking of the UN General Assembly, declaring through a translator Iran would not surrender to the U.S., but is willing to agree to a deal.
4: We will never bow our head or bend at the knee. Iran must be understood by Mr. Trump and those who seek to bully us that we are ready for dialogue and diplomacy and negotiation.
3: They sound courtesy of UNTV. Secretary of State Marco Rubio, meanwhile, says he hopes the U.S. and Canada and Cuba can reach a deal to end tensions between the two countries.
5: Cuba and its leaders, or the people that are in charge of its government now, have an opportunity to begin the process of forever positively changing that country. And it's an opportunity they should take.
3: Cuba's UN delegation walked out during President Trump's remarks just yesterday. 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
25: Easterly breeze here this afternoon as we'll hold on to clouds in 81, 63 tonight as the clouds continue. More clouds on Thursday with Thursday's highs in the mid-70s. And for Friday, sunshine's in the forecast with a high near 80, lower 80s for the weekend coming up, partly cloudy skies. Richard DeWedding at the Weather Channel.
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0: All right, when we come back, all things Simple Man Bill O'Reilly and Mark Penn, the pollster, 41 days outside the midterms. You know, born on America's darkest day, 9/11/01, the Tunnel to Towers Foundation, they have been helping American heroes ever since. Heroes like U.S. Army Sergeant Mario Nelson. He served in the National Guard and then volunteered at Ground Zero after the 9/11 attacks. Later, Mario enlisted full-time in the Army, was deployed to Iraq. And then Mario sadly made the ultimate sacrifice. He was killed by a rocket-propelled grenade. Sadly, Mario left behind his wife, Mecca, their daughter, Mia. And after his death, Mecca began helping others heal from grief and trauma. And the Tunnel to Towers Foundation recognized the sacrifice of this family and were able, because of your generosity, to provide Mecca and Mia with a mortgage-free home. 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
4: Camera controversy lands on Capitol Hill. I'm Lisa Brady, Fox News.
5: It has amassed in a very short time frame a surveillance network unlike any we've ever seen in this country.
4: Missouri Republican Senator Josh Hawley leading a hearing on automatic license plate readers made by the Flock Company.
5: What seems to make these networks unique is not just the sheer number of cameras, it's the fact that they're all linked together and powered and searchable by AI.
4: Police have said the cameras can be a key crime-fighting tool, but some cities and states across the country are pausing their use or installation as privacy concerns grow about what data is collected and who can access it. The Flock CEO has defended the company, but also acknowledges concern about data retention and the need for accountability if it's misused. AI executives are taking their recent warnings to world leaders, just telling the UN Security Council that without intervention, AI could be a risk to humanity as a whole. President Trump has warned about the risks of losing the AI race to China. He is set to welcome President Xi for a White House summit.
6: The United States and China are probably the two most powerful militaries in the world. The relationship between the United States and China will define the 21st century.
4: Secretary of State Marco Rubio says there are strong points of friction. Some Republicans want the president to press Xi on reports of China giving Iran intelligence used to attack U.S. forces in the Middle East. A former NFL star will accept a plea deal for attempted murder. Antonio Brown's lawyer just confirming that with a court appearance now set for next Wednesday to finalize the deal. The former wide receiver is accused of grabbing a security officer's gun after a celebrity boxing match and firing two shots at a man he had had a fight with earlier. Brown has said he was defending himself. He could face up to 30 years in prison if convicted at trial, but under the plea deal, expected to avoid prison. The Dow down 351 at the bell. 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
4: Iran's president says peace will not come on the field of battle, that his country's a victim, not an aggressor, and that they won't be bullied.
28: We will never bow our head or bend at the knee.
4: President Masoud Pezeshkian's defiant speech to the UN General Assembly today, a day after President Trump warned of possible annihilation. U.S. and Iranian officials, though, holding several hours of indirect talks yesterday. Audio released from an emergency call to respond to what turned out to be a deadly scene involving Ole Miss students.
29: Lafayette County investigators are looking into the student deaths at Ole Miss.
30: Possible OD. They do not believe the subject's breathing. Room 508.
29: The dispatch call is courtesy of Broadcastify. Two students were found unresponsive in Stewart Hall, a men's dorm, Tuesday. EMS response was within minutes.
30: Still trying to get somebody in the dorms to do are in the building to do CPR.
29: Police say a packaged drug, kratom, that can have opioid-like effects was found near both victims, but no cause of death has been given. A university statement urged students to not speculate on what's happened. Some social events on campus have been canceled after the tragedy. Gernal Scott, Fox News.
4: Some local officials have said one of the deaths was off campus, but again, for now, the investigation continues. The governor is saying that toxicology reports will be expedited. The FBI investigating a breach claimed by a hacking group.
8: According to Reuters, their reporter chatted with a member of the hacking group who claimed that the Shiny Hunters group stole data that included personal information relating to, quote, almost all FBI agents and those who filed an application with the Bureau. This means recruits and potential future agents.
4: Fox's David Spund, the FBI, telling Fox News it's aware of claims regarding unauthorized activity on its jobs website. I'm Lisa Brady. This is Fox News.
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11: We'll dig into some much cooler weather the next couple of days. We'll see a widely scattered shower or thunderstorms we had through the evening and night. Low dropping down to 63 degrees. One of the coolest nights we've had in a while. Partly sunny weather ahead Thursday. East winds keeping it pleasant. Highs near 80. Mostly sunny Friday, low 59, a high of 82. And then your weekend, mainly sunny skies, highs in the low to mid 80s. I'm meteorologist Mark Thibodeau from the Weather Channel.
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0: military court had convicted him in 2024. 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
3: Fox News, I'm Carmen Roberts. President Trump plans to extend a warm welcome to China's President Xi when he arrives at Joint Base Andrews today.
4: Trade and AI will dominate the talks, but not everyone is excited about the visit. China has been accused of sharing targeting information with Iran to kill American troops.
3: Fox's Lucas Tomlinson at the White House. Earlier at the UN General Assembly meeting in New York City, Iran's President Pezeshkian called out President Trump and said that Iran will fight until its last breath.
5: We will never bow our head or bend at the knee.
3: And he said that Iran is willing to negotiate under certain conditions. President Trump met with Iranian officials yesterday through an intermediary. And college students are being warned about Khatram after packages of it were found in two Ole Miss students' area had died. America's listening to Fox News.
6: AOC or John Ossoff? Who spends more on their hair and makeup? It's Senator Ossoff. He spent almost $3,000 this year to glam himself up. That's more than any D.C. politician, even the women. Hard to believe, but Senator Ossoff spends more powdering his nose than your family spends on 4 months of groceries. No wonder Ossoff thought Georgians could afford his $2,000 tax increase. Behind the Ossoff makeup is a lot of taxes. Senator Ossoff voted to gut the child tax credit. He voted to tax overtime and tips. He even voted for higher taxes on Social Security recipients earning under $75,000. A $2,000 tax increase? 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He wants to become a Democrat celebrity. That pretty boy has an ugly record. SLF PAC paid for and is responsible for the content of this advertising, not authorized by any candidate or candidate's committee. www.slfpac.org.
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7: Let's dig into some much cooler weather the next couple of days. We'll see a widely scattered shower or thunderstorms we had through the evening and night. Low dropping down to 63 degrees. One of the coolest nights we've had in a while. Partly sunny weather ahead Thursday. East winds keeping it pleasant. Highs near 80. Mostly sunny Friday. Low 59, a high of 82. And then your weekend, mainly sunny skies. Highs in the low to mid 80s. I'm meteorologist Mark Thibodeau from the Weather Channel.
6: For the latest weather, log on to WRGANews.com.

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3: A walkout at the UN. Elisa Brady, Fox News. The U.S. delegation leaving as Iran's president accused the U.S. of being terrorists and said Iran has only defended itself during his speech to the UN General Assembly.
4: Iran. Must be understood by Mr. Trump and those who seek to bully us that we are ready for dialogue and diplomacy and negotiations without accepting the language of force.
3: President Pezeshkian also saying peace will not come on the field of battle.
5: Every American president and frankly every country in the world for the most part agrees that Iran can never have a nuclear weapon. But ultimately, no one ever does anything about it. And he's going to do something about it.
3: Secretary of State Marco Rubio says President Trump has also made clear Iran is not a political issue for him. But Iran is part of the affordability concern heading into the midterms.
6: Michigan families are struggling with the price of everyday life. Groceries cost too much. We have to bring prices down. The war with Iran needs to end and end quickly.
3: That's a new ad from Republican Mike Rogers facing progressive Democrat Abdullah Sayed in the Michigan Senate race. House Republican Conference Chair Lisa McClain tells Fox there's agreement on ending the conflict as soon as possible.
7: I shop at the same grocery stores and fill my tank up at the same gas stations everyone else does. But what we also have to make sure is the number one sponsor of terror does not have a nuclear weapon, and they also that Iran does not hold the world's energy hostage.
3: No word of any breakthroughs after several hours of indirect talks between U.S. and Iranian officials yesterday. President Trump giving a lavish welcome to China's President Xi, who begins a White House visit tonight.
8: Trade and AI will dominate the talks, but not everyone is excited about the visit. China has been accused of sharing targeting information with Iran to kill American troops.
3: Fox's Lucas Tomlinson at the White House. 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
3: A busy Pacific hurricane season continues, with a storm off Mexico briefly becoming one of the strongest on record.
21: The National Hurricane Center says Hurricane Polo, an extremely dangerous Category 4 storm swirling off Mexico's southwestern coast, has maximum sustained winds of 150 miles per hour after downgrading from a Category 5 storm with wind gusts of 180 miles per hour earlier this week. While it's far south of Mexico's Baja California Peninsula and not expected to make landfall, forecasters note it could bring tropical storm conditions to parts of the coastline and life-threatening flooding and mudslides. The agency also detailing a separate Category 1 hurricane in the eastern Pacific and warning Hawaii could face another round of harsh weather as a tropical depression south of the islands could become a hurricane later this week.
3: Fox's Christian Goodwin. This as a brewing nor'easter threatens 13 states along the U.S. East Coast with strong winds, possible power outages, and coastal flooding into the weekend. Harvey Weinstein sentenced again, 15 years in prison this time after his retrial in a New York sexual assault case. The 74-year-old former movie producer still facing a resentencing in a California rape case. A rising star in the NFL out for the season.
22: New York Giants quarterback Jackson Dart is set to undergo season-ending surgery after injuring his knee in Monday night's loss to the Los Angeles Rams. The second-year quarterback suffered the injury on the first drive of the game when his left knee was bent awkwardly after being hit by two defenders. ESPN reports that his ACL is intact, but he suffered damage to his meniscus, MCL, and PCL. The team is expecting Dart to make a full recovery and be ready for the 2027 season. Jameis Winston will be the Giants quarterback from here on out. New York plays the Tennessee Titans on Sunday. Tony Genualdo, Fox News.
3: A down day on Wall Street, the Dow dropping 352, the NASDAQ falling back under 27K. Elise Brady, Fox News.
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23: The midterm panic is spreading. 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And the president's got tough decisions to make on Iran this week. 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
24: About to get into some cooler weather, even cooler than it is now, as we get into the weekend. A few scattered showers and storms around through the evening and night. Some of the storms could have locally heavy rain as we go through the evening. There won't be a lot around, but storms could be strong when they develop. Your low 63. Partly sunny weather ahead for Thursday. Highs around 80. Thursday night, a few clouds. Your low 59. Mostly sunny weather ahead Friday. Highs in the low 80s. I'm meteorologist Mark Thibodeau from the Weather Channel.
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3: News. I'm John Saucier. President Trump said to welcome Chinese President Xi Jinping to the United States today and Senate Minority Leader Chuck Schumer calls to the president to block China from getting access to American AI chips.
4: Trump has a very important choice to make, to bend the knee to the CCP or stand up to Xi and keep the U.S. ahead of China on AI.
3: The Trump administration has allowed NVIDIA to sell AI chips to China with some restrictions. The Secretary of War, Pete Hegseth, with a video on X announcing a new evaluation for U.S. military commanders. The Secretary calls the Joint Warfighter Evaluation an objective equalizer that will determine which individuals are the most capable leaders when put under pressure.
5: Our troops deserve commanders chosen by proven competence, not paper credentials. The Joint Warfighter Evaluation ensures our flag is carried by our most lethal and most adaptable leader.
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25: About to get into some cooler weather, even cooler than it is now, as we get into the weekend. A few scattered showers and storms around through the evening and night. Some of the storms could have locally heavy rain as we go through the evening. There won't be a lot around, but storms could be strong when they develop. Your low 63. Partly sunny weather ahead for Thursday. Highs around 80. Thursday night, a few clouds. Your low 59. Mostly sunny weather ahead Friday. Highs in the low 80s. I'm meteorologist Mark Thibodeau from the Weather Channel.
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5: Iran responds. I'm Lisa Lacera, Fox News. Iran's president addresses the UN General Assembly.
6: Iran's president says his country is not a terror state, but a victim.
7: Our innocent people have been the targets of cowardly attacks and aggressions imposed upon our country. And we defended ourselves with utmost strength.
6: Masoud Pezeshkian addressing world leaders at the UN a day after President Trump says he has a big decision to make between making a deal with Iran or annihilating the Islamic State. Despite the heated rhetoric, Special Envoy Steve Witkoff says negotiators did meet with mediators for several hours Tuesday.
5: Fox's Jared Halpern at the White House. The U.S. delegation walked out during the speech. Nearly $2.5 billion to rebuild Gaza. That's the proposal from President Trump's Board of Peace.
8: Currently, I think the goal is very, very clear. We want to have a Gaza Strip that could thrive and reach its full potential. In order for that to happen, it must be fully demilitarized.
5: Board of Peace member Jared Kushner at the UN. The plan would start reconstruction and set up a government in Gaza over the next 6 months. A stark warning about artificial intelligence at the UN.
9: One path leads to a world where power is concentrated, decisions are opaque, and people feel that the most important technology of their lifetime is something being done to them. The other path leads to a world where AI works for people, because people, through democratic institutions, help decide how it should develop and guide it.
5: OpenAI CEO Sam Altman, the CEO of Anthropic, said AI could be a risk to humanity. Yesterday, President Trump again brushed off concerns about AI, saying it should be embraced, and even suggested calling it super intelligence. China's President Xi Jinping has arrived in Washington for talks with President Trump. A state dinner is planned for tomorrow night. 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
5: Former NFL receiver Antonio Brown plans to accept a plea deal on an attempted murder charge in Miami where he could avoid prison time.
14: Brown is scheduled to appear in court next week to make the deal official. In a statement, defense attorney Mark Eaglar said it was, quote, an offer he couldn't refuse. The 38-year-old is accused of grabbing a handgun from a security staffer after a celebrity boxing match in Miami last year and firing two shots at a man he had gotten into a fist fight with earlier. He could have faced up to 30 years in prison if convicted. The 9-time Pro Bowler spent 12 years in the NFL, playing most of his career with the Pittsburgh Steelers. Tony Genualdo, Fox News.
5: Harvey Weinstein sentenced to 15 years in prison for the sexual assault of a woman in New York in 2006. The conviction for the assault of Miriam Halley comes more than 6 years after he was first convicted and sentenced in 2020. New York's highest court erased that conviction in 2024 and ordered a new trial where he was convicted. A voter protection campaign kicking off in California.
15: A statewide grassroots campaign called Can't Stop California is bringing together election officials, community leaders, and lawmakers like State Assembly member Isaac Bryan.
16: We're fighting to turn out the vote. We're fighting to make sure every ballot is counted. That is what we do in California. We believe democracy thrives when everybody can participate.
15: The group says its focus is to mobilize Californians to stop interference and ensure that elections in the state remain accessible and secure. It comes just days after California Democratic Governor Gavin Newsom signed 13 election security bills aimed at protecting the state's voting systems and expanding voter access in the run-up to the November midterms.
5: Fox's Tanya J. Powers. Forecasters warn Hurricane Polo will skirt the Pacific coast of Mexico and could bring mudslides and life-threatening flooding. The Category 4 storm is not expected to make landfall. And tropical storm Nolo has formed in the Pacific. Forecasters warn it could impact Hawaii. I'm Lisa Lacera. This is Fox News.
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18: Watching a front clear the area overnight. Still a chance of an isolated shower or thunderstorm. Otherwise, mostly cloudy. A low dropping down to 63 overnight. Partly sunny, beautiful day Thursday. Still a light easterly breeze. Afternoon high 79. Just a few clouds on Thursday night, a low near 60. And generally sunny weather on Friday, with afternoon highs back up in the low 80s. I'm meteorologist Mark Thibodeau from the Weather Channel.
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20: Great radio stations everywhere, along with Sam and Polo. It is the Joe Pag Show. Glad to have you along for the ride. Thanks. Appreciate you stopping by. Lots going on today. Big interview today with Greg Bovino. He was the CBP commander at large. Remember, he retired after Minneapolis and after some other stuff. We talked to him directly about what he sees in this Austin case, about what the job is when you go and try to pick somebody up who's got a final order of removal. We also talk, he brings up a point about this guy in Austin that a lot of people aren't talking about. They're saying that he's from Venezuela. I get it. But remember what Maduro did during Biden. Maduro literally was letting Trendy Aragua out of prison or urging them, even if they weren't imprisoned, to go to the United States. Remember that? They were taking over entire apartment complexes. That was proven. It wasn't hearsay. It wasn't conjecture, it was proven that they were taking over entire apartment buildings in Aurora, Colorado. And the Aurora mayor was like, no, they're not. And then we've got all sorts of video showing that that's exactly what happened. But Vino brings up the point that this guy is from Venezuela. That's a big deal. Now, it doesn't necessarily mean that he's trendy or Wagua simply because he's from Venezuela, but a lot of people who came from that country came here to do harm to this country. A lot of different information out there about exactly who this guy was, what he did. Nobody seems to argue with the fact that he had a final order of removal. He was adjudicated by an immigration judge as not getting asylum. Either he missed his appointment, he didn't have the appointment, something happened, but he was issued a final order of removal. Plus, those who were saying that he was here, he had a work permit, he was allowed to work, not true. That work permit expired last year. And DHS makes the point that even if you have a work permit, doesn't mean that you're here legally. So there's still a lot to be unpacked on this whole thing. There was body cam. Now, I thought it was ICE body cam, and it appears as though it was Austin police body cam at the scene. There is all sorts of video of this guy speeding away from two ICE vehicles with lights and sirens on. And what I asked Bovino is actually very simple. It's actually very simple. What are you supposed to do as enforcement, either CBP or ICE? What is the policy? What is the SOP? What should have happened here? And what do you think happened here from what it is that you've seen? We do know this. Those who are reporting him as a DoorDash dad, DoorDash dad's providing for his three children, man here legally providing for his three children, Venezuelan man. I've seen a lot of people call him an Austin man, which he's not. Those stories are going to go by the wayside because as more of the information comes in, it's starting to show that more and more likely that he tried to run from them. He was in a high-speed chase with them. Now, we don't know if he used his car as a weapon. That would be a very important piece here. It sounds like DHS is alleging that, but we don't see that on body cam anywhere. We do know that he was rammed by ICE later, but what did he do to lead up to that? And there's a lot of that's not being filled in. We do know that ICE and DHS says that he got pain meds, he got proper medical coverage or attention. He's getting 24/7 medical attention at the facility where he is now, the ICE detention facility. He did not sleep on the floor as was reported. So let's just tell the truth and then make a decision about how we feel about it. I had a back and forth last night with a local news anchor that I don't know. I'm not going to name her because I don't know her. She seems like a nice enough person, but it popped up in my feed where she wrote this whole soliloquy about, imagine you're a wife and your husband's out providing for your family and you get a call that he's been shot by ICE. Imagine that. Facts matter. Things like that. And I was like, what are you doing? Because it was from her official account as a news anchor. It wasn't from some, I don't follow her, she doesn't follow me. I don't follow her at all, but you know, Facebook continually, I've never met the person, don't know her, but continually will fill my feed with what they think I want to see. So because I'm based in San Antonio, she's a San Antonio news person, who I honest to God did not, I've never heard of before. I don't watch the local news. But that doesn't mean that she's good, bad, or indifferent. She might be great. But what she wrote was this very empathetic sort of, this is how I feel about it, while writing things like, facts matter, that matters, this matters. I'm like, what are you talking about? Most of what she wrote was only information provided by the attorney of this guy, Perez. Now, she didn't talk to the attorney. This is what's in the AP Wire reporting. This is what's in political reporting. This is what's in fill-in-the-blank rag reporting. And they all got it from the AP that was misrepresenting the story from the beginning, because it was only one-sided from the lawyer of this guy, Perez, who's here illegally. So my response was, you realize DHS responded to all of this, right? And this is what they say. Here's the claim. Here's the fact. This is all attributable to the government agency that ICE works for. Why don't you do that? And there was a little bit of a back and forth. And at the end of it, I said, listen, you sound like a nice enough person. Have a nice day. But I'm here to tell you, as a former television news anchor and as a guy who ran a newsroom, I was a news director at WLAJ in Lansing, Michigan, and we won a lot of awards for excellence in journalism. I know I say it all the time, but we did. I really know how to do the job. Don't report something halfway, only one side, and this was only from the lawyer's side, who wants her client to look good, and then it was copied and reported in all the so-called legacy media. Make sure you get both sides. Now, can you feel for a wife who's sitting at home as her husband gets shot? Sure. But not if you're a so-and-so journalist on my public profile page because I'm a journalist. No, not from that. You do it on your private page or say, I'm going to put down my journalism hat for a second and tell you how I feel about it. I get that as well. Maybe start with saying, hey, this is a commentary. Here's how I feel. The problem is, and again, don't know this person, so this isn't about her specifically, but the problem is young people coming up in newsrooms don't know how to do the job. They don't. You can feel any way you feel. I'll never forget, I did a story when I was the news anchor of the NBC in Clio, Michigan, which is between Saginaw and Flint, on Channel 25, WEY Eyewitness News. I was sitting there reading a story about six-year-old friends. They were neighbors somewhere in the middle of Michigan. And it was a really cold day. And the pond out back iced over. They both thought they'd go out and walk in the pond, skate in the pond, do something on the pond. And they both fell through and drowned. They died. And I remember doing that story, just giving the facts. And I remember how bad I felt. Because at that point, I had two little kids. Two little daughters. Felt horrible about it. But my feelings didn't matter as I told the story. Did I have empathy, sympathy? Did I care? Absolutely. Did I think about my family? Yeah. All that stuff. But it wasn't my place to say, and let me tell you how I feel about it. It was my place to say, here's what happened. Here's how we know. These are their ages. Their families are asking for this, that, and the other. The police say this, that, and the other happened. The fire department did their best. I mean, that's the reporting. So the reporting on this story is illegal alien, you don't want to say alien, illegal immigrant from Venezuela caught by ICE while working for DoorDash. That's the headline. If you hide the fact that he was here illegally, had a final order of removal, if you hide the fact that there is actual video showing a high-speed chase, if you just say ICE shot him, it sounds like some dude was out working DoorDash for his family and ICE said, now let me shoot this guy. That's not okay. It's never going to be okay. And I want you to be very careful. And I mean, not just here in San Antonio, across the nation, everybody hearing my voice or those watching. Make a decision to use a news source that's going to give you truthful information. And I said this yesterday, and I want to reiterate it. Any news outlet that's saying gender-affirming care when it comes to people getting operations to look more like the other gender, that's not a news source that you should use as a factual basis for anything. Because that's not what it is. Anybody who says those who are anti-choice, that is not a news organization. They're either for abortion or against abortion. That's the argument. You don't want to say pro-life and pro-choice? I got you. You're either for abortions happening or you're against abortions happening. That's truth in reporting. And I said it before, and I'll say it again. And for those of you listening in Albany, Schenectady, Troy, love being on the station, by the way. You probably remember when I used to anchor the news there at WRGB, Channel 6, Monday through Friday, 6 and 11 o'clock, sitting next to Liz Bishop, who I still miss sitting next to Liz Bishop. We had a great time. But we actually challenged each other to see who could be better at reporting, and she was great at it. I'll never forget getting email in that job there, and I'm a conservative guy, through and through, I have been since birth. People telling me, great, another liberal on television in Albany. Because I was telling the truth, just giving facts. They had no clue what my politics were. None. And that's the way it should be when it comes to reporting the news. Again, you as a human being can feel any way you want. Say it's an editorial. Say it's a commentary. Say these are your feelings. Say I'm putting down my journalism hat. This is not my anchor hat speaking. Go to my personal Facebook if you want to hear about it. But you have to do better than that, or else journalism will be gone for good. I will segue this to Caitlin Collins, who's still lying about being banned from covering Trump. Saw some video of hers on TikTok last night. Because of the ban, the President Trump is banning us from covering him and covering the administration. That's not happening. That's a lie. You're banned from going to the White House. You're banned from the Oval Office. You can report on anything Trump that you want. You can report on anything administration that you want. You can report on it from top to bottom and sideways if you want. Stop lying about what happened. Because you're not gaining credibility. You're not gaining any momentum. You're not getting any traction. We don't believe you. because you're saying it. We know what the ban is. We know what it is. In fact, if you're banned from covering Trump, how the beep did you ask him a question at the UN yesterday? Don't be a liar. Tell the truth. Now, I'm not suggesting this local news anchor is a liar. She was saying how she felt about the story, which is completely inappropriate when you're flying under the flag of I'm a local television news anchor. It's completely inappropriate. Unless you say, these are my feelings. She's writing things like, facts matter. That matters. Wait, what? What are you talking about? Give both sides, then give your commentary if you want. Which is something, those of you who watch or listen to what I do, you know I do that every time. And I think it's why a lot of you continue listening and continue watching. I will always give you the story. I will tell you what Politico is getting wrong, or ABC is getting wrong, or NBC is getting wrong, or Fox News is getting wrong, or Newsmax gets wrong. I will tell you what I think they're getting right and wrong. I will give you fill in the blanks as best I can, and we did that immediately yesterday when we had that statement from the DHS. And then I'll give you my opinion afterwards, and you know it's my opinion. And by the way, I'm not a journalist in this role. I just happen to know how to do it really well. Your thoughts about that, 888-941-PAGS, 888-941-7247, joepags.com. Definitely want to hear from you. Bottom of the hour is going to be Greg Bovino. Remember Greg Bovino? He was the face of the enforcement activities, not only in Minneapolis, but also in Chicago, and also in L.A., and also in New Orleans. And you go, what? New Orleans? Yeah. There was enforcement action by ICE and CBP in New Orleans. You know why you didn't know? Because there were no incidents whatsoever in New Orleans, because Louisiana is a red state. Because New Orleans wanted the city cleaned up. Because they worked with ICE and CBP and DHS. That's why you didn't have incidents like in Minneapolis, like in Chicago. Remember in Chicago when the night commander or whoever it was said, we're not going to send any help. No support for those who are being surrounded. The federal agents being surrounded. We're not going to send any support. And then the police chief had to like apologize the next day. Just seek the truth. You're going to get the truth from the perspective of a guy who did the job, Greg Bovino, at the bottom of the hour. Now, if you disagree with what he has to say, you're allowed to. But I'm going to bring it to you like I always bring it. 888-941-PAGS, 888-941-7247, joepags.com. You've heard about these cameras, these LPR license plate readers that are out there watching us wherever we go. Well, authorities say a Kentucky officer used something like that. He ran the same two license plates 2,000 times. They belonged to the mother of his child. She had an order of protection against him. He didn't hack anything. He just typed in a plate. One of 120,000 cameras that are doing this out there. The Washington Post found at least 50 more. Most were watching women. Audit logs show a police chief ran 600 searches on two plates, his ex's plus her teenage daughter's plate. And again, nobody's telling you this. A plate only says what she drives. Doesn't tell you where she sleeps. That's a data broker. 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Do it right now. They can't harm you if they can't find you. We're back after this. Stay here.
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3: Fox News, I'm Tom Rigotti. Ukrainian President Volodymyr Zelensky addresses the United Nations General Assembly shortly after meeting with President Trump. Fox's Jeff Paul has details.
4: Zelensky says not only is he ready for an energy ceasefire, but he says if Trump can organize a trilateral meeting with Russian President Vladimir Putin, that would be the most important move. But he also defended Ukraine's strikes on oil refineries in Russia.
3: This comes one day after Ukrainian forces targeted Russia's energy sector, striking an oil refinery southeast of the nation's capital. The East Coast is bracing for a nor'easter that could bring rain and strong winds to cities as far north as Boston.
7: We've got gusty winds into the 40s already, going to hit into the 60s later tonight. Just roaring right now, coming in potential for 18-foot waves.
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20: I'm glad to have you. It'll be Gregory K. Bovino. He is the former commander-at-large for the CBP. He was the guy in charge of these operations in places like Minneapolis, Chicago, New Orleans, L.A., and he's got a lot of insight into what we're seeing coming out of Austin. I'd ask him very directly, listen, as the CBP, let's say you're still the commander-at-large, what do you see here? What do you see in the body cam that came out? What do you see in the video of the speeding car that came out? And he gives us very direct answers. You're not going to want to miss even a second of this. So make sure that you listen to what he has to say. And again, let me say it again. The DHS says, of course, the guy got medication. We're not going to be the ones that decide to take a bullet out or not. That's up to the medical professionals, the doctors and nurses and so on. Yes, he was transferred 4 hours later, where he's getting 24-hour care at the facility. Yes, he was here illegally. No, he was not authorized to work here. They didn't even say that he came on the CBP One app. They said that he just came during that surge under Biden. So all of that's still going to come out in the wash. But don't just take what I say about it. Don't take just what the DHS says about it. And certainly don't take what his lawyer says about it. Put all that stuff together and tell me what you think about it. And where the truth actually lies is probably somewhere in the middle. We'll find out all this information eventually. Let me go to Minneapolis. Mark, what's on your mind? Hi.
28: Hey, Joe. Thank you for taking my call.
20: You bet.
28: Second time caller. So you were talking about this reporter who was using a very specific phrase. She was saying that matters.
20: Right.
28: Facts matter.
20: Right.
28: One thing I'd like to flag is that is a phrase that is very, very, very common in AI speak these days. When you're using an AI to draft something up, and I'm not saying she did or she didn't,
20: right?
28: But I am saying that it is something that comes up. So that's aside from it being dangerous that so-called journalists are using their feelings, it's even more alarming that they might just be using AI to just say everything, and they're not even really going through and proofreading or anything. They're just regurgitating. I'll listen to what you got to say.
20: Well, Mark, I appreciate that. Now, I'm going to say, and I don't know her, probably will never meet her, don't care to. It seems like a nice enough person, but a young journalist, certainly a whole lot younger than I, and maybe after she does it for a while, she'll get better at it. But what I'm saying is what she wrote appeared to be her feelings and her from the heart what she thinks. The problem is she presented it as if it were a news story. And then later, to me, and it's all in the thread, it's all on there, I have feelings that I'm not a robot. But no, right, but you presented it like it was a news story. And again, if that's the way that you look at journalism, and maybe you're glad by this, you could never have worked for me when I was a news director or a news anchor. We had a standard that was very high. You care about it, tell your family. You want to do a commentary at the end of the newscast, put commentary under your name, and then give your commentary. That's all acceptable. But don't fly the J for journalism flag and say this that you're doing journalism. You're not. Because all the talking points she had were from the lawyer. And again, she didn't talk to the lawyer. She didn't even attribute it to the lawyer. She attributed it to what the wires were saying, and they all got it from the lawyer. And she should have known that. Let me go back at it. Let me say hello and welcome to James in San Antonio. Hi, James.
1: How you doing there?
20: Living the dream. Less than a minute. Come on.
1: Okay, everything is cause and effect. This is just the effect. The cause was he snuck in this country and then didn't leave when he was supposed to. All this other stuff is just background noise. And as far as illegal immigrant, yada, yada, yada, no, he's a foreign national. End of story.
20: Yeah, James, you're right. He's a foreign national, or our government calls people who are foreign nationals who come here illegally, illegal aliens. Those who come here legally are legal aliens. Our friend Kay Hill is a legal alien in this country, and she's here legally. She's done all the paperwork. She's done it right. So, yeah, I mean, I'm with you. Cause and effect. Why was he here? Why did he stay? He knew that he was adjudicated as having a final order of removal. Otherwise, why run from ICE once they identify themselves? A lot more to be unpacked and learned about this case as we go forward. In the meantime, Gregory K. Bovino, it's a two-parter today. Part one coming up after the break. Part two next hour. Keep it here.
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6: ABC News, I'm Brian Clark. Iran's president at the United Nations General Assembly said his country will not be bullied, but left the door open for negotiations with the United States. ABC News has counted at least 16 incumbent Republicans in Congress or in key races who have called for an end to the war. The top Democrat in the House, Hakeem Jeffries, said,
8: "Now, it's interesting to me that several of them who are in tight races and are on the verge of losing, including in places like Iowa, or Michigan, or Wisconsin, are all now starting to say the war needs to end."
6: And the war is set to be a major issue when President Trump hosts China's Xi Jinping for a state visit. The president will greet Xi on the tarmac at Joint Base Andrews. Federal judge in Washington did not immediately rule in the lawsuit over President Trump's ban of three media organizations from the White House. This is ABC News. The owners of Camp Mystic in Central Texas could face criminal sanctions in connection with last year's deadly flooding. ABC's Jim Ryan has more.
9: Search warrants executed on the Eastland family, owners of Camp Mystic since 1939, suggest that the Eastlands may face criminal charges related to the deaths of 25 campers and two counselors in last year's Hill Country flood. Co-owner Dick Eastland also died in the disaster. The New York Times quotes affidavits suggesting that charges could include manslaughter, criminally negligent homicide, and child abandonment.
6: The owners are already facing five civil lawsuits. An attorney for former NFL star Antonio Brown says he'll accept a plea deal in an attempted murder case that could have sent him to prison for decades, saying he'll only serve probation because the deal was too good to pass up. Brown's accused of firing shots at a man at a Miami boxing match in 2025. He had invoked the state's Stand Your Ground law. I'm Brian Clark, ABC News.
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10: This is a Bloomberg Money Minute. Another blow to the sluggish U.S. housing market. The average on a 30-year fixed-rate mortgage loan this week jumped to 7.12%. That's according to the Mortgage Bankers Association, and it's the highest in more than 2 years since May of 2024. A rough day today on Wall Street. Stocks ended lower after oil rose more than 2% higher, closing above $92 a barrel again, sparking worries about inflation and about the prospect of meaningful peace talks between the U.S. and Iran, maybe not happening. The Dow today lost 352 points, 2/3% lower. The Nasdaq began the day at a fresh record high. It fell more than 1% lower by 308 points, and the S&P was down by 59. 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And it's called The Works, a new pizza from Papa John's with seven toppings, including pepperoni, Canadian bacon, and Italian sausage. Tom Busby, Bloomberg Radio.
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6: We've got fall, departing weather system tonight. Some showers and isolated thunderstorms are possible overnight, but chances really greatly fade during the overnight hours. A low of 63, east winds gusting as high as 20 miles an hour. Intervals of clouds and sunshine ahead for Thursday, afternoon high 79. Good deal of sunshine Friday, lows around 60, afternoon high back in the low 80s. I'm meteorologist Mark Thibodeau from the Weather Channel.
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15: If you believe the legacy media, a DoorDash dad was shot for no reason by ICE in Austin, Texas. We know that's not true, and then we hear migrant dad, then we hear Venezuelan father, then we hear a man trying to make a living for his family, a man who is here legally, a man who came legally, a man who is allowed to work. We heard all those things from the legacy media, and they never once said he's here illegally, came illegally, had a final order of deportation, and didn't stop, or he did stop, but then took off when he found out ICE was on his tail. I've got to get with Gregory Bovino. He's the former U.S. Border Patrol commander at large. He's the guy who was the face of the movement to get rid of people who came here illegally, and then he left the position. We're going to talk about all that and then some. Greg, good to see you. How you doing?
16: Hey, I'm doing good, Joe. It's good to see you also.
15: It's pretty much standard operating procedure for the left media. They will lie and paint this guy as a poor guy trying to make some money for his family, here legally, loves the country, loves everybody, has a bullet in his back that they won't take out, and they're not giving him any pain meds, and he's sleeping on the floor. So let's just take it from the start. You have an order to go and get somebody. DHS says this guy was the target, but others are saying they read his license plate and they realized the target was there. Either way, you know that's the guy you want to go and get. What are you supposed to do? Did they do anything wrong from what you understand so far in this case?
16: Joe, from what I've seen, that's standard operating procedure. We have to remember that this illegal alien, not a Uber or DoorDash driver, this illegal alien had a final order of removal. That final order is issued by an immigration judge. That says, do not pass go, do not collect $200, you're going back as soon as we catch you. And that fact has been grossly overlooked.
15: Right.
16: And when you have that final order of removal, Joe, you know, you are a target for ICE. The targeting operations that ICE does, that is one of the things they look for, is that immigration warrant. Think about a warrant, say, for a bank robber or a criminal. Yeah. This is a warrant for immigration, plain and simple.
15: And the guy got due process. The argument that he didn't get due process is bogus. He came here via the CBP-1, some would say. DHS says he came illegally. I'm still not sure which one it is. Either way, he had a certain amount of time to get himself a legal status. He went through the process and either didn't show up or was told no when it comes to asylum. And then the immigration judge, an actual judge that gives you due process, said, that's it, final order of removal, I'm going to sign this. And when somebody comes in contact with him who's law enforcement, he's got to go. What am I missing?
16: Well, exactly. That is the due process. It was actually more due process, it seems, than an American citizen criminal would get here in the American system.
15: Right.
16: All kinds of due process there. We have to remember that most illegal aliens don't show up for their court hearings. When we were allowing those millions to come in under Joe Biden, we knew, the Border Patrol knew, CBP knew, ICE knew, you know, these tens of millions are not going to show up for their court hearings. It looks like, from initial information anyway, that this individual, I believe his name is Wilbur Perez,
15: yes,
16: didn't show up for at least one of those meetings, and he was issued that final order of removal in absentia by that judge.
15: And that's on him. If we believe the DHS case, and I do, I think what they say makes sense. We've now seen video of him speeding away from two cars with lights and sirens on. We see this on video. So it appears as though DHS is correct in what they're saying. This guy knew ICE wanted to deport him, in my opinion. Otherwise, why do you run? They did stop him. He stopped. They made it clear he was going to be arrested. Then he takes off, and there's this high-speed chase, and now that's what we're getting from DHS. Can you tell me when it's appropriate to use the gun? When is it appropriate to use lethal force to stop the guy? Because in that case, we don't have the video of him using the car to run them over. Some say he hit the ICE car. We know the ICE vehicle hit him to stop him. When does it rise to the level of, let's take out our service weapon and use it to stop the threat?
16: Sure. You mentioned stop the threat. Fantastic use of wordage there, Joe. It's to stop a threat. A threat from doing what exactly? That threat that either threatens your life or the life of another. It doesn't have to be that police officer or that ICE immigration officer's life. It can be the life of a member of the public that's nearby. Also, there's that part of lethal force that talks about grievous bodily injury. Joe, do you want to have your arm cut off or your leg crushed by a 3,000-pound missile? Me neither. And no one should have to be subject to that. So it's loss of life or grievous bodily injury. When that officer or when that agent believes that his life or the life of the public's in danger or grievous bodily injury, that's when that use of force can come into play.
15: Go ahead.
16: And that, you know, it looks like that yet again is what has happened here.
15: Was there confusion? It's Gregory Bovino. Go follow him. Gregory K. Bovino over on X. And we're going to talk about his new venture as well coming up in a little while. Former U.S. Border Patrol commander at large. He was the face of the movement to get people out of here who came here illegally under Biden. Is there a consideration by you in that position, by ICE agents, by CBP, by anybody, whether he's here via CBP-1? And again, I don't know that he really was. I mean, they're trying to say that he was, but I'm not sure that he was. I know the DHS is saying he was here illegally and came illegally under Biden, but that's still to be worked out in the wash. Does that matter to you? And does it matter to you if he's got a work permit, work authorization? Again, DHS says he didn't. His lawyer says he did. Does that matter to you as you're out there enforcing?
16: It does not. We go by the INA, the Immigration and Nationality Act, and how he falls within the INA and other applicable laws, rules, and regulations. That's what we look at. What is his status at the moment? If they run his plate or they already knew he had a final order of removal, what is his status at that point? That is what's important. If he's out of status, if he's an illegal alien, if he has a final order of removal, then he's subject to arrest. He should be subject to arrest. Something else here that it seems the media is overlooking and many there on the left is, why is a Venezuelan illegal alien working for DoorDash?
15: Yeah.
16: Why are these illegal aliens? Does that not alarm the average American? And I think it does. Why is that not being talked about? Who are these people that are delivering your groceries, coming up to your home, near your family? We don't know if he's a trained Aragua member.
15: Right.
16: We don't know what his background was. He arrested or a criminal? in his country of origin? We don't know that. There's a fantastic question that you would think this out-of-control news media would actually ask, Joe.
15: Is there any, this is a great point. I don't want him coming up to my driveway if we have no idea who he is, if he hasn't been vetted, and if he's in the country illegally. But there are reports that he had a work authorization that expired in 2025. Isn't there some way that DoorDash or any employer can be notified, hey, the guy you got working for you no longer has authorization? There should be a process, should there not?
16: Well, there should. And these large corporations often know what the process is. And the reason I can say that is take a look at the corporate farms there at and near the U.S. border, the Southwest right. border. They know what the deal is. Most of their workers, 99.9% of the time, are legal with the legal required documentation to work on those farms or in other industries at or near the border. But you start getting away from the border where there's not as many Border Patrol agents and ICE officers, and they start to fudge that a little bit.
15: Yeah.
16: And, we should hold them accountable. They should hold themselves accountable because, again, look at all the cases we've seen of whether it's an Uber driver or a DoorDash or one of these drivers that harms American citizens as part of that activity that they're engaged in, driving or whatever they're doing. That happens. And they should not be working for DoorDash or anyone else if they are an illegal alien. Plus, it takes jobs away from American citizens. Joe, when we were in Chicago, L.A., Charlotte, New Orleans, we went to the airports. We went to those locations that many of these Uber drivers and other types of individuals were seeking in employment. We arrested a lot of illegal aliens doing that. And very interestingly, American citizens and some of those legal aliens, the folks with green cards, said, thank you so much. They're destroying our living wage. We can't get enough fares. We can't get enough business to stay afloat because illegal aliens like this DoorDash driver, this Venezuelan illegal alien, they do it all over the United States in every single state in our country.
15: Well, that's verifiably true, Greg. I live in South Central Texas. I live in the San Antonio area. And I know that this 65% Hispanic market, most of them don't like illegal immigration because they're here legally or they're American citizens who were born here who just happen to be Hispanic. Hispanics, by nature, don't love illegal aliens, although people like Greg Kassar act like they do. People like Joaquin Castro act like they do. When they were putting out the narrative on this story, they literally said the guy was driving DoorDash, shot in the back by ICE. They didn't give him any pain meds. They made him sleep on the floor. They didn't take the bullet out. And here's a guy who's now holding a news conference via phone in Spanish. He can't speak English, but he's riling in pain somehow, but he could still do the news conference. So when you saw this from the beginning, you've got a very different perspective than I have, a very different perspective than anybody watching and listening has because of the position that you had, a very important position. When you heard that original narrative, what did you immediately think? There's no way that happened that way? Or there might be some veracity to this? What did you think when you heard all that?
16: I thought exactly what you said at the beginning of your program, Joe. Here they go again. Here they're going to spin yet another DoorDash driver. They didn't say illegal alien. You know, it's usually the Maryland ad, the DoorDash driver. They start spinning it immediately. Now, what they won't spin is the fact that immigration officers, whether it's Border Patrol agents on the border or ICE in the interior, one of the things we're trained in is saving lives. Look at the thousands of lives saved just by Border Patrol, those folks that would have perished coming across the border every single day, especially in that summer heat. And, you know, that's part of the mission, just like it is in any police force. Police save a lot, heck of a lot more lives than they ever take.
15: Right.
16: And that's glossed over here. When I heard that, I thought, you know, the very first thing an ICE officer is going to do when there is the potential use of lethal force or lethal force is call for medical attention.
15: Yeah.
16: ICE is not going to deliver pain medications to a suspect. A doctor or a hospital is going to do that. So
15: as soon as I heard that,
16: I thought, you know, this is absolutely ludicrous. And ICE did a good job in countering that narrative. The only problem is when the news media puts that narrative out first, what they're doing is they're feeding that rabid leftist base to commit more acts of violence, to coalesce in Austin and further attack ICE officers. So it's not just a lie they're spinning. They're doing something else.

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6: Fox News, I'm Tom Rigotti. Ukrainian President Volodymyr Zelensky addresses the United Nations General Assembly shortly after meeting with President Trump. Fox's Jeff Paul has details.
7: Zelensky says not only is he ready for an energy ceasefire, but he says if Trump can organize a trilateral meeting with Russian President Vladimir Putin, that would be the most important move. But he also defended Ukraine's strikes on oil refineries in Russia.
6: This comes one day after Ukrainian forces targeted Russia's energy sector, striking an oil refinery southeast of the nation's capital. The East Coast is bracing for a nor'easter that could bring rain and strong winds to cities as far north as Boston.
8: We've got gusty winds into the 40s already, going to hit into the 60s later tonight. Just roaring right now, coming in potential for 18-foot waves.
6: That's Fox Weather's Robert Ray in North Carolina. 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
15: My pleasure to have you. Tom Holman does chime in. In Austin, we're going to have a little bit of that next hour. Also, Caroline Levitt calling out the fake news media. We'll have that for you next hour as well. A few of those videos and audios are all lined up for you. Part two with Gregory Bovino, the former commander at large of the CBP. But it wasn't just CBP. Obviously, he was also the commander of ICE and all these operations that were going on. That, at the end of the day, even in Minneapolis, very successful. As successful as they could have been? No. Because you have the mayor and the lieutenant governor and the attorney general and the police chief all fighting against ICE, doing the job of keeping the people of Minneapolis safe. And that's too bad. It shouldn't be that way. It should actually be much simpler than that. 888-941-PAGS, 888-941-7247, joepags.com. You're getting out of the car, you got home, go check out YouTube. JoePags.com/YouTube. The entire 34-minute interview with Gregory Bovino is up there right now. You can go check that out. Hour number three is going to be Beth Van Dyne, U.S. Representative from Texas, on fraud and a whole lot more. Keep it here.
12: Joe Pags.
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22: Out the red carpet. I'm Lisa Lacera, Fox News. China's President Xi Jinping has arrived in D.C. ahead of tomorrow's summit with President Trump. Treasury Secretary Scott Bessent says the U.S. and China have agreed to extend the so-called Busan Agreement.
23: The detente, economic detente between the two countries that was scheduled to end on November 10th, that is going to be extended until January 10th to give us more time to see what we can do on the economic front.
22: On Fox's special report with Brett Baer, but some Democrats are not happy about the visit.
24: The kind of lavish, over-the-top celebration is really, I think, distasteful and dangerous.
22: Connecticut Senator Richard Blumenthal, this coming after reports China assisted Iran in technology that may have been used to kill U.S. troops in the Middle East. One day after President Trump said he had a decision to make about how to proceed in Iran, that country's president, Masoud Pezeshkian, responded during his address at the U.N. General Assembly.
25: They came into surrounding territories and targeted our universities, our healthcare centers, our schools, our hospitals, our infrastructures, all of it against international law.
22: Despite the heated rhetoric, Special Envoy Steve Witkoff says U.S. and Iranian representatives met for several hours yesterday. Independent Senator Bernie Sanders and Democratic Congressman Greg Kassar are pushing legislation that would ban artificial superintelligence and pause advanced AI development until some guidelines are established.
26: The bill, provided to the Associated Press, would also create a federal agency to oversee advanced AI. It comes as some leaders in the AI industry have called for Congress to impose guardrails on the technology, and multiple employees at leading AI companies have endorsed the bill.
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22: Police in Mississippi arrest a second suspect in connection with the death of a woman found hanged.
32: Police in Jackson, Mississippi say a second man is now jailed for alleged involvement in the death of a woman found hanged from a tree in the yard of an abandoned home last month. 25-year-old Ernest Lloyd Jr. was arrested Tuesday. 51-year-old Sharquez Ratliff had been arrested earlier this month and is being held without bond. Police say a third suspect is now being sought. The victim is identified as 29-year-old Tasia Fortune, who was a mother of four, but whose family says struggled with homelessness in recent years. Evan Brown, Fox News.
22: The government of Jamaica has announced its reparations case against Britain has been referred to the United Kingdom's highest court of appeal. The British government has consistently rejected calls for financial reparations for its former colonies, but King Charles has made what some are calling an unprecedented move. Jamaica's Minister of Culture, Gender, Entertainment, and Sport, addressing the island's House of Representatives, noted the significance of the decision, though critics questioned the optics of the filing. 11 people are shot dead at a house party in South Africa.
33: Police say they believe three attackers were responsible for this massacre. One of the victims was a pregnant woman. It happened last night in the Kwamakuta township near Durban on South Africa's east coast. People had gathered at the house for a party when the suspects entered and opened fire. Officers say some of those attending the party had previously been subject to criminal investigation. While the motive hasn't been confirmed, they're not ruling out a feud between rival gangs. No arrests have yet been made. Jonathan Savage, Fox News.
22: The Colosseum in Rome, Italy, closed for 2 days after a worker fell to his death. The 22-year-old died yesterday while installing cabling for an illumination project. Authorities are investigating the circumstances of his death. I'm Lee Silasera. This is Fox News.
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34: 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I don't think they could. 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
35: Watching a front clear the area overnight. Still a chance of an isolated shower or thunderstorm. Otherwise, mostly cloudy. A low dropping down to 63 overnight. Partly sunny, beautiful day Thursday. Still a light easterly breeze. Afternoon high 79. Just a few clouds on Thursday night, a low near 60. And generally sunny weather on Friday, with afternoon highs back up in the low 80s. I'm meteorologist Mark Thibodeau from the Weather Channel.
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36: This is the Joe Pag Show. 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And now, it's Joe Pags.
15: Great radio stations across the lane, along with Sam and Polo. It is the Joe Pags Show. Sam and I wearing the same color today. It's what we do. Kind of like.
37: You know, we do that so often.
15: We do. It's almost like you're related to me. It's kind of weird.
37: Kind
15: of almost like you're my daughter. Sam, I'm going to ask you to look something up in a bit. Get the Grok or the Gemini or the... Which AI do you prefer? Which one do you use?
37: You know, it depends. I usually start with Gemini because it has so many sources that I can just click on really quickly.
15: Right.
37: But I do sometimes use ChatGPT. I sometimes use Grok.
15: Wow.
37: You never know.
15: Polo, what's your favorite? See what I did? Cause it,
4: none of them. Because I used one over the weekend, the same stupid one. And now there's like little issues with my display settings on my computer.
15: Wow.
4: So, yeah.
15: Wow. Which one are you using? Dumbass AI? I mean, what is it called?
4: I think so.
37: That's a new one.
15: Is that the one?
4: It's whatever. I mean, it's Google. It's whatever Google is.
15: Gemini. Yeah.
4: Well, it's twice as bad. So there you go.
15: The only thing that I find Gemini to be good for, and I'm surprised that Sam is using that for new stuff, but if it works, it works. The only thing I really like it for YouTube, because Google is YouTube. Google owns YouTube, so it's going to have more insight into what will and won't work on that platform. But other than that, I tend to go with Grok for like really news stuff, and ChatGPT for some other sort of random general stuff. It hasn't done me wrong that often. The one time when we were setting things up, Polo, ChatGPT was not doing it very well. That's true.
4: Yes, and same thing with this thing that I was working on over the weekend. It kept telling me, "Oh, you're absolutely right," and I would tell something, "Oh, that's the whatever that we needed." That, and that's exactly what it is. And I'm like, no, it's not.
15: Right. And I told you to stop telling me how smart I am and how right I am and how they really dropped the ball in that one. And then I started cursing at it, and now it will curse randomly at me. Just drop an F-bomb. Which I actually kind of like that.
37: You did it to yourself.
15: Because I said, what is our goal on YouTube? And it'll say, blanking 1,000, you know, or 50 blanking 1,000 views or something.
4: Oh, I thought I was going to say put in the effing news.
15: No, it would do that too if I told it enough.
4: Yeah.
15: So I will be asking you to check out something in a second, Sam. But first I want to bring, this is Tom Holman, the Border Czar. And he's on with Will Kane, our friend Will, and he's talking about this situation in Austin. So we already have the DHS gave a response yesterday and did some fact-checking. It says these are facts, and it was answering to these claims that were being made. And then Tom Holman now says why situations like this happen. It's because people are fomenting hate for law enforcement.
6: The hospital released him. That's a medical decision made by an independent doctor. And he's in an ICE facility, and I'll say it again. ICE has the highest detention standards in the industry. They have access to doctors, nurses, and pharmacists, and, you know, he's being well taken care of. But the doctors at the hospital make the decision, when should he be released? And he has a bed. It's just, you know, it's just a continuation of the lies about ICE detention facilities. Just like back, remember Delaney Hall, where the governor says there's a hunger strike, and all these congressmen jumped on it. You know, there's a hunger strike up there, people aren't getting the medication, and I went up there unannounced. And I sat in the cafeteria with aliens that were being detained, ate the same meals they ate. There was never a hunger strike. The food wasn't bad. The people who weren't eating in the cafeteria were eating out of the commissary. Of course, they didn't say anything about that. Everybody was getting their medication. They said it all started with an illegal alien who was arrested for buying diapers for his infant child. No, the illegal aliens were arrested at a county jail, charged with domestic violence. It's just lie after lie after lie. And when the facts come out, you never see them coming out and say, well, okay, we were wrong. We reported it wrong. No, it's just a constant vilification of ICE. And that leads to why more people out there do not comply with lawful orders from ICE, who are federal law enforcement officers. They feel emboldened because they keep hearing ICE are the Nazis, or the racists, or the secret police. They're not real law enforcement. All this stuff feeds into this. And I said over a year ago, if the hateful rhetoric doesn't stop, there's going to be tragedies, and there are tragedies, because I blame a lot of it on the hateful rhetoric that emboldens people. I don't have to comply with ICE. I don't have to comply with law enforcement.
15: Exactly right. While he was speaking, those of you listening, they were showing sort of a split screen with some of the so-called protests in Austin. It's not a very large protest, but they're showing this, and there's some idiot flying a Mexican flag. What? The guy's from Venezuela. I mean, so there are people just looking to go and protest. They're looking just to go and start some trouble. They're looking to go and rile people up. And again, if you tell people enough that if ICE stops you, they're going to kill you, then you're probably going to run in your car and not want to get stopped. Or there's some other reason. This Venezuelan national here illegally didn't want to stop and deal with the consequences of being here illegally. But he's right. Think about it. The false reporting, the ridiculous reporting, the emotional reporting, and then all of a sudden, you've got a situation where when people do have contact with ICE, they act the fool. And It's not going to get any better until we make sure the truth is out there. He makes a very good point about Delaney Hall. Remember that hunger strike? So remember we said we had the guy who was live from Delaney Hall in New Jersey?
37: Yes.
15: And he's talking about the hunger strike, and he's like, no, it turns out they're all like eating at the commissary. So yep. Instead of going and eating the lunch in the cafeteria, they were getting snacks and chips and whatever else from the commissary, and they're all well-fed. But you still had idiots out there burning things and starting trouble and being stupid. I mean, he's absolutely right about this. By the way, in a connected story, Trump's CBP acts as Biden-era policy allowing private gifts for illegal immigrants in federal custody. From Fox News Digital, the 2022 DHS directive lets officials solicit donations from for aliens at Border Patrol facilities and ICE field offices, written by a couple of different people. The Biden-era pipeline that allowed federal immigration officials to solicit and accept private gifts for immigrants or illegal immigrants in custody had been shut down at U.S. Customs and Border Protection, with the agency saying the policy no longer fits the Trump administration's border crackdown. CBP Commissioner Rodney Scott withdrew the agency from the 2022 Department of Homeland Security directive effective immediately, according to an internal memo obtained exclusively by Fox News. The directive gave the leaders of CBP and U.S. Immigration and Customs Enforcement Authority to solicit, accept, and use gifts related to the care of illegal immigrants held in agency's custody. Quote, the delegation order is no longer needed or appropriate, Scott wrote. With the significant decrease in encounters and apprehensions, CBP no longer requires private donations or gifts for distribution to aliens in custody. People are donating stuff to people who broke the law to get here, and we are giving them the stuff? Really, that's a thing? I bet you didn't know about that, even if you agree that illegal aliens should stay here and get some I'm sure you did not know that they were getting a bunch of private gifts from private entities as they're being held in ICE detention, getting ready to be sent back. Come on, man. The whole thing was so upside down during Biden, it's crazy. You came across the border illegally, you used a CBP One app, which was parole that wasn't intended for that, or you don't even use an app at all, you just get to the border and say, asylum. Then you show them some phone number, they hand you a phone, some clothing, some food, snacks, whatever, something to drink, and then here's your hotel room. Go stay at the nice hotel in New York City, and where would you like to go? We'll fly you anywhere you want to go in the country. That was really going on. On top of that, you're flying how many people in from places like Haiti? Just, hey, jump on a flight. The taxpayers will pay for you to go to the interior of the country, the United States of America. That is crazy. By the way, what's not crazy is the fact that I outline for you almost every day about how the fake news works. Well, Caroline Leavitt, who was the press secretary, she's now stepped down. She sat down with her friend Sean Hannity and talked about the fake news and how it works.
7: They, you know, believe they are arbiters of the truth and doing the country a great service, but they are clearly slanted and biased against the president. You know, I've seen it so many times where, you know, this is how fake news is manufactured for your audience to understand. You'll have a hack journalist who comes up with a narrative on their own that they think is true about the president or the White House, and they love the palace intrigue stories. This person's fighting with that person, and that's like 90% of my job was batting down fake stuff.
8: Right.
7: And they'll go find a source who has...
8: Is that every day, by the way?
7: Every day, all day, from 6 a.m. till midnight.
8: Mm-hmm.
7: And they'll find a source who has no idea what they're talking about, was not in the room, doesn't even work at the White House, maybe worked on the campaign as like a volunteer staffer for one day. And they'll say, a source close to President Trump told us this. Like, who's your source? Because I was in the room, so I'm a better source than them, and I'm telling you, this did not happen.
8: Oh.
7: Well, you know, we really trust this source, and they'll still write...
15: Sam, have we checked this? Because Sean curses on this.
37: No, I have not personally checked this one 100%.
15: Polo, stay near the button.
7: It, all they need is two sources, one to say that happened, another for them to call and say, I heard this happen. That person will say, yeah, that probably sounds right. And then the story's written. And you can have the White House aggressively on the record pushing back, and they'll still print. It'll be in the front page of the paper the next day. So that's how things get written. They just seek to get a bad narrative, and they'll find anyone who helps them push that narrative.
15: I'll stop it there. Caroline Leavitt is the source. What she says is so completely righteous. If you've got a question about what's going on in the White House, the person you go to is the White House press secretary. Got a question about this. Boom, boom, boom. But you see what she said. They start a narrative, some infighting in the White House. Instead of asking Caroline Leavitt, they just print it as if it happened. Sources close to the information. Sources with knowledge of the president's thought process. Sources, uncles, aunts, told the New York Post, and the Post took it from the Washington this, and then they just print it as if it's true. When all they had to do was go to Caroline Leavitt and say, I have a question about Bob Smith and Joe Jones having a problem inside the White House. Is there anything to that? Now, you might say, well, she's not going to tell the truth. She is the press secretary. She is the source, not a source, not one of the sources, not a source close to the mindset of somebody else. She is the source for the White House. And what's intriguing to me, for those of you who are on the left who think that what I'm saying is BS, you took everything Jen Psaki said as truth. You took everything Karine Jean-Pierre said as truth. Why? Because they were the press secretary. Now, I called out those two all the time. But the ones that can't call them out like I do are the ones that aren't doing an editorial show or a commentary show or an opinion show. If you call yourself a journalist, you just have to say Karine Jean-Pierre said. Now, if you've got reporting that'll counterbalance that, well, this source, you know, Bob Smith, said this is the truth, and he said something that's contradictory of what Karine Jean-Pierre said, then you report that. Otherwise, you have the source, which is named, which is Caroline Leavitt. She was the person to go to when you wanted information from the Trump White House. And if you got that information from her and you didn't like it because it didn't make him look bad enough, you don't go out and start manufacturing other sources and other ways to find that information. That is not how the job is done. And I'm telling you, as long as I do this, and I'll do this as long as I can, doing talk radio, doing video, doing all this stuff, I will keep on bringing home the fact that you have to understand who's telling you the truth and who isn't. Who's giving you feelings? Who's giving you fact? Who's giving you journalism? Who's giving you editorialism? That's a big, big deal when covering news. If you are assigned to the White House press pool, you are assigned to ask questions of the press secretary, then report his or her answers. 888-941-PAGS, 888-941-7247, joepags.com. 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
1: Fox News, I'm John Saucier. President Trump suggesting in an address to the U.N. General Assembly this week that he could annihilate Iran if they don't agree to a deal. Well, Senate Majority Leader John Thune says several Republican lawmakers want to see this war against Iran come to an end.
2: We are hopeful that the administration's efforts will lead to getting the Strait of Hormuz open, getting the shipping lanes open, and taking some of the pressure off of the American people's pocketbooks.
1: Well, the midterm elections are getting underway. Mail-in ballots already going out. Early voting beginning in some states. House Minority Leader Hakeem Jeffries claims Republicans are struggling.
3: They're scared to death. They're scared to look. They're shook. These Republicans are running scared. And the American people will have the last word.
1: Now, historically, the party in power has lost congressional seats in the midterm elections. We'll see what happens this time around. 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
7: All right, great to have you. Thanks. I appreciate you stopping by. It's part two with Gregory Bovino at the bottom of the hour, the former commander at large of the CBP. We continue talking about what happened in Austin, but then we expanded to, was the Minneapolis operation a success? Are we doing mass deportations? Is he going to run for president? We've got all that and then some on the Joe Pag Show. Do not miss a second of that. Let me go to Paul, who's in Minnesota. Paul, what's going on? Hi.
8: Hey, I heard you talking about Caroline Leavitt, and that sounds to me like the Nancy Pelosi wrap-up smear. I don't even remember her talking about that on tape, but they make up a lie. They feed it to the press.
7: Right.
8: The press reports it, and now they can just do the wrap-up smear.
7: Yes.
8: So back to you, Joe.
7: All right. Thanks, Paul. Paul tossed it back to me, Sam.
9: I love that.
7: Paul is our roving reporter in Minneapolis, I see. No, that's exactly what it is. And Nancy Pelosi was dumb enough to admit it to everybody that they start a story, they start a narrative, then they redouble it, then they put it out to the press, and then they come back around and say it again. It's kind of what James Comey is alleged to have done when they were getting the FISA warrants and re-upping the warrants by allegedly lying to the FISA judge by saying, well, look, AOL News is now covering this, and look, Yahoo News is now covering it. Those are stories that were allegedly planted by those who were in the operation to make it look like there was Russia collusion and so on. So it's exactly right. They've been doing it forever and a day. Let me give you the update on this White House ban. And again, it is not a ban on covering Trump. It's not a ban on covering the administration. It's not a ban on covering anything. You'd cover anything you want. But three entities, MS Now, or as my cohorts here at our flagship KTSA call it, MSNOW, CNN, Politico, all shown the door at the White House. They didn't have their credentials to be in the White House anymore. They were banned from doing that because 93 or 94% of the reporting has been completely negative. You don't have any right to be inside the White House as a member of the press. You have the right to utilize your abilities as the press, but you don't have the right to be inside of Air Force One. You don't have the right to be inside of Mar-a-Lago. You don't have the right to be inside the White House or anything else. But this ban is going through the courts now. Judge set to rule on Trump administration's rationale for a White House media ban. By the way, you don't have to have a rationale. You don't have a right to be there. When we were at the White House, we were the press. We were interviewing the president back in 2017, Sam and I. If they would have said right then, you're not getting the president, you have to leave the grounds right now. Sam, what would we have done?
9: Well, they did end up telling us something because we brought a video camera and lights, and they said, well, actually, the president sat down and he pointed at all of them and he said, none of this. So right. We had to take it down, and right. We did.
7: Yeah, but freedom of the press. How dare they do that? Freedom of the press. No, you don't. That's a privilege to be in the White House interviewing the president. It's a privilege to go there in the Oval Office and ask questions. But some stupid judge will make some stupid ruling now. A Trump-appointed federal judge said he would rule as soon as possible after hearing on whether to block policy barring CNN, Politico, and MS Now from the White House grounds. Written by a bunch of people for no reason over on NBC News. The trio of media outlets that President Donald Trump abruptly banned from accessing the White House were in court Wednesday today to argue their expulsion and or they saying that it was unconstitutional and should be blocked immediately. U.S. District Judge Timothy Kelly did not immediately rule on the request after hearing arguments from an attorney for CNN, Politico, and MS Now and a lawyer for the Justice Department. During their roughly 45-minute long hearing, Kelly, a Trump appointee, appeared particularly focused on the due process or lack thereof that the journalists whose hard passes were revoked received. He said due process requirements laid out by the judges in earlier cases involving press access, including the appeals court, were not followed in this case. The government says those cases were wrongly decided, Kelly said, but he has a duty to apply them in this case. Lawyers for the media outlet said in the court ruling Monday, court filing Monday ahead of the hearing, that the president's ban could not be more direct assault on the First Amendment, nor more blatant violation of our most fundamental constitutional principles. The ban is unconstitutional and should be immediately restrained. So stupid. It is just stupid. Stupid! Saying you can't be... Listen, the judge might actually rule for these entities. And the judge, I'm here to tell you, would be dead wrong. The First Amendment is clear. They have the freedom of the press to cover whatever they want. Trump cannot take that away. I would fight on their side if he tried to take it away from them. But they don't automatically have access to the White House or the executive bathroom or Air Force One or fill in the blank. But he can't stop them from reporting whatever they want to report. If they get access somehow in the First Amendment, we all get access. Keep it here. Part two of Bovino.
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11: ABC News, I'm Brian Clark. Chinese leader Xi Jinping arrived in Washington to a red carpet greeting from President Trump at Joint Base Andrews. It kicked off a three-day state visit for Xi, but there are plenty of tensions between the U.S. and China, including trade and artificial intelligence. ABC's Karen Travers says the Iran war looms large.
12: This is going to be a big question about what pressure, if any, the president pushes on China because of the issue with Iran, as Iran's biggest trading partner and the purchaser of Iranian oil.
11: A judge in Washington, D.C. did not immediately rule on President Trump's ban of several media organizations from the White House, but said it did not appear the White House followed proper process for revoking access for CNN, MS Now, and Politico. Dolly Parton's estate was granted a temporary restraining order against the late singer's nephew and his private security company. The estate claimed it was threatening violence and economic harm. This is ABC News. Investigators in Idaho identified a man who died mysteriously in 1982. He was known as the Unknown Wanderer, and now there are questions as to whether Dr. Matthew Francis Bitkowski, who died of self-inflicted cyanide poisoning, was linked to a series of high-profile poisonings.
13: Earlier in 1982, seven people were killed in the Chicago area after taking Tylenol capsules that had been laced with cyanide. The sheriff says while they cannot place Bitkowski in Chicago as being the Tylenol killer, they did find photos of him in Chicago and a hand-drawn map of Chicago. Detective Tim Cooper says questions remain.
14: The office may have identified some possible connection between Dr. Bitkowski and the 1982 events.
13: Alex Stone, ABC News.
11: The judge overseeing the Lindsey Clancy case in Massachusetts extended the order that keeps jurors' names and questionnaires private, citing the amount of attention on the trial. I'm Brian Clark, ABC News.
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1: This is a Bloomberg Money Minute. McDonald's wants to see you again. It's planning to spend $8.5 billion to upgrade a ton of franchise locations, and it wants to launch a new high-protein meal for people taking GLP-1 weight loss drugs like grilled chicken snack wraps, burger bowls, and egg bites at breakfast. But because of inflation, its CEO said sales growth will be flat this year. So shares today fell nearly 5%. Elsewhere on Wall Street, stocks saw sizable declines as oil moved higher, as did bond yields to a two-decade high. That spooked investors about inflation going even higher. And with that, the Dow today lost 352 points. The Nasdaq fell more than 1%, down 308. The S&P down 59. And oil back above $92 a barrel. The Chinese government has taken possessions of F-35 stealth fighter jet parts that were diverted to Hong Kong en route from Australia to the U.S. And the Chili's chain planning to open 30 new restaurants over the next 3 years. Tom Busby, Bloomberg Radio.
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4: We've got fall, departing weather system tonight. Some showers and isolated thunderstorms are possible overnight, but chances really greatly fade during the overnight hours. A low of 63, east winds gusting as high as 20 miles an hour. Intervals of clouds and sunshine ahead for Thursday, afternoon high 79. Good deal of sunshine Friday, lows around 60, afternoon high back in the low 80s. I'm meteorologist Mark Thibodeau from the Weather Channel.
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5: Was the operation in Minneapolis a success? Were there more successes that we never even heard about? The answer is yes. Kind of yes, and then yes, definitely on the second part. Now part two with Gregory K. Pavino, the former CBP commander at large. He was the tip of the spear. He was the face of the movement, and he's now retired, and he's not calming down. He's not going to keep quiet. Part two now on the Joe Pag Show. Let me finish on the Austin incident. And I call it an incident. I'm not going to call it a shooting because it was a whole lot more than a shooting. It was a guy who's not supposed to be here, running from police, getting stopped, allegedly using the vehicle as a weapon, and then getting shot. But the body cam video came out, and again, all that narrative that you and I have been talking about for the past 10 minutes is true. They all put it out there as if that was fact, and it wasn't. DHS has dispelled a whole lot of it. But in watching the body cam video, what do you glean from that? What do you see from that?
6: You know, I see somebody that was actively, well, they made a choice. First and foremost, that individual made a choice. He made a decision. And that decision was not to do what you're supposed to do when law enforcement is investigating or trying to arrest you, and that's submit to U.S. law. That individual made the decision to, well, he tried to get away, but in doing so, another decision was made that put someone else's life in danger. And when you put someone else's life in danger, the consequences of your decisions suddenly become a lot more stark. You're putting yourself into danger. You're putting the public into danger. That's what I see. There is poor decision making and someone that doesn't seem to want to assimilate into American society. Us as Americans, you know, we're not all perfect, but we understand that a law enforcement officer is here because we are a nation of laws. The individuals coming here don't seem to want to assimilate to that.
5: Right.
6: And, you know, unfortunately, Joe, they're also being coached by those politicians, those so-called leaders, to resist ICE, resist Border Patrol, resist law enforcement, as if that's some type of a solution that's going to create a positive outcome. And we all know that's not going to be the case.
5: Well, I think it's sedition when you've got an AOC putting out a video on how to avoid ICE and not get caught. When you got Gavin Newsom doing the same, other idiots on the left doing the same. I think it's sedition. They should be held up on charges. It probably won't happen.

0: We shut down billions of dollars of cartel activity, clearly. Drugs, human trafficking, sex trafficking, all that on the southern border. Greg, I used to work in Albany, Schenectady, Troy, New York. That's not far from the northern border. They're not stupid. Like you said, they're not going to just say, I don't want the money anymore. Are they going that route? Are they going all the way around the United States and coming in through Canada? And how secure is that border?
1: Sure. Northern border, always, it's always an outlet that they're going to try, whether that's pushing special interest aliens through the northern border or drugs. So, yes, they're going to try it. And we've got some good Border Patrol agents and some excellent intelligence there on the northern border as well. There's vast stretches of the northern border, absolutely out in the middle of nowhere. But sometimes that works to our advantage. A lot of people think, well, gosh, you know, North Dakota and Montana, they could just come across the border anywhere there. Well, they also are affected by lack of infrastructure, lack of roads, lack of access to get into the country. Our Border Patrol agents know that, and they use that to their advantage. So northern border, definitely some concerns there. Some of the Indian reservations there, especially in New York, Swanton sector, Vermont, saw a lot of traffic there over Biden, as much as some southwest border sectors did. Talked to the chief up there quite a bit. And it definitely a concern, but it's, you know, it's something that we're well aware of. And once those intelligence indicators let us know that something big or something different or some type of change is occurring there on the northern border, we do have the ability to move resources to the northern border. Coastal borders, Joe, there's another thing we need to watch very closely. That boatload of Chinese that came a couple of days ago, you may have heard of that. Those red Chinese, those communists, were coming in on a boat. And remember, they're not going to come if they think there's a lot of interior enforcement. Why is that boat actually even out in the water right now?
0: I have no idea.
1: Ramp up the interior enforcement. And, you know, especially the Chinese, they're very attuned to immigration enforcement.
0: Well, do we have any idea during Biden how many came from communist China? How many came from Iran that hates us? How many came from Yemen that might be Houthis? Do we have any clue? I mean, it just, I get the feeling that there are a lot of them here, but we have no idea how many.
1: No, we don't, because 80% of the border was wide open for 4 years under Joe Biden. Think about that. 80% of the southwest border, from California all the way to Galveston, Texas, was wide. 80% of that entire border was wide open, and there is no telling how many or what came through across that border in those 4 years. Now, what we do know is a lot of Chinese came and a lot of special interest aliens from around the world. Remember, this was not a Mexico problem. This was not a Central American problem.
0: Right.
1: This was a worldwide immigration or illegal immigration problem. And I know I was there in El Centro sector early on during COVID, and then COVID obviously transitioned into the Biden catastrophe.
0: Right.
1: The Chinese tried us there. They certainly tried us there. Now, we hit them hard. We hit those red Chinese really hard in El Centro. That didn't stop them from coming across at different places in the border, because in talking to the other chiefs, they're saying, man, we're getting hit by Chinese like you wouldn't believe right now.
0: Wow.
1: So they just went from my sector to another sector. But a lot. Let me just say the number, a lot.
0: Yeah. And you're not wrong. And the fact that we can't put a number bothers me. And the fact that we didn't vet so many of them who are special interest aliens bothers me. And it didn't bother Mayorkas, and it didn't bother Biden. And whatever, because they don't love the country like you and I do. Last question. Thanks for all the time. And I'm going to ask you directly. I'm hearing rumors. Are you thinking about possibly running in 28 for president?
1: Yeah. I am, but that all revolves around mass deportations. You know, our country hangs in the balance now, Joe, as you know. That's why I'm on your show right now.
0: Yes.
1: And we better get those mass deportations started. And that's my life's work. When I signed my life away on the dotted line, that was what it was all about, was this country. And if that means, if that's the mechanism to get those mass deportations, you better believe I will.
0: Yeah.
1: You better believe it. If I do decide to do it, it's on like Donkey Kong.
0: And I think a lot of people out there would like to know what your next step is going to be. And I think they would like you to be involved on some level. If it's president, let's see. Greg, I appreciate you taking the time. Go to commanders-choice.com. Go check out his venture there. Go follow him, Gregory K. Bovino, over on X. I appreciate your friendship. I appreciate you making yourself available to my audience again. Let's do it again soon, my man. Thank you.
1: Let's do it, Joe. Thank you, and God bless.
0: God bless. That's it for this one. We're back after this in the Joe Pag Show. Stay right here.
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2: Fox News, I'm John Saucier. President Trump suggesting in an address to the U.N. General Assembly this week that he could annihilate Iran if they don't agree to a deal. Well, Senate Majority Leader John Thune says several Republican lawmakers want to see this war against Iran come to an end.
3: We are hopeful that the administration's efforts will lead to getting the Strait of Hormuz open, getting the shipping lanes open, and taking some of the pressure off of the American people's pocketbooks.
2: Well, the midterm elections are getting underway. Mail-in ballots already going out. Early voting beginning in some states. House Minority Leader Hakeem Jeffries claims Republicans are struggling.
4: They're scared to death. They're scared to look. They're shook. These Republicans are running scared. And the American people will have the last word.
2: Now, historically, the party in power has lost congressional seats in the midterm elections. We'll see what happens this time around. America's listening to Fox News.
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12: 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Since I started taking it, I've been lifting like when we played for Coach Carter. My energy is way up, and it even spiced up things between me and the missus.
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16: High stakes sit down. I'm Lisa Lacerra, Fox News. As President Trump gets ready to meet with China's President Xi Jinping, he greeted him on the tarmac at Joint Base Andrews this afternoon.
17: We had some good meetings in terms of various things. I won't go into details. You'll be reading about it pretty soon.
16: The welcome ceremony included a flyover by two B-1 bombers, flower presenters, platoons from each branch of the military, and a presentation of flags and anthems of both countries. The two will hold talks tomorrow at the White House.
18: Talks on trade and artificial intelligence are expected to dominate the summit in Washington, the leader's first meeting since Xi hosted Trump in Beijing in May. President Trump mentioned China only one time in his U.N. address, vowing the U.S. must win the AI race.
16: Fox's Lucas Tomlinson at the White House. Treasury Secretary Scott Bessent tells Fox the U.S.-China trade deal will be extended until January 10th. As President Trump welcomed Xi, 17 senators sent a letter to the president saying potential harms from artificial intelligence can be avoided if he can urge President Xi to agree to a development slowdown. Meantime, the House Democratic leader also speaking out.
19: House Minority Leader Hakeem Jeffries again criticized Republicans for leaving Capitol Hill with work still to be done.
20: We're committed to getting something done on AI safety now. We should be in session today, tomorrow, this week, and next week. It's extraordinary to me that Republicans have gotten out of town.
19: President Trump said AI will be discussed with President Xi, but also said he wants to win the AI development race with China.
16: Fox's Grinnell Scott. Texas has executed a man for triple killing committed during a robbery attempt at a rural home a week after the other man convicted in the crime was put to death. Krishan Ramey died by lethal injection at the state penitentiary in Huntsville. 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
23: Temperatures being 30 degrees above average.
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16: The FBI is investigating after a hacking group claimed it had stolen very sensitive data belonging to thousands of agents and applicants, and the Bureau's jobs website is compromised. The group Shiny Hunters is claiming responsibility. A Senate hearing puts the spotlight on a nationwide network of AI-powered surveillance cameras.
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